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1: Yes, but there's a catch. 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
0: I might reenact the Titanic. 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
2: I know who you're talking about. 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
1: Andrews.
2: Julie Walters.
1: Julie Walters. Love
2: Yeah, she's pretty.
1: Her.
0: Celebrity Loose. 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
1: Aoife, good morning. 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
1: 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You just won 700 quid.
3: 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The clock literally went when you said
1: The Rock. The clock was about to go ding.
3: Oh, God. 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
0: Could you be the next winner? 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
2: It's 6 o'clock. Good morning, I'm Ellen Butler. The Taoiseach, Tánaiste and Junior Transport Minister will meet the Garda Commissioner today to discuss whether an outright ban on e-scooters is needed. The meeting comes after Amazon and

0: It's with the Road Safety Authority at the Oireachtas Transport Committee.
1: There are calls for more Gardaí in North County Dublin after four people were injured when a car was driven at them in Skerries. It happened after a fight broke out among a large number of young people on the Harbour Road on Saturday night as people sitting outside a nearby pub looked on in horror. A man in his 20s is currently being questioned by Gardaí investigating the incident. Sinn Féin TD Louise O'Reilly, who lives in the town, is seeking an urgent meeting with the Justice Minister.
2: Well, I'm long on the record as looking for additional Gardaí for North County Dublin. Obviously, we lost the Garda station in Rush, and that was a huge blow to this area. The investigation into the incident has been run out of Balbriggan Garda station, which is a neighbouring Garda station, and that Garda station serves a massive area. We do need more resources. We need our Garda resources to keep pace with the growing population in North County Dublin.
1: Iran's Revolutionary Guard claims two oil tankers have exploded after coming under fire in the Strait of Hormuz. It's after the US military confirmed it's launched airstrikes for a ninth night in a row. President Donald Trump also indicated a third US soldier has been killed by Iranian missile and drone attacks.
3: We control the strait. They don't control anything. So we'll see what happens. But we hit them very hard again tonight. And we did that in honor of the probably three, as opposed to two great patriots.
1: A man in his 60s is being treated in hospital after he was shot in Limerick City at the weekend. Gardaí say a gun was fired outside a house on Hyde Road at about 4:30 yesterday afternoon. It's understood two masked men arrived on bicycles before opening fire and fleeing the scene. The victim was taken to University Hospital Limerick, while Gardaí have sealed off the area for a forensic examination. Andy Burnham will become Britain's seventh Prime Minister in 10 years today. The new Labour leader will take over from Keir Starmer, who will travel to Buckingham Palace this morning to meet King Charles and formally resign. The former Mayor of Greater Manchester is expected to promise to restore confidence in the government in a speech outside Number 10 later. Last week, Mr. Burnham vowed to be a Prime Minister for the North, South, East and West.
4: The same challenges can be found in the South West as the North West, or in East Anglia as the North East. And this is the moment to speak for all parts of the country.
1: Finally for now, Spain have won the World Cup. They beat a 10-man Argentina 1-0 last night, with the goal coming in extra time. There were also ugly scenes at full-time in New Jersey, with some Argentine players seen fighting with the Spanish side as they celebrated their victory. These Spanish fans are celebrating winning the World Cup for a second time.
5: I cannot ask for anything more, especially surrounded by my family. It's just surreal.
6: I feel great. It's amazing. Once in a lifetime experience. Viva España!
1: Viva! And that's your news update at 4 minutes past 6.

0: Ireland's Classic Hits Radio. It is Colm and Lucy in the morning. Good morning to you. Rebecca's here with us. Monday. Yeah, it's a happy Monday, isn't it? Okay, it's a happy Monday. I wonder if anyone out there was at Slane over the weekend. Give us a shout if you were. 087-188-0008. Partly was absolutely amazing,
1: I'd say. 80, and the weather held up. And
0: 80 to 90,000 people. So support for Luke Combs was the script. And Danny O'Donoghue from the script. We caught up with Danny on Friday. Danny O'Donoghue from the script is on the line. Oh, good morning, Danny.
1: Good morning.
2: How you doing? How's it going? All right?
0: Not too bad. How are you, Danny?
2: Yeah, really good. Just chilling, having a bit of breakfast in the family home.
0: Oh, very nice.
2: Lovely to be back.
0: Can we ask, what does Danny have for breakfast?
2: It's everybody knows, sausages all day long.
1: Oh, jeez. I thought you were going to get
2: Super value sausages.
1: I thought you were going to give us a protein bowl or some kind of healthy. I love that. Just straight in.
2: No. There's no health. There's no health and safety here now.
0: Sorry, Danny, is it sausages for lunch as well and then just sausages for dinner?
2: Pretty much, yeah. I just spend most of my time lying in front of the television thinking I'm having a heart attack all day.
1: Oh, God. This is like an Elvis interview. What is this?
0: Danny, listen. Get rid of the sausages. You've got a big weekend coming up. You guys are playing Slane.
1: Oh, my God.
2: Yeah, I know. Honestly, I can't wait. It's something we've always wanted to do. So, yeah, we're there. We're joining our mates, you know, Luke Combs and the band. And we just played. We actually came back from Amsterdam and played over there last weekend. And, it's insane. The show's brilliant. So I can't wait for everyone in Ireland to see it, yeah.
0: So this is the first time you've played Slane, which is amazing, right? And it's a complete sellout. And it looks like the weekend's going to be good. I'm trying to think, before you were in the script, well, I don't know, so you can answer this. Did you ever go to Slane?
2: No, I was never lucky enough to go down. But, I've seen all the videos through the years, you know, the likes of you two being there and stuff as well. Just insane.
0: I'm just thinking, as a matter of interest, because you guys have played everywhere, and obviously Ireland is special for the obvious reasons. Let's park Ireland for the moment. But what is the other big venue that you've done around the world that you know you really think about and go, my God, that was amazing?
2: We supported Paul McCartney in Shea Stadium.
1: Oh, God.
2: That was
1: when was that?
2: That was insane. In the early days, in about 2010. Wow. Yeah, so like that's the iconic stadium where the Beatles had that famous gig, you know, in Shea Stadium.
0: The one man that I would love to meet most in life is Paul McCartney. Did you get to meet him?
2: Yeah, well, we got to hang out with him loads, actually. I was telling the story yesterday about we were kind of sitting backstage. You know, we just played, and I remember hearing yesterday on the tannoy, you know, in the back of the stadium, and I was like, wow, it's a real immersive experience. They're playing Paul's songs on the radio. And Mark opened the door, and it wasn't on the radio. It was actually him standing outside our room, sitting in the back of a golf cart, about to be taken to stage, playing yesterday. I was like, this is one of the most amazing things that's ever happened. Yeah. So we're blessed to have the career we've had so far.
0: Wow.
2: You know?
0: Just to say as well, that's amazing. You're playing Friday, October 30th and Saturday, October 31st in the Three Arena. Now that's Halloween night. Are you guys going to dress up?
2: I only put two and two together there when I was asking my management, what are the dates? She said it's Halloween. I said, yeah, because the front cover of our album, it's called The User's Guide to Being Human. And it's kind of like if you had to go off to a faraway planet to start humanity again, you take this book with you.
0: Right.
2: But it's on the front cover, it's a big spaceman. So I think we're going to go with a space team. So everybody, you know, strap on your jetpacks. We're going to Mars.
1: But hang on, do you want all of us, anyone attending at Halloween, to dress up? Like, is this going to be a mad gig?
2: I think so, I'm announcing, I've only thought about it now. Having a summit over, it's the sausage summit here. I'm sitting here with my sausage thinking, funny. God, that'd be amazing if, you know. I think everybody should come dressed up.
0: This is cool. This, the fact that we are all now brainstorming with Danny O'Donoghue from the script about how it's going to be. And also, we're also considering the smell of your sausages, if you know what I mean.
1: Okay, well, don't be gross. Sorry. I've never wanted a sausage more, and again, I'm not being gross.
2: I don't know how much brain. I think it's just storming. I don't know how much brain is involved. In fairness,
1: you're amazing,
0: Danny. You're amazing,
1: bye.
0: And well done. And keep fighting the fight, man. All right.

0: Ireland's Classic Hits Radio. It is Colm and Lucy in the morning. Good morning to you. Let's do this. It's your birthday. It's your birthday.
1: It's your birthday.
0: Happy birthday. Okay, celebrating birthdays today. Are you ready for this? This is
1: yes.
0: Right to you. This is directed at you for the 20th of July. Giselle Bundchen.
1: Giselle Bundchen. She was married to Tom Brady. They have children together. She's recently had another baby with another child.
0: Wow. She was dated Leo as well.
1: 45.
0: Leo Varadkar. No, sorry. Leonardo DiCaprio. Is that your final answer?
1: Yeah.
0: 46.
1: Thank you.
0: You get that. Okay, you're on a roll.
1: Of course I get that.
0: Anton Dubik. The British ballroom dancer and television presenter. His professional dance partner since 1997 has been Aaron Buwak. They are regularly on Strictly Come Dancing. If the man was standing in front of me naked, pirouetting, I would not recognise him.
1: I do know Anton, but he's also one of those people who could be...
0: Oh, yeah, because he's probably so fit and healthy.
1: 57.
0: 57, he is 60. Shazbad.
1: Damn it.
0: Yeah, you don't get
1: that.
0: I
1: should have said 60.
0: Bette Davis Eyes, Kim Carn, the American singer-songwriter who had that hit.
1: Oh, God, I wouldn't have a clue.
0: 1981.
1: Wouldn't have a clue.
0: Well, you know the song, Bette Davis Eyes.
1: She's got...
0: She's got Bette Davis Eyes.
1: Yeah, yeah, I do. Okay, so...
0: She never had
1: one. Sorry, when was that song out?
0: 1981. Love.
1: So the song came out in 1981. 70?
0: 81.
1: I love hearing that people were like 40 something when they'd success. Yeah, isn't that deadly?
0: Yeah, she was around for a while and then that happened. Okay. 2015, hackers announced they'd hacked dating site Ashley Madison and had the details of thousands of married men who were playing away. So do you remember this website?
1: Yeah.
0: So you were married, but you signed up.
1: Yeah.
0: And they hacked it. That was brilliant.
1: 2016?
0: 2015.
1: Yay.
0: And that's when everyone's name was released. Yay. And that's why if you're using a site like Ashley Madison, use an alias. Don't use it.
1: Weird, warped view. Yeah. Like
0: a tooth said to have been pulled out of Elvis Presley's mouth after an injury failed to sell at an auction on eBay. The tooth has been put on a 10-day sale with a reserve price of $64,000.
1: What a stupid question.
0: The tooth was also accompanied by some of the singer's hair. So what? This was the. It was auctioned on this day
1: it's
0: in what
1: stupid.
0: Year? No, I don't care.
1: 89.
0: 2003.
1: Okay, stupid anyway, because who would know that?
0: Finally, Gary.
1: Did you know that?
0: Finally, Gary Barlow scored his first number one single with Forever Love, taken from his debut album, Open Road. Barlow became the first member of Take That to top the charts with a solo record.
1: Why are you saying all this? Okay. Shush now for a sec.
0: No, we're talking about this.
1: Okay. Shush now for a sec. Okay, I need to just get my stuff together now, right?
0: Yeah.
1: So, 2009.
0: Gary Barlow. 1990.
1: Stop saying Gary Barlow. Gary Barlow, what?
0: 1996.
1: Okay, but we said today that 20 years ago they broke up.
0: Yeah, so he went single, solo.
1: 20 years ago.
0: Gary Barlow.
1: 2006.
0: No, we said, no, we didn't. We said, that was Westlife.
1: I can't deal with the boy bands, right.
0: We said Robbie Williams left.
1: Stop it. Left, Take That, 20 years ago.
0: In 1995, so the band sort of split for a while, and Gary Barlow.
1: Gary left before that.
0: No.
1: I can't. Let's move on. Happy birthday if it's your birthday.
0: Everyone else understands, don't
1: can't,
0: they?
1: No. Hands nobody up. Understands.
0: Okay, good
1: anyway,
0: morning.
1: I got them all right.
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0: 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It is Colm and Lucy in the morning. Good morning to you. Okay, just 6:30. Let's go to the newsroom for an update.
1: Morning, Colm. Here's the main news headlines this morning. A man in his 60s is being treated in hospital after he was shot in Limerick City at the weekend. Sinn Féin's Louise O'Reilly is looking for an urgent meeting with the Justice Minister after four people were injured when a car was driven at a number of people in Skerries in Dublin over the weekend. Gardaí are renewing an appeal for witnesses after a teenage girl died from injuries she suffered in a single car collision in County Wexford earlier this month. Iran's Revolutionary Guard claim two oil tankers have exploded after coming under fire in the Strait of Hormuz. The Taoiseach Fánaiste and Junior Transport Minister will meet the Garda Commissioner today on whether an outright ban on e-scooters is needed. And your normal commute may take a bit longer today as Ireland's EU presidency continues with ministers from across Europe gathering in Dublin. In sport, Spain have won the World Cup with a 1-0 victory over Argentina in the final in New Jersey. Limerick have regained their All-Ireland hurling crown after a 129-118 win over Galway yesterday. And Rory McIlroy says it felt that he was stuck in neutral all week at the Open after a final round of 71 yesterday. And the weather, a cloudy start today, but sunny spells will become more widespread through the afternoon. Highest temperatures of 19 to 25 degrees. 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
0: Thank you. 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

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If you change

0: Ireland's classic hits radio. It is Colm and Lucy in the morning. Good morning. And Rebecca, award-winning podcaster, broadcaster, and lover of music.
1: Did you get paid for saying that? I thought you were going to say lover. I was like, that is very strange for
0: international
1: a Monday morning.
0: Lover.
1: How are you?
0: You do love your music.
1: I do love my
0: okay,
1: music.
0: And we would often share music on your tastes across WhatsApp and bits and bobs like that. 7 out of 10 music lovers have admitted to playing the same songs on repeat.
1: I would say that's true, yeah.
0: Okay. So a survey of 2,000 self-proclaimed, I love that, serious music fans revealed that 70% repeatedly listened to the same song.
1: Yeah.
0: So what happens is, I think for me, is a track, I find a track on Spotify or on an album, which I did with Madonna, the new album, and I just go, I need that again.
1: Yeah.
0: I need that
1: again.
0: It's like a fix. Yeah, isn't it?
1: I do you know what it is? I'll have my playlist, I'll listen to new stuff, but then inevitably on bad days or days I need a bit of motivation, or I'll go back to that song.
0: Okay.
1: I'll go find a song from an old album or an Alanis Morissette, and I'll just play that on repeat. Because you know what it is, you know it works.
0: And do you, when you say play it on repeat, will you just play it and then it plays again?
1: I'm on Spotify, so I can go back and do it again and back and do it. I don't have any ads or anything.
0: I remember two in particular. Actually, I'll bring them. It's on the way. I'll bring them. There's two. There's one, an album that a friend of mine actually took the CD out of the car and threw it out the window because we were driving in the
1: States.
0: I'd
1: say that's me and the Fleetwood Mac Dreams. I'd say that's, yeah.
0: Okay, I'll bring you which album that is.
1: Okay.
0: And then there was a single that came out and I'd just been given, it was a Friday, and I put it in the car. We were driving to Cork and Anne eventually said, please, you've got to. And I said, but this, I've never heard this.
1: Listen, who let the dogs out?
0: Listen to...
1: Is it?
0: Listen to this guy's voice. It's like unbelievable.
1: Aww.
0: Like he's, and he's white. As in, he has
1: he
0: this voice that
1: like he's,
0: sounds like he should be black. He's white. And listen to him. And he's since become a huge star. This was his first single.
1: Daniel O'Donnell.
0: And by the time we got to Cashel, she was ready to kill me. Killed at Cashel. It was a, it's a chapter in my book. They're my two, and you can bring two as well, okay?
1: Well, give them to me. What are they?
0: No, I'm going to tell you. We're going to take a break and do all our bits and bobs, and we'll come back to it in a few minutes' time. Good morning. It's Ireland's Classic Hits Radio.
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2: Okay, here we go. €30,750 in cash on the line today. Dermot, good morning to you.
3: Good morning, Colm. How are you?
2: Good morning, Dermot. How are you today?
3: I am brilliant. Excellent.
2: Okay. Let's do this then. We have €30,750. What did Lucy Kennedy say to Colm Hayes?
3: I think, how many times have you won at Irma?
2: Okay, let's put it in there.
4: How many times you at...
1: The answer is two.
2: Oh, no, Dermot. No. Okay.
3: Don't worry.
2: Never mind. Try again, yeah?
3: Try again.
2: All right.
3: Thank you, Dermot.
2: Darren, how are you?
5: Not too bad, yourself?
2: Not too bad. You're down in Charleville at the moment, driving?
5: I'm on the way to Roscommon. Oh. Sunny Monday morning.
2: What are you doing on a Monday morning?
5: Heading for the new N5 in Roscommon.
2: All right, good man yourself. Okay, let's do this. What do you reckon? What did Lucy Kennedy say to Colm Hayes?
5: How many times have you been at Anfield?
4: How many times... You at...
1: The answer is two.
2: Sadly, no.
5: We're going to work.
2: Keep going, man. All right. See you later.
5: Thanks for the show.
2: Take care. Bye-bye. Okay, we'll do it in the next hour. And we'll do it in the 9 o'clock hour. And remember, big announcement here right after 8 o'clock. An exclusive announcement right here on Ireland's Classic Hits Radio after 8 o'clock. And we will play that again. Don't worry. We'll keep that money safe for you. It's 10 away from 7.

0: Ireland's Classic Hits Radio. It is Colm and Lucy in the morning. Good morning to you. Okay, stay with us. In the next hour, we're going to help somebody who's setting up a little van, a coffee van.
1: Oh, brilliant.
0: Yeah, yeah, or it's a coffee van coffee shop. Yeah, yeah.
1: Right, are they giving us some?
0: Yeah, it's a mobile coffee van, but he's looking for a funny name.
1: Okay.
0: You know, everyone has funny names, so we want everyone to help. A quirky, funny name. Also, after 8 o'clock this morning, very big announcement. You'll be very excited about it. We're going to announce a very big gig that's coming along your way and then talk to the guys involved. That's all I can say at the moment.
1: Okay.
0: All right, news on the way. Ireland's

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7: At 7 o'clock, good morning, I'm Brona Cox. A man in his 60s is being treated in hospital after he was shot in Limerick City at the weekend. Gardaí say a gun was fired outside a house on Hyde Road at 4:30 yesterday afternoon. It's understood two masked men arrived on bicycles before opening fire and fleeing the scene. The victim was taken to University Hospital Limerick, while Gardaí have sealed off the area for a forensic examination. A man is due in court this morning charged in connection with the death of a man in West Dublin earlier this month. 41-year-old Anthony Long died from his injuries 2 days after an alleged assault in Parlickstown Drive in Mulhuddart on the 3rd of July. A 42-year-old man has already appeared in court

0: We did that in honor of the probably three, it's probably three as opposed to two, great patriots.
1: The Taoiseach, Thánaiste and Junior Transport Minister will meet the Gartha Commissioner today to discuss whether an outright ban on e-scooters is needed. The meeting comes after Amazon and AliExpress pulled Irish sales of e-scooters, which go above the legal limit of 20 kilometres an hour. There's also concern about e-scooters being sold to children in toy shops, as 1 to 2 children presenting at hospital emergency departments every day this summer had e-scooter-related injuries. Chair of the Oireachtas Transport Committee, Fine Gael TD Michael Murphy, is urging other retailers to stop selling them.
2: Technically, they're not breaking the law, but I do believe they have a duty of care. They need to be upfront with customers. I'm calling on all retailers to follow Amazon's lead to review how these products are marketed. And as I said, in addition, I'll be raising this with the Road Safety Authority at the Oireachtas Transport Committee.
1: Andy Burnham will become Britain's 7th Prime Minister in 10 years today. The new Labour leader will take over from Keir Starmer, who will travel to Buckingham Palace this morning to meet King Charles and formally resign. The former Greater Manchester Mayor is expected to promise to restore confidence in the government in a speech outside Number 10 later.
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4: Live.
1: And characters from The Muppets and Sesame Street made a surprise appearance in the first ever World Cup halftime show in America. BTS, Madonna, Justin Bieber and Shakira were among the headline acts, with roles too for Post Malone and Tom Cruise. Spain beat Argentina 1-0 in the final. Sport is next.
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1: Starting with soccer, Spain have won the World Cup with a 1-0 victory over Argentina in the final in New Jersey. Ferran Torres got the deciding goal in extra time, striking in the 106th minute. Argentina were down to 10 men by that point after Enzo Fernandez was sent off for a second yellow card. In Gaelic games, Limerick hurling manager John Kiely says sheer application and quality from his team were the platform for their 13th All-Ireland success. Cathal O'Neill hit 1-4 as the Munster champions scored 123 from play in beating Galway by 129 to 118 in yesterday's final. It was Limerick's 6th All-Ireland title in 9 years under Kiely, who has won 19 of the 20 finals contested during his tenure. And in golf, Rory McIlroy says it felt like he was stuck in neutral all week at the Open. The Masters champion had a final round of 71 yesterday as he finished 9 shots adrift of the winner Ryan Fox. McIlroy says he's really looking forward to the Irish Open later this year, but he's now set for a short break. 2019 Open winner Shane Lowry finished just inside the top 30 at Royal Birkdale on 2 under par.
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1: In Dublin, the SCR southbound is slow approaching St John's Road Junction. The Naas Road inbound has a short queue at the Long Mile Road Junction. And in Cork, traffic is building on the N28 ring of Skiddy Road eastbound from Rafine Bridge to Shan Ballycross.
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1: A cloudy start today, but sunny spells will become more widespread through the afternoon. Highest temperatures of 19 to 25 degrees. 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

0: Ireland's Classic Hits Radio. It is Colm and Lucy in the morning. Good morning to you. It's 10 after 7. And here we are. Rebecca's with us for the day. For the week. Sorry, for the week.
1: Yeah,
0: for the week. Welcome
1: and we're
0: to
1: hoping
0: Monday.
1: Still have our really good weather this week.
0: Yeah, it's looking
1: now. You can't say a thing.
0: Okay, we want you to play with us today. 087-188-0008. Are you ready for this? We have spotted this over the weekend. A Galway man is about to set up his own mobile coffee truck, right? Which is a good idea.
1: Yes.
0: And he's calling us. Well, he's known as Dan the Coffee Man.
1: Okay.
0: And he's going, really, Dan the Coffee Man? I'm looking for a really clever, catchy name for the business. I've been just putting the finishing touches to the business, a mobile coffee truck, but I've been told that the more clever the name of the business, the better chance it has of working.
1: Do you think?
0: Well, I don't know. It's like people go, oh, did you see your man at the end of the pier?
1: I think it's reputation. I think it's good coffee, good croissants, good
0: chat. No, absolutely. I think once you get the customer there, then you got to go with that. But I think if people just mess around
1: with
0: it. I
1: like Fred and Nancy's, you know, the mobile coffee truck on Killiney Beach. It's a good name, Fred and Nancy's.
0: Fred and Nancy's.
1: I always remember it. I'm like, oh, Fred and Nancy's.
0: Yeah. And are they Fred and Nancy?
1: I have no idea.
0: Okay.
1: I don't think so.
0: Are Fred and Nancy?
1: I don't know.
0: I'm thinking
1: is it a romantic?
0: I'm thinking of Fred and Ginger and Sid and Nancy. Maybe they mix the two together. Yeah, yeah. Ideally, I want a name that is related to a movie or a song.
1: Oh.
0: But would be great, but not essential.
1: Oh,
0: and the coffee book. He's just asking, you know. The first person who jumped in said, Chitty Chitty Bean Bean.
1: Nice.
0: Is it?
1: Bit weird, yeah.
0: Yeah. Is it?
1: Exactly.
0: Followed by Room with a Brew. See, two people are just messing with movie titles
1: now. No, but now I'm thinking of Brew. No. No, we need to stick to roasting, like coffee roasting or,
0: beans.
1: Aroma. Or yeah. You want to really buy it. Chitty wouldn't make me want to buy a coffee.
0: Okay, what have you got?
1: Me?
0: Yeah. What has anyone got? Oh, it's everyone to blade trouser. I really tried.
1: What about Roasty Dan instead of Steely Dan?
0: Oh, because his name is Dan.
1: Isn't it? Yeah.
0: Yeah, Roasty
1: that's
0: Dan.
1: What you said.
0: That's not bad.
1: Thank you.
0: Yeah, Roasty Dan. That's it, really.
1: Cafe on Wheels, or I mean, look, let's have a think.
0: Desperate Dan. No, that's just.
1: Oh, geez, that's a dating site or something, isn't it?
0: It's
1: a whole different. Well,
0: that's a character in Beano.
1: I know, but you know, Desperate
0: I thought
1: Dan.
0: Of because it was like the coffee bean stalker.
1: No, because again, we don't want to get
0: beanstalk. Do you remember the beanstalk?
1: Sure, but I'm thinking stalker.
0: Yeah,
1: like we don't want to go down any of those. You want to keep it
0: clean, nice, happy, friendly,
1: clean and friendly and.
0: All right, okay. It's Monday morning. My brain
1: I think Roasty Dan is cute.
0: I think Roasty Dan is very good.
1: All right, let me think.
0: My brain is not working at the moment because it's Monday morning and all the football and everything.
1: Smelling coffees from a truck. Will you bring it up here? Smelly.
0: Smelly coffee man. Could you go down the smelly coffee man?
1: Oh, God. Have you been down to the smelly land?
0: I'm all down to the smelly coffee man.
1: Oh, my God.
0: What does he smell of? Coffee.
1: This is big money, these mobile trucks.
0: Oh, yeah. Okay. 087-188-0008. What have you got? Dan the coffee man. We're looking for a little clever name for his truck. Helping an Irish industry.
1: Yes, we're just helping him. That's all.
0: Helping
1: and we're
0: him
1: hoping
0: a lot.
1: He parks outside.
0: Yeah. Okay. 087-188-0008. It is Ireland's Classic Hits Radio. It's Monday morning.

0: I heard them the other night from my back garden.
1: Oh.
0: Mumford and Sons, they were playing in Marley. Yeah. And I could stand out in my back garden and hear them singing.
1: Free gig.
0: It was a bit muffled and I could hear cars driving around it, but I didn't care. All right, it's Ireland's Classic Hits Radio. It's Colin and Lucy in the morning. Good morning, dear. It's Monday. Rebecca's here with
1: us. Good morning.
0: And we're trying to sort out this man's life, right?
1: Mm.
0: This is the man. His name is Dan the Coffee Man. He's got himself a little mobile coffee truck. And we are dedicating, you know, about 20 minutes to you, Dan, because he wants to come up with a clever name. Mm-hmm. You do like clever names.
1: We
0: though.
1: Do, and yeah. we need. It's important for business, I think.
0: Yeah. So we're helping young, new Irish businesses setting up. So far we had Chitty Chitty Bean Bean. You didn't a good one. Roasty Dan
1: instead of Steely Dan. Yeah,
0: Steely Dan, Roasty Dan. Yeah. Mine was the Coffee Bean Stalker, but we're thinking maybe.
1: I just think that's a bit veering on the dangerous side, but it is good.
0: Yeah, well, the beans. Yeah, that's it. That's as far as I can go, really.
1: Wake up with Dan, or because it's coffee and
0: Wake up, Java. Jan Van Dan.
1: Java Dan.
0: Javanana. Tony.
1: Morning, Tony.
2: Morning, guys. Tony here.
0: Tony.
2: Love the show.
0: Thank you.
2: Great name for a coffee shop. Blending In. Take care. Have a good day.
0: Blending In, because it's all different blends.
1: I like his confidence and a part of way of saying it's a great name. I mean, Blending In.
0: Yeah, see, Dan, the coffee man, was thinking, you know, if it's related to a movie or a song, that's really clever.
1: It might be memorable.
0: You know?
1: Express Yourself.
0: Oh, you're on fire.
1: Thank you.
0: Espresso yourself.
1: I think I should drink more often.
0: Yeah,
1: the weekend.
0: Okay.
1: Express yourself.
0: Yeah. Mary.
1: Hi, Mary.
3: Beans to go or Mr. Bean. Mary here in Cork.
1: Thank you, Mary.
3: The show.
0: Thank you. Beans to go.
1: Now, Beans to go is a name of another coffee truck.
0: I think
1: it's in Donegal. But Mr. Beans or Mr. Bean.
0: Mr. Bean. He's Mr. Bean. Dan, the man.
1: What
0: the
1: are
0: coffee
1: you lying to? He's Mr. Bean.
0: Mr. Bean because of Mr. Bean.
1: Because of.
0: Yeah. John, what have you got?
4: Good morning.
1: Good morning.
4: This is John from Milltown, Galway.
0: John.
4: I think the name of that coffee truck.
0: Hello.
4: Should be something like Mr. Bean.
0: See.
4: Short and sweet. But very good. Yeah. Thank you.
1: You know, is he a Mr.
0: Bean? Can you actually copyright Mr. Bean?
1: I don't know.
0: Yeah. Okay, last one, Tim.
5: The Daily Grind.
1: Ooh,
5: Tim in Galway.
1: I quite like that.
0: The Daily Grind. Okay.
1: I like that.
0: Anything else? 087-188-0008. 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

0: Ireland. It's Classic Hits Radio. It is Colm and Lucy in the morning. Good morning to you. Yazoo's only you. Okay, it is just 7:30. Let's go to the newsroom. Brona has an update.
1: Morning, Colm. Here's the main news headlines this morning. A man in his 60s is being treated in hospital after he was shot in Limerick City at the weekend. A man is due in court this morning, charged in connection with the death of a man in West Dublin earlier this month. Iran's Revolutionary Guard claim two oil tankers have exploded after coming under fire in the Strait of Hormuz. Meanwhile, oil prices have jumped by 3% as the US launched a ninth consecutive night of airstrikes on Iran. Andy Burnham will become Britain's seventh Prime Minister in 10 years today, and retailers are being urged to stop marketing e-scooters towards children. In sport, Spain have won the World Cup with a 1-0 victory over Argentina in the final in New Jersey. Limerick have regained their All-Ireland hurling crown after a 129-118 win over Galway yesterday. And Rory McIlroy says it felt like he was stuck in neutral all week at the Open after a final round of 71 yesterday. And the weather, a cloudy start today, but sunny spells will become more widespread through the afternoon. Highest temperatures of 19 to 25 degrees.
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1: In Dublin, the SCR southbound is slow approaching the St John's Road junction. The Temple Oak Road inbound has a queue at Terenure Cross. And in Cork, the N28 Ring of Skiddy Road eastbound is slow at Shanbally Cross. And now you're up to date on Ireland's Classic Hits Radio.
0: All right, thank you. 7:31, Celebrity Loose is on the way.
3: It certainly is. I've so much to talk about, including that wonderful halftime show at the World Cup.
0: Celebrities at halftime, okay. Yeah. What a soccer commentator.
3: Strange, yeah.
0: All right, okay, we'll do that right after Maroon 5.

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1: With the Talbot Collection. Four-star hotels in Wexford, Dublin, Cork, Carlow, Limerick and Tipperary. Perfect for a couple's retreat. See talbotcollection.ie.
2: Well, an interesting show. So you and I were up late watching the World Cup because I was supporting Spain and you were supporting Spain.
3: My sister-in-law is Spanish.
2: Oh, I thought you were going to say Argentina.
3: No. We have Spanish family.
2: Yes.
3: In La Coruña. Good morning.
2: Well, I just wanted Spain to win. I thought it was the most boring match because there was no spice and everyone was wrecked.
3: I just think when they get to the end of the World Cup, they're so tired. They've played so many games. Some of them penalties, some of them extra time. Both teams, particularly the Argentinians, just look tired.
2: Messi just looked like he needed a nap.
3: Well, he's 39.
2: He's same age as me. We're wrecked, all of us.
3: Same age as you.
2: Nearly. Give or take a few years.
3: Yeah.
2: Look, it was a strange one, right? It was long. We were all wrecked watching it. Then you had this bizarre halftime show, which I spoke to you about last week. It was very NFL-esque. It was typically American. There was a kind of Benetton moment where all the kids came out and sang about love. Shakira was up looking mighty fine doing her hip dance.
3: She looked cracking. The Muppets looked really
2: Madonna! Sorry, I forgot.
3: Oh, yeah, Madonna.
2: Madonna looked 22.
3: Being driven out by Ronaldinho. And Ronaldo.
2: And he just bizarre.
3: Ronaldo, the Brazilian. I know. But it's what really annoys me is that it should be 15 minutes. That's the way soccer is built, right? So that it was 30 minutes. Those guys have to go get massages.
2: 100%.
3: It's not soccer.
2: It's not.
3: They changed it for the money.
2: No, and Justin Bieber kind of fanning around with his little guitar. Oh, you're not into it? Anyway, I just think he's quite sweet. So it went on for ages and then the players had to readjust to that. Apparently that's really distracting, which I can only imagine, like stopping a match. And it was all a bit cringe. And then you have Trump at the end giving out the cup and not getting off the stage. But it was bizarre and not great feedback. Drake has come online and said, I mean, we don't feel sorry for him. I lost 1.5 million on the World Cup bet because I was hoping Argentina would win. Wow. So everyone is, it's a bit of a weird show. Mm. But Tom Cruise came out to start the whole thing. And sure, it started badly from there.
4: More than 30 days ago, 48 nations began a journey. They crossed oceans. They crossed borders, they crossed cultures. And together, they showed us why this game belongs to the world. From every corner of the globe, we have witnessed greatness. And we have shared in moments of joy, moments of hope, moments we will all never forget. Football is a language spoken without words. And reminds us of what we all have in common. Today, only two teams remain. España. Y Argentina.
3: Just say Argentina, will you? For God's sake. España. Argentina.
2: The head of hair on him as well. He looked AI. It was a bit grim, but look, Spain have won it. Let's move on from it. It was a pretty, I have to give it to America. It was a pretty epic World Cup. The whole thing, the whole event, I thought it was pretty
3: good. There was very, you know, on the pro side, it was very good. On the cons, there was a lot of issues as well. A lot of problems.
2: Well, let's analyse that.
3: Yeah, let's analyse that now. Let's bring in Eamon Dunphy.
2: Oh my God. Anyway, moving on to Alan Carr, who has now got a castle. You and I talk about property quite a lot. Alan Carr purchased his castle, his Scottish castle, £3.3 million pounds a few years ago. I mean, it's far, like he came from a really small council estate. He's always spoken about that. He has now got a 17-bedroom Eton castle in Berwickshire.
3: Wow.
2: I bought it earlier this year. It's getting a makeover now. And he's going to hold a banquet. And I think they're going to film this banquet. So he's going to have his fellow celebs there. But he's turned 50. He said, all I want is a moat around this thing. I mean, I do love Alan. He's
3: a funny guy.
2: Worked really hard. He got there, he made it, and now he's a blooming castle in Scotland.
3: He deserves his castle.
2: Let him out. Anyway, I'll have more on Sinead Tain after 9.
0: Celebrity Loose.
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2: Alrighty then, okay. Let's do this. What did Lucy Kennedy say to Colm Hayes? €30,750. Marion is in County Waterford. Good morning, Marion.
3: Good morning, Colm.
2: Good morning. How is County Waterford this morning?
3: Lovely and sunny.
2: Is it? Okay. What are we like here? We're a bit cloudy in Dublin.
4: Stop. It's gorge.
2: No, well, I can only say what I see.
4: Well, it was 28 coming in last week. It was 11 this morning in the car.
2: Little bit different. Mm. Yeah. I had the heating on last night.
4: Stop.
2: I'm joking. Marion, what did Lucy Kennedy say to Colm Hayes?
3: How many times have you stolen at work?
2: Oh, wow. Okay. They're very nice. Very nice.
5: How many times you at...
1: The answer is two.
2: The answer is never, and I never would. I'm possibly the most honest person in the world, Marion.
3: Not even Lucy's coffee.
2: Oh, you're right.
4: There's a few things.
2: Coffee, her pen, yeah. Oh, and there was that occasion when her purse fell into my pocket, yeah.
4: I mean, that kind of stuff. That's small stuff. That's
2: okay, so the answer actually there is probably five.
4: Seven.
2: All right, Marion.
4: Bye.
3: Thank you, bye.
2: See you later, Marion. Ray is in Leixlip. Hiya, Ray.
6: Hello, good morning.
2: Hello, good morning from Leixlip. €30,750, Ray, go for it.
6: How many times have you DJed at weddings?
2: Ooh. How many times have you DJed at weddings?
5: How many times you at...
1: The answer is two.
2: I've never done a wedding.
4: Have you not?
2: Even in my very, very early DJ days.
4: I could see you at a wedding.
2: When I had a little company called Centura Discos. Yeah, with my mate Kieran. Yeah, long story. Movie's coming out soon. So anyway, Ray, sorry about that.
6: Thank you.
2: All right, see you later.
6: Good morning.
2: DJ company. Little DJ company, yeah. We'll do it again after 9. We're getting very close to our big announcement after 8, which we're quite excited about. And after the Killers, we'll wrap up in those names for the coffee shop.
4: Yes.
2: Yeah, we've got
4: for
2: a few
4: Dan's
2: good
4: coffee
2: ones.
4: Shop.
2: We've got some really good ones coming in. It's Ireland's Classic Hits Radio.

0: That's Classic Hits Radio. It is Colm and Lucy in the morning. Good morning to you. Rebecca's here with us for this week. The Killers, Mr. Brightside. Mm-hmm. Okay, let's just wrap up on these before I give you a little bit of information about what's coming up and what's happening. But this lad, Dan, the coffee man, put a post up on Reddit over the weekend asking for the public's help. He wants a clever, catchy name for his new business. You came up with a very good one.
1: Thank you. Roasty Dan.
0: Right, or you can still remember Roasty Dan.
1: And Express Yourself.
0: Oh, then see, that's very good. And you do it as Espress.
1: Espresso. Express Yourself, Dan, or...
0: Express Yourself. I like Express Yourself. I had the Coffee Bean Stalker, but we decided that's not good.
1: I mean, I like it, but I just think Stalker in your title of your business is probably not...
0: Coffee Bean Stalked. Well, no, you're probably right.
1: I don't want to stick a stalk anywhere.
0: Coffee Bean.
1: You could just call it Coffee Bean, but that is not a good name.
0: Somebody came up with Chitty Chitty Bean Bean.
1: No, yeah. We weren't crazy about it. It's good, though.
0: Okay, Tim has a movie-related one.
2: Hi, it's Tim again in Galway.
0: Oh, Tim's
2: just
0: back.
2: Just thought of another one. Grindhog Day.
1: What?
2: Have a good day.
1: What did he say?
0: Grindhog Day.
1: That's not bad.
0: But it doesn't really say coffee.
1: No, you're thinking of a pig. I'm thinking of a pig.
0: Yeah.
1: I'm thinking of grind, but not in the right way.
0: No, I know, yeah.
1: I think there's too many things you can do with that.
0: There's too many things that you just don't direct you to the coffee, which is, yeah, okay. So, Laura, what have you got? You want to come in here, maybe? Step up.
3: Morning, guys.
1: Morning.
3: I have a good one. How about Beam Me Up, Dan, Laura in Galway?
0: I like that.
1: Scotty.
0: Beam Me Up. Just call Beam Me Up.
1: I mean, it is, because you are getting energy from coffee.
0: Beam me up.
1: Dan. Do we have to have Dan's name in it? Do we care?
0: I don't.
1: I don't know if we need Dan's name.
0: I don't know if Dan needs... Well, yeah, I don't think Dan is important.
1: Fine.
0: Lovely.
1: Thank you for saying that.
0: Okay, one more.
4: Good morning, guys. This is Thomas from Galway, and my name for his truck would be... The Polar Expresso.
1: So the movie type
0: the Polar
1: of thing.
0: Express,
1: Polar
0: yeah.
1: Expresso.
0: But it makes you think that A...
1: Of winter.
0: Winter, and B, they only serve bears.
1: Yeah, it's bringing me on a...
0: A little journey again.
1: Yeah.
0: It's not getting you straight to the truck.
1: Why do we have Java with espresso?
0: Well, what about...
1: Coffee?
0: What, the coffee truck?
1: That's good.
0: Yeah, it's not bad, actually.
1: I really like that.
0: Jeremy hates that.
1: I like that.
0: And it's like, what? The coffee truck?
1: I like that.
0: So you do a question mark
1: would
0: as well.
1: Would we think it's high-end treats and snacks and coffee, though? Or would we think not?
0: Okay, we're going to... Sorry, Dan, we need to move on. We've such a busy show.
1: Roasty Dan, just take it.
0: We gave you some time. Roasty Dan is good. Espresso Yourself. Is that... Yeah, yeah. I think they're the you know...
1: It's just Espresso Yourself.
0: Oh, sorry, just Espresso Yourself. Now... After 8 o'clock, we have an announcement to make right here in Ireland's Classic Hits Radio. You'll want to be here for it directly out of 8.
1: Yes.
0: This is so important that we want to talk about it. We want to play some music from these people.
1: Yes.
0: And then we want to talk to these people.
1: Gosh.
0: It's a lot going on.
1: It's a lot.
0: That we're going to move Seven Deadly Spins to the 9 o'clock hour. I know.
1: This must be big.
0: So, we'll do all of that directly out of the 8 o'clock news. Okay, get ready.
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17: At 8 o'clock, good morning, I'm Brona Cox. A man in his 60s is being treated in hospital after he was shot in Limerick City at the weekend. Gardaí say a gun was fired outside a house on Hyde Road at 4:30 yesterday afternoon. It's understood two masked men arrived on bicycles before opening fire and fleeing the scene. The victim was taken to University Hospital Limerick, while Gardaí have sealed off the area for a forensic examination. A man in his 20s has been charged in relation to a public order incident in Skerries in Dublin over the weekend. Four people were injured when a car was driven at them after a large fight broke out on the Harbour Road in the seaside town at around 9:30 on Saturday night. The man, who was arrested yesterday, has since been charged to appear before Balbriggan District Court this morning. Speaking earlier, Skerries-based Sinn Féin TD Louise O'Reilly says the incident has renewed concerns about Garda resources in the area following the closure of Rush Garda station.
18: I'll be looking for a meeting with the Minister for Justice in the coming days, just to put him across the situation and make sure that he understands the need that for the Garda numbers to keep pace with the rising population here in North County Dublin.
17: The US says strikes on Iran will carry on for as long as the country's military continues to target vessels passing through the Strait of Hormuz. Secretary of State Marco Rubio has been addressing the ninth consecutive night of American attacks on Iran. Meanwhile, a third US service member has been killed. Mr. Rubio says taking control of the Strait of Hormuz away from Tehran is a key priority.
19: We continue on a daily basis very successfully to degrade Iran's ability to target and ships. But as long as Iran insists on controlling an international waterway, we're going to have to respond to that.
17: Retailers are being urged to stop marketing e-scooters towards children. Government leaders and the Garda Commissioner are due to meet today.

0: Parliament when he becomes Prime Minister later today. The new Labour leader replaces Keir Starmer in Downing Street just over a month after being sworn in as an MP. Sky's political correspondent Rob Powell says reports of support for oil and gas drilling in the North Sea have been welcomed by Donald Trump.
1: Yes, there has been signals of maybe speeding up drilling on existing sites, but actually the briefing over the last 24 hours or so has been more emphasising that the 2024 election manifesto commitment not to hand out new licences stands.
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0: Live. And girl dads are more loving and supportive as partners than those with sons. Researchers in the US pooled data from three studies involving almost 1,700 parents found fathers with daughters were more likely to report feeling attached to their partners. The study by Rutgers University showed a noticeable shift in men almost immediately after their daughter was born. Sport is next.
3: Okay, ready for the rest of the road trip?
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3: All right, 2 hours to Cork. 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
0: Starting with soccer, Spain have won the World Cup with a 1-0 victory over Argentina in the final in New Jersey. Ferran Torres got the deciding goal in extra time, striking in the 106th minute. Argentina were down to 10 men by that point after Enzo Fernandez was sent off for a second yellow card. In Gaelic games, Limerick hurling manager John Kiely says sheer application and quality from his team were the platform for their 13th All-Ireland success. Cathal O'Neill hit 1-4 as the Munster champions scored 123 from play in beating Galway by 129 to 118 in yesterday's final. It was Limerick's 6th All-Ireland title in 9 years under Kiely, who has won 19 of the 20 finals contested during his tenure. And in golf, Rory McIlroy says it felt that he was stuck in neutral all week at the Open. The Masters champion had a final round of 71 yesterday as he finished 9 shots adrift of the winner Ryan Fox. McIlroy says he's really looking forward to the Irish Open later this year, but he's now set for a short break. 2019 Open winner Shane Lowry finished just inside the top 30 at Royal Birkdale on 2 under par.
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0: In Dublin, lights remain out of action on Phippsborough Road at Doyle's Corner. The N4 inbound is busy from Junction 2 Liffey Valley to the M50. The Grand Canal inbound is backed up before Portobello Bridge and Leeson Street. There will be traffic management around Dublin Castle this morning as Ireland's EU presidency continues. And in Galway, there's some congestion on the Bohorna Drive eastbound at the Tume Road Junction.
2: Ireland's weather.
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0: A cloudy start today, but sunny spells will become more widespread through the afternoon. Highest temperatures of 19 to 25 degrees. 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
1: Alrighty then, we told you it was going to be big, big news, and it is. I can now reveal, at this moment, that Ireland's Classic Hits Radio is presenting the Jacksons live in concert. It is their only Irish gig, and probably maybe their last Irish gig as well, with special guest Sister Sledge. When is it happening? We can tell you now. It is happening. Sunday, 15th

of November in the Three Arena, just around the corner from here. Three Arena, Sunday 15th of November. The Jacksons, presented by Ireland's Classic Hits Radio, live in concert with the legendary Sister Sledge as well. It is going to be the ultimate Motown soul and disco celebrations. They're bringing out all their greatest hits. Sister Sledge are bringing out all their greatest hits. And we are presenting it. We're going to be all over this. The big news as well is the first two tickets before 9 o'clock, we will give them away right here on Colm and Lucy in the Morning. Also, in about 6 or 7 minutes' time, we will be talking to the Jacksons and get their idea if they're looking forward. Of course, they're looking forward to coming to Ireland and the Three Arena, okay? That's the big news, everybody. Sunday, 15th of November, the Three Arena, Dublin, just around the corner from where I'm sitting right now. The Jacksons, live in concert with special guest Sister Sledge, all presented by Ireland's Classic Hits Radio. Can you feel it?

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0: Classic Hits Radio. It is Colin and Lucy in the morning. Good morning to you. Richard's talking about what could be the greatest party night ever.
1: What a night out.
0: Okay. 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
1: Brilliant.
0: Not only that, special guest Sister Sledge. Mm. So it's like the ultimate Motown soul and disco celebration.
1: Dance.
0: They are bringing all their greatest hits. So it's I Wonder Why He's the Greatest Dancer, We Are Family, all of it. And the Jacksons will be bringing Can You Feel It, Blame It on the Boogie, ABC, I Want You Back, Let Me Show You the Way to Go. Oh, they are bringing all of the hits as well. So it's just going to be one night, just party time.
1: What's the date?
0: The date, I will tell you, is Sunday, 15th of November. Some people have been asking, when can we buy the tickets? Tickets go on sale.
1: That could be your Christmas party with your girls. That could be your work thing. That could be your date night. That would be big.
0: And all I can say is we will have special tickets as well to give away, which will get you into a special area. I can't say much else at the moment. Oh my God, I'm so excited, said Lisa from Clare, for the Jacksons. I'm losing my mind. Please don't lose your mind. I'm losing my mind. Oh my God, that's the best news ever. An amazing concert, so exciting. That is from, I can't see the name there. So we're going to give the first two tickets away before 9 o'clock, right? Mm-hmm. We're going to play a little bit of what we call Jackson Roulette. Right? I'll tell you more about that in a few minutes. But also, I was able to catch up with the Jacksons and have a chat with them. So this was on Friday. They were in their sort of travelling bus heading from Valencia to Hamburg.
1: Nice.
0: And I caught up with the Jacksons. We're talking to Marlon Jackson and we're talking to Jackie Jackson. Who's this? Is this Marlon?
2: This is Marlon.
0: Okay, I know you guys are very busy. You guys are touring everywhere at the moment, are you?
2: Yes, right now we are on our highway leaving Valencia, Spain, and going to Hamburg, Germany.
0: Right. And you're going to be, is there a gig in Germany? You're touring in Germany?
2: Yes, there's one. But we're coming to Dublin too, so don't worry about that one. We're on our way.
0: Well, this is what we're excited about, because you're coming to Dublin on Sunday, the 15th of November. Now, the Jacksons, there is a sort of connection with Ireland. You guys you've been here before.
2: Oh, yes. We've been to Dublin plenty of time.
0: Yeah.
3: We have lots of fans there, so many fans there, so we can't wait to see them.
0: Yeah. And of course, your brother had a huge connection because he spent 6 months over here in a Gross Lodge. And also, well, he was here for a number of months. He lived down in Cork as well.
2: That's a long time.
0: Yeah, I know. Just a quick one as well, because you guys are coming over. We're getting very excited. The Jacksons with special guests, the legendary Sister Sledge, playing Sunday, 15th of November. And there's this new resurgence about all you guys because of the movie, Michael. I mean, has that had a huge effect now? Have you seen that effect?
2: Yes, but we were touring before the movie came out. We never stopped touring. We've been all over the world, been blessed to be able to do that, and our fans all over the world.
0: I mean, I know it's even younger generation, but my daughter is 26, and she's listening to ABC, I Want You Back, all of those great Jackson songs, you know, and she's finding them now, which is brilliant. And she found a lot of it from watching the movie as well. How did you guys feel about how you were depicted in the movie? Did you like the characters who played you, Marlon? Were you happy?
2: I'm always happy.
0: You're always happy. That's good.
2: I think it was great. I don't think that they covered the Jackson 5 story the way it should have been, but and I understand why not, because this is a movie about my brother Michael, but how can you do that without covering some portion of the Jackson?
0: Do you think there should have been more? Because we did see how hard it was for you guys after school and you were practicing and everything that was going on. Do you think we needed to see a little bit more of you guys in the movie?
2: No, I think what you need to understand is that this is not a documentary. This is a movie. So they put elements in there to help shape the movie in the way they want it to go. And there's a lot of touch upon a lot of things that took place. And it's about Michael.
0: For both of you, Jackie and Marlon, was it difficult to watch the movie because it brought so many memories back, obviously, about you guys and about Michael? Or was it an enjoyable watch?
2: It was never difficult.
3: Yeah, it was great to see because it brings back a lot of memories. All the hard work we did coming up to become who we are around the world.
0: Yeah.
3: Some things you forget sometimes when you saw the movie. You say, oh, yeah, I remember this, you know, like that. So it was a great, great movie, and Jafar did an incredible job. Everyone did a great job. They really did.
4: It is Dublin's Three Arena on Sunday, 15th of November. The Jacksons. Tickets are on sale on Friday. And also, you'll be appearing with Sister Sledge. Sister Sledge, you're in the gig as well, which is brilliant.
2: Yes, Sister Sledge. Yeah. Yes.
4: Thank you for taking the time out to have a chat with us.
2: You have a great day.
4: Okay, bye-bye.
0: Marlon Jackson and Jackie Jackson driving their bus across Europe. Looking forward to being over here. Just as we said, we announced it, presented by Ireland's Classic Hits Radio. Just to reiterate, it is Sunday the 15th of November, Three Arena, around the corner, Sister Sledge, and of course, the legendary Jackson's live in concert. A night filled with Motown, soul, and disco celebrations. And also, we have some amazing tickets to give away, very special tickets to give away. So you got to stay with us. The first two tickets we will give away before 9 o'clock. Stay right where you are. Ireland's Classic Hits Radio.
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0: 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This is Colin Lucy in the morning. Good morning. If you missed it, we announced the Jacksons with special guest star Sister Sledge, presented by Ireland's Classic Hits Radio. Around the corner, Three Arenas, Sunday 15th of November. It is going to be one ultimate Motown, soul and disco night. Tickets go on sale on Friday, but you can win them before you buy them. I mean, we've got the first set of tickets to give away in a few minutes.
1: Amazing.
0: Okay, we're here with thanks to our friends at Noix.ie. Please check them out on Facebook, on TikTok and Instagram for all your great design ideas. Just 8:30, let's go to the newsroom. Brona has an update.
2: Morning, column. Here's the main news headlines this morning. A man in his 60s is being treated in hospital after he was shot in Limerick City at the weekend. A man in his 20s has been charged in relation to a public order incident in Skerries in Dublin over the weekend. The US says strikes on Iran will carry on for as long as the country's military continues to target vessels passing through the Strait of Hormuz. Andy Burnham will become Britain's seventh Prime Minister in 10 years today, and retailers are being urged to stop marketing e-scooters towards children. In sport, a Ferran Torres extra time goal proved the difference as Spain lifted their first World Cup trophy since 2010 last night. Limerick hurling manager John Kiley says their quality got them over the line as they lifted a 13th All-Ireland title last night. And Rory McIlroy says he'd like to see Bryson DeChambeau at this year's Irish Open. And the weather, a cloudy start today, but sunny spells will become more widespread through the afternoon. Highest temperatures of 19 to 25 degrees.
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2: In Dublin, the M50 northbound is slow between Junction 9 Red Cow and Junction 7 Lucan. St John's Road inbound is backed up between Military Road Junction and the Quays. Church Street inbound is congested from the North King Street Junction to the Quays. And in Cork, the North City Link Road inbound is backed up from the Brewery to the Quays. And now you're up to date on Ireland's Classic Hits Radio.
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1: With Bunratty Castle and Folk Park, Rome a mighty fortress, feast like royalty at their medieval banquets, and wander through charming cottages and streets brimming with old Irish tales. Bunrattycastle.ie.
2: Let's do it.
3: Evine is on the line. How are you today, Evine?
4: Good.
3: How's your summer holidays been so far?
4: Big.
3: What have you done? Have you been to a couple of camps?
4: Yeah. I've been to swim camp and pool camp.
3: Right.
5: Pool camp is great. My daughter did it. She said it was really good fun. Do you play a lot of matches?
4: Yeah.
3: Right, okay. And in swim camp, what do you do?
4: We go to Fomoy pool and
3: swim.
4: Yeah.
3: Yeah, that's what I'd imagine, yeah.
5: Did you get taught? Did you get taught loads of new swimming tricks, or are you really just fanning around the pool?
4: We get taught some swimming tricks.
3: Right, swimming tricks. Can you dive? Can you dive in?
4: Yeah.
3: Very good. Okay, that's really good. Wow, 9 years of age, you can dive in. Now, you're doing the star camp this week with your brothers. What does that mean? What do you do in the star camp?
4: It's circus themed, and Tuesday there's a teddy bear picnic.
5: Oh, that'll be good. You have to bring your favourite teddy. Yeah.
3: And it's circus, yeah. It's circus themed, so do they teach you things about being in a circus?
4: I don't know.
3: Okay.
5: I'd say it'll be like the Greatest Showman stuff.
3: Right, okay, and a lot of dance and travelling. And maybe, would you like to be a clown? Maybe you could be a clown.
5: No.
3: No? No. No, okay, all right. Yeah.
4: Well,
5: I also hear that you love singing and drama. So go on, do you do this in school or outside school?
4: Outside school.
3: Oh, wow.
5: Do you just love going? Is it one of your favourite things, and what do you get up to?
4: I went to Arklow and doing shows.
3: Wow. And what sort of shows do you do?
4: It's competitions, and came third place in one and fourth place in the other.
5: Well done, you. Wow. That's excellent.
3: Okay, will we play our game?
5: Yes.
3: Let's play. Meet the presenters.
4: What planet was the TV character Stitch born on?
5: Oh, come on.
3: God, I should know
5: Pluto
3: this.
5: Pluto or Mars?
3: Well, see, this...
5: is this Lilo and Stitch?
3: Yeah. My dog is Stitch. I have a dog called Stitch, but he's from here.
5: So, BlackRock.
3: He's... No, but he's not, yeah. He's shot down from...
5: Jupiter.
3: Saturn?
5: Venus.
3: Okay,
5: The sun.
3: We're saying the sun. Is that right?
4: No.
3: Where do you come from?
4: Planet Taro.
3: Oh, it's completely different, unusually new planet, yeah, Taro.
5: I don't know that planet. How would I have known?
3: I know. Well, if you watch the movie, do you like it? Is that one of your favourite movies, Lilo and Stitch?
4: Yeah.
3: My dog is named Stitch. We named him after because he actually looks a bit like Stitch, and he's a bit crazy as well.
5: You should have won that.
3: I know. I should have done my research.
5: Thanks, Evine. We weren't very good at that.
3: Evine, great news for you. You've got yourself a family pass to Bunratty Castle and Folk Park, and we put you in the draw for the €50 toy store voucher at the end of the week. All right?
4: Okay.
3: You are so good. Bye. See you later. Bye-bye.
4: Bye.
3: Okay, so...
5: We're very bad at being presented.
3: I know. Like, I should know.
5: Should know your dog is Stitch.
3: I have a dog called Stitch, and I don't know where he came from. He came from a rescue centre. Now, always rescue responsibly. Now, if you want to play 087-188-0008, 087-188-0008, be the presenter. All with thanks to our friends in Bunratty Castle, Rome, a mighty fortress, feast like royalty at our medieval banquets, and wander to charming cottages and streets brimming with old Irish tales. Bunratty Castle and Folk Park. Check it out, bunrattycastle.ie. Okay, stay with us, because we're going to play Jackson Roulette on the way.
5: Oh.
3: Yeah. It's a new game that's never been played before on radio. And why are we playing it? Because we have announced that Ireland's Classic Hits Radio is presenting the Jacksons in concert with special guest Sister Sledge, the ultimate Motown soul and disco celebration. It's going to be one hell of a night. Sunday, 15th of November, 3 Arena. Tickets go on sale this Friday, but you can win them before you can buy them right here on the way.
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0: Classic Hits Radio. It is Colm and Lucy in the morning. Good morning to you. Rebecca's here with us for a Monday. Okay, everyone, calm down. Here we go. Get ready to play Jackson Roulette with us. Hymns the rules. Right, here's okay. The rules. Okay. Yes. We have announced exclusively that the Jacksons are coming to the Three Arena with special guest stars the Sister Sledge, presented by Ireland's Classic Hits Radio, and it's all happening on Sunday, the 15th of November. Tickets on sale on Friday, but you can win them before you buy them right here, right now. It's the first two tickets, actually.
1: Aww.
0: But she'll be like, you know, you can hang on to them for life, get them framed.
1: Yeah.
0: You're going to go and see the Jacksons. So it's Jackson Roulette. I'm going to start playing ABC by the Jacksons. As soon as you hear the first note of the song, you got to text your name, sorry, WhatsApp, your name and location, 087-188-0008. Yeah. Okay, are we all ready for this?
1: Yes.
0: Don't do it yet. You got to hear the first, and immediately then, you're in the game, okay?
1: Right.
0: At some stage, I will stop. It's like musical chairs. I'm going to stop the song. At the very moment I stop the song, we'll stop the computer, and the person who has texted at that moment, WhatsApped, at that moment, we'll ring them, and they'll get the first two tickets, okay? This is clear, isn't it?
1: That's, it is very clever,
0: very
1: and
0: clear.
1: I'm in very, clever, very invested in this.
0: Very clever, very clear. Rules aren't very difficult.
1: Right, let's go.
0: So you've got to start WhatsApping us, 087-188-0008. Wait. I know.
1: Can I WhatsApp?
0: There it is. Okay, let's do it. 087-188-0008.

0: Becca, are you ready?
1: I'm ready.
0: Oh, no, this is my favorite bit. I'm not going to stop. So, just the way they do the whole thing. There you go.

0: Count to 1, 2, 3. Don't confuse me. 3, 2. That's it.
1: Didn't see that coming.
0: Didn't see that coming. Ah, come on, I counted it down.
1: Come on.
0: This is, if you get the tickets, right, we're going to ring somebody right now, and this is the last WhatsApp that happened just as I finished there.
1: This is for a special area.
0: Who is it? Line one. Good morning, line one.
1: Good morning.
0: Who's this, line one?
2: Hi, it's Bev Hancock.
0: Bess Hancock, you're going to see the Jacksons!
2: Wonderful.
0: Right.
2: Thanks very much.
0: You're going to see the Jacksons and you're going to see Sister Sledge. It is taking place on the Three Arena on the Sunday, 15th of November. Not only that, these are very exclusive tickets as well. We're calling it the Boogie Zone, right? And it's a premium standing experience located closest to the stage, which includes dedicated premium standing, early venue entry before general admission, exclusive pre-show Motown and Disco DJ Party, commemorative Boogie Zone souvenir laminate, and dedicated Boogie Zone entrance. Can you handle
2: that's
0: it?
2: That's brilliant.
1: So much boogieing.
0: There's so much boogieing there. Okay.
2: That's great.
0: All the way inside.
2: Brilliant. Thanks very much.
0: You've got the first two tickets. I know you sound excited. Who are you going to take with you?
2: I'm in the middle of a shop, so I can't be too excited.
1: Aw, it's okay. We're thrilled for you. Well done.
0: Yeah, I'm in the middle
2: of a shop.
0: Thanks very much. Listen, enjoy it, okay?
2: Thanks.
0: Take care of yourself.
2: Thanks.
0: Bye-bye.
2: Bye.
0: Bye-bye. Tickets right throughout the week, right here on Ireland's Classic Hits Radio, okay? Tickets to the Boogie Zone. We'll give you full details about that as well. It's Ireland's Classic Hits.

0: Ireland's Classic Hits Radio. It is Colm and Lucy in the morning. Good morning to you. Just to mention that the tickets go on sale on Friday to the Jacksons and Sister Sledge in the Three Arena around the corner, and with some really special ones as well, because this is all presented by Ireland's Classic Hits Radio. And you can and will win tickets this week, and you can buy tickets to the Boogie Zone, which is a premium standing experience located close to the stage. It's going to be pretty cool. So details about all the tickets, everything you need to know right across the week here. Now, because we were talking to the Jacksons, because we were making that big announcement, we pushed everything a little bit further down the track, which gives people after 9 o'clock who don't usually play Seven Deadly Spins an opportunity to play.
1: Yes. Yeah. 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
0: Ever. So your teaser to play Seven Deadly Spins, and if you've never heard it before, we'll explain it all to you. 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
10: At 9 o'clock, good morning, I'm Brona Cox. A shooting in Limerick City over the weekend is said to be linked to an ongoing criminal feud in the area. A man in his 60s is being treated in hospital following the incident outside a house on the Hyde Road at around 4:30 yesterday afternoon. It's understood two masked men arrived on bicycles before opening fire and fleeing the scene. Reporter David Rally says Gardaí are appealing for witnesses to come forward.
11: Now, sources believe the shooting is linked to an ongoing feud between two rival criminal organisations based on the south side of Limerick City. This feud has been ongoing for the last 2 years or so, but it has ratcheted up in terms of its veracity and the tensions involved in this feud and criminal incidents over the last 12 months. And Gardaí are extremely worried about this feud.
10: A man in his 20s is due in court today, charged in connection with the death of Anthony Long. The 41-year-old died 2 days after an alleged assault in Parlickstown Drive in Mulhuddart in Dublin earlier this month. A 42-year-old man has already appeared in court charged with murder. A second man, who was arrested on Friday, will appear before Blanchardstown District Court this morning. The US says strikes on Iran will carry on for as long as the country's military continues to target vessels passing through the Strait of Hormuz. Secretary of State Marco Rubio has been addressing the ninth consecutive night of American attacks on Iran. Meanwhile, a third US service member has been killed. The number of stabbing victims being treated in hospital has risen to a 15-year high. 215 people were treated for knife assault injuries last year. Emily Keegan reports.
12: The number of people treated for stabbing injuries in 2025 is up from 170 on the previous year and marks the highest level since 2011. It's an increase of

0: News live.
1: And get ready for a night of legendary music as Ireland's Classic Hits Radio presents the Jacksons live in concert this November. The Jacksons will play their only Irish show of 2026 at Dublin's Three Arena on Sunday the 15th of November with special guest Sister Sledge. 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
1: Starting with soccer, a Ferran Torres extra time goal proved the difference as Spain lifted their first World Cup trophy since 2010 last night. They dethroned the 2022 winners Argentina, who were left with 10 men following a late red card for Enzo Fernandez. In Gaelic games, Limerick hurling manager John Kiley says their quality got them over the line as they lifted a 13th All-Ireland title last night. Cathal O'Neill hit 1-4 as the Munster champions cruised to a 129-118 victory in yesterday's decider. Meanwhile, Dublin Ladies football manager Paul Casey admits the better team won as their hopes of retaining the Brendan Martin Cup were slashed last night. Kerry defeated the title holders to book their place in this year's final, with the game finishing 217-19 at Semple Stadium. And in golf, Rory McIlroy says he'd like to see Bryson DeChambeau at this year's Irish Open. The Masters champion signed for a final round of 71 yesterday at the Open Championship as he finished far off the pace. McIlroy says he'll now take a short break, but admits he'd like to see the LIV golfer at Doonbeg this September, adding it would be great for the tournament.
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1: In Dublin, there's a heavy delay on the Airport Link Road from the M1 flyover to the airport roundabout. The Naas Road inbound is busy from the M50 to the Long Mile Road junction. In Galway, there's some congestion on the Bohanna Drive eastbound at the Tume Road junction. And in Cork, the North City Link Road inbound is backed up from the brewery to the quays.
0: Ireland's weather.
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1: A cloudy start today, but sunny spells will become more widespread through the afternoon. Highest temperatures of 19 to 25 degrees. 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
1: Here's your teaser for Seven Deadly Spins. Before he was famous, Russell Crowe appeared briefly on which TV soap? I didn't know this either.
0: No. Will our listeners have difficulty? Who knows?
1: Before he was famous, Russell Crowe appeared briefly on which TV soap? You're playing for up to €3,000, and here's how to get in touch.
0: 087-188-0008. 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Seven Deadly Spins right after the Eagles.

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1: Right, I gave you the teaser for 7 Deadly Spins, which was, and I wouldn't have gotten this, before he was famous, Russell Crowe appeared briefly on which TV soap? The answer was, of course, the Aussie Neighbours.
2: I didn't know that either.
1: I didn't know he was in that. Anyway, so, who got it?
2: Lorraine Cooney in Galway. Good morning, Lorraine.
1: Good morning, Lorraine.
3: How are you?
2: Good. How are you today?
3: I'm a bit returned from holiday depression mode this morning.
1: No, we've such good
3: back
1: weather.
3: Back after 2 weeks.
1: Oh, I know. It's hard.
2: When did you get back?
3: Just about half an hour ago.
1: Oh my God. Okay.
2: Wow.
1: She's looking for some cash, obviously.
2: Okay, so you didn't.
3: Yeah, absolutely.
2: You had an early flight from, was it Lanzarote, Fuerteventura? Where were you from?
3: Oh, no, we came back on Thursday. Sorry, back to work half an hour ago.
1: I was thinking, what?
2: So you just flew in half an hour ago. Okay, so you had a bit of time. But, yeah, so you need a few bob, yeah?
3: Yeah, we need to replenish the funds.
1: Right. Okay. Well, let's see what you're playing for.
2: Oh, no. Before all of that, we need to know. Do you have any help there, Lorraine, or are you on your own?
1: Yeah.
3: I'm on my lonesome.
2: Okay. Let's do it.
3: That's made me feel even worse.
2: Thank you very much. Let's spin.
1: Wow.
2: Let's spin that wheel and see what you play for anywhere from 3,000 down to 250 euros. Obviously, the higher the amount, they will be tough. The lower the amount, the easier they should be. M's the rules. And you are playing for, 1,100 euros. It's somewhere below the halfway mark, if you know
1: what
2: I mean.
1: That's a nice amount. Okay.
2: Okay.
1: I'm going to give you some rules. So we can only accept your first answer. The answer has to come from you and you alone. We have written down the answer in front of us. Judge's decision is final. So as in, we can't decide, only the judge.
2: Yeah.
1: Right. Are you ready?
2: Are you ready to play?
3: Yeah.
2: Let's do it. The clock starts now.
1: What man's name is also a slang word meaning a small amount of money?
3: Bob.
1: How many little birds are mentioned in the famous Bob Marley song?
3: 3.
1: Annoy on the UTV was a catchphrase used by which classic TV announcer?
3: Jeremy Clarkson.
1: Fish food is a flavour of ice cream made by which company?
3: Ben and Jerry's.
1: On what TV show did audience members chant Jerry, Jerry?
3: Jerry Springer.
1: The largest ever Lego set released is based on which famous building?
3: White House.
1: I'll give you the last one. In which city would you visit the Sagrada Familia?
3: France.
1: You're actually good at geography. No, but you were actually doing so
2: You flew out and then it just, the wheels fell off.
1: Hang on, she got Bob for the first one on the small amount of money, which was brilliant.
2: How many little birds are mentioned in the famous Bob Marley song? You got it right, you got 3.
1: Annoy on UTV was Julian. Do you remember Julian? So he was the famous.
2: You could imagine Jeremy Clarkson. Anyway, who cares? Fish food, you were right, is from Ben and Jerry's.
1: And you got Jerry Springer's show, so you were doing absolutely brilliantly until then.
2: The largest ever set. Good guess, the White House, but it's actually based on the famous building, the Sagrada Familia.
1: Yes, and Barcelona is, of course, where it is located. Well done, though. Actually, a really good one.
2: I think they were good. Good effort. Can't give you any money to replenish the funds. You got to do something else for that.
1: Start thinking about the next trip.
2: All right.
3: Yeah. All right.
1: Bye.
3: Thanks.
1: Bye.
2: Bye.
3: Bye.
2: Okay. As we say, we gave you all 7 questions. You actually said, after looking at them there now, just you nodded to me and said you would have got all 7.
1: I would have got them. Yeah. Julian would have taken me a second and I would have gone, yeah.
2: Okay.
1: It's not always that I get them all. So.
2: If you honestly and absolutely did that well and you got 7, send us a voice note 087-188-0008. How well did you do? We like to know. Anyway, 7 Deadly Spins with thanks to Auto Express, luxury used cars with low finance in Ballybrit, Galway, Dock Road, Limerick. 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Get it right, Colin. Okay. It's 18 after 9. It's Ireland's Classic Hits Radio.

0: that'll do. You know, the halftime, we missed Ed Sheeran at the halftime because he seems to be at everything these days. He would have diddly-doo, being perfect at the halftime, wouldn't he? Just dancing across.
1: You're mad for a bit of him.
0: Yeah, Ed Sheeran, it's Ireland's classic, it's radio, it's Colin O'Leary in the morning. Now, here's a great competition that's starting, right? So we got to wind up to this because it's going to take a little bit of effort on your part, mm-hmm. the listener. And in return, we have one amazing prize, right? So we've named the prize, the competition, I Would Do Anything for Love, But I Will Do That.
1: Nice.
0: Yeah, a little twist in the song. Yeah, a little twist. The prize is a wedding.
1: What?
0: Yes, you will win your dream wedding with Skull Harbour Hotel.
1: Do you know how much a wedding is?
0: Yeah, and Skull Harbour Hotel, what a great location.
1: Wow.
0: This prize includes a wedding for up to 50 people.
1: Wow.
0: Including the bride and groom, obviously. The package is what they call the Hare Island package.
1: Yep.
0: You get a reception arrival, selection of craft beers, Prosecco, a selection, choice of three delicious canapés, tea and coffee with homemade cookies, all of that. And you get the meal, which is made in heaven. Sumptuous four-course meal, consisting two starters, soup, sorbet, two main dishes, and a selection of desserts.
1: So all the trappings. They've left nothing out.
0: There is nothing here. This is your tailor-made wedding. So there's a couple of ways of looking at this. Either A, you win it for yourself because you're about to get married. B, you win it and then you ask somebody to marry you. Right?
1: Yeah.
0: Well, there could be somebody in your life that you're just waiting for the opportunity. Yeah. That's A, B. C, your parents and your kids, one of your kids is getting married and it's pretty expensive nowadays. You can win this for them.
1: Gift it.
0: And gift it on. A, B, C. D.
1: Or you could pretend you're getting married and in a partnership, but I wouldn't advise this.
0: No,
1: you could just go and have the craft.
0: And then D, your best mate could be getting married. Aww. And they'd be going, oh, we really want to get married, but just times are tough and we're trying to get the money together and it just doesn't look good. And you knock at the door in a couple of weeks' time and you go,
1: that's nice.
0: I sorted it out for you, you know?
1: That's
0: that'd be pretty cool.
1: Yeah.
0: Okay, so what we want you to do is text the word. If you're any of those and you want to get involved in this competition, text the word wedding to 087-188-0008. We have a list of dares just to show how far you would go for love, okay? Or there's maybe something that you would... I'm willing to do this. This is what I will do. I will do that to win this prize. But if you want to get involved and you don't know what the dares are, we also have a list, okay? Mm-hmm. So we're all going to help each other here. If you want to get involved, simply text the word, so WhatsApp, please, WhatsApp. WhatsApp the word wedding to 087-188-0008. We're going to spend this week getting all the dares together, getting all the people together, and then next week we'll actually...
1: A wedding for free!
0: It's a wedding
1: that is incredible.
0: For free, yeah. Folks. With thanks to our friends in the Skull Harbour Hotel. Get texting.
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0: Alrighty. Keep them coming in. There's loads already. Really interesting ones actually that I hadn't even thought about. Situations people are in. Somebody's engaged 15 years.
1: Cute.
0: It's been a lot of pressure and they'd love to get married. Okay. Just text the word
1: vow
0: wedding.
1: Renewals.
0: Vow. Somebody said renewing their vows.
1: Get your vows out.
0: 087-188-0008. You've got to WhatsApp the word wedding followed by that number. And yeah, we'll get to that during the week. Right now, though, it is 9:30 to the newsroom. Brona has an update.
11: Hi, Colm. Here's the main news headlines this morning. A shooting in Limerick City over the weekend is said to be linked to an ongoing criminal feud in the area. A man in his 20s is due in court today, charged in connection with the death of Anthony Long. The US says strikes on Iran will carry on for as long as the country's military continues to target vessels passing through the Strait of Hormuz. The temperatures are dropping, but the dry weather looks set to linger for another while. And get ready for a night of legendary music as Ireland's Classic Hits Radio presents the Jacksons live in concert this November. In sport, a Ferran Torres extra time goal proved the difference as Spain lifted their first World Cup trophy since 2010 last night. Limerick hurling manager John Kiley says their quality got them over the line as they lifted a 13th All-Ireland title last night. And Rory McIlroy says he'd like to see Bryson DeChambeau at this year's Irish Open. And the weather, a cloudy start today, but sunny spells will become more widespread through the afternoon. Highest temperatures of 19 to 25 degrees.
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11: In Dublin, Guild Street inbound is slow from Sheriff Street to the Quays. The Grand Canal inbound is backed up before Portobello Bridge. In Galway, Newcastle Road northbound is busy at the University Road Junction. And in Cork, the North City Link Road inbound is backed up approaching the Quays. And now you're up to date on Ireland's Classic Hits Radio.
0: Okay, thank you. Stay with us. Celebrity Luce is on the way.
3: I've got a bit of Spice Girl news.
0: Oh, really? Okay. It's on the way. It's Ireland's Classic Hits Radio.

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2: Well, everybody's talking about it today. If they're not talking about the All-Ireland final with the hurling, they're talking about the golf. If they aren't talking about that, they're talking about the World Cup final, right? Okay, so it's huge. Spain beat Argentina in the kind of last minute. It went on very, very long. I'm very tired.
3: So it was
2: 1-0 and there was a halftime show. It was meant to be a bit NFL-esque. I didn't realise Chris Martin had organised the whole shebang.
3: Weird.
2: Anyway, he was called creative director. We saw Madonna coming out in an old car with an old Ronald.
3: A couple of old bangers driving.
2: Jeez.
3: Ronaldinho and Ronaldo.
2: Justin Bieber acoustic hitting around.
3: We had the Muppets.
2: We had Shakira shaking her hips. Yeah. And Chris Martin singing with a bunch of kids. It wasn't the best spectacle ever. And Wayne Rooney thought the same.
3: Oh, yeah.
4: Going on, I'm driving out Madonna.
5: I'll be honest, man, was when it finished.
6: I didn't enjoy it at all.
5: I like a lot of them artists, but I thought it was crap.
6: So miserable.
5: That's it, obviously. I'll
7: tell you what else you get on the BBC, honest reviews.
6: What about the Macarena? Can I get to you?
5: Really? I just didn't get me going.
7: I think it was Bieber that kind of brought you down, wasn't it? I think Bieber was a bit slow for you.
5: Flat. I like Bieber, I like Shakira, but that was too flat.
7: Okay.
3: Flat.
2: He kept saying flat.
3: I thought Justin Bieber was a flat myself, actually.
2: He didn't like it. Roy Keane, another pundit who was asked, just was like, oh, I mean, everyone likes to see Shakira, but wasn't great. Like, it just didn't get the vibes going.
3: Football, lads. Guys go in, they get their 15-minute break, they run back out. You don't need a big screaming show.
2: But also too long a break for the lads who needed to be in the
3: massage
2: game.
3: Ridiculous.
2: Anyway, we have our opinions.
3: Yeah.
2: Spice Girl Mel C, I never knew this, that she wasn't married to her partner because she's with a guy for a long time, but they haven't been married and they got married at the weekend. I'm really happy for her. I really like Mel C. She married Australian model Chris Dingwall. She is, of course, known as Sporty Spice. She was wearing a custom look designed by her bandmate and friend Victoria Beckham. And Sporty Spice was there with her pals Emma Bunton, Mel B and Jerry. I don't think Victoria attended. Maybe she was at the football.
3: She was at the football.
2: Yeah, so maybe that's
3: why. Speaks of her actually hanging out with Tom Cruise.
2: Fair enough. So she made the dress for her, but she wasn't at the actual wedding.
3: Okay.
2: Anyway, there's another celebration. I'll have more after 7 tomorrow.
3: Okay.
0: Celebrity Loose.
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2: Okay, let's see what we can do here. €30,750 in cash. Lucy, good morning to you.
3: Good morning, Colin. How are you?
2: Not too bad. How are you?
3: Oh, I'm great. Okay. The weather is just fab.
2: Where about you're down in Tipperary? It's all good at the moment, yeah?
3: Fabulous. Clear blue skies.
2: We're a little bit... Oh, no,
4: we're
2: it's starting
4: okay.
2: to get...
4: We're okay.
2: We're okay. We're okay. We're getting there now in the city. Okay. What do you reckon? What did Lucy Kennedy say to Colm Hayes?
3: How many times have you been at U2?
2: Okay, how many times have you been at U2?
4: How many times you at...
1: The answer is 2.
2: Lucy, it's been guessed a few times, a few times, yeah.
3: Okay.
2: All right, never mind.
3: Try again.
2: Do please, have a great day. See you later. Bye.
3: Okay, you too.
2: Bye-bye.
3: Thank you.
2: Hey, Andy.
5: He's gone.
2: He's gone. Andy is gone. We've lost
4: okay,
2: Andy.
4: We've lost him.
2: We've lost Andy.
4: Doesn't
2: never mind.
4: Get to win that money.
2: Here's something that you need to know, right? If you go over to our website, you will see a huge amount of wrong guesses. Sort of the most popular wrong guesses. And it'll give you that opportunity to...
4: Check them out.
2: Yeah, if you've got something in your head, you can have a look. It may have already been guessed, you know. So have a look at that. Go over to the Ireland's Classic Hits Radio website page.
4: Yes.
2: We will play it again. Trina will play it, and then Damien will play it in the afternoon. It is...

0: Classic Hits Radio. It is called Lucy in the Morning. Good morning. Rebecca's here with us all week. Annie Lennox, No More I Love Yous. What a tune.
1: Very good.
0: Busy morning. Busy
1: My
0: morning.
1: My goodness, what didn't happen?
0: We're dealing with whatever went on in the halftime and the football last night. We're dealing with trying to deal with how Infantino dragged Donald Trump off the stage. That was so embarrassing, wasn't it? I mean, that is...
1: And he did a little boogie, you know, the way he does his dance.
0: He does that terrible dance.
1: Oh, my God.
0: But Infantino actually, if you don't see it, it's all over Instagram. Infantino went one way and Trump doesn't move. No. And he's trying... And the Spanish players at that stage were like, just go away.
1: They don't want him in their vibe. Like, they're having the biggest celebration of their lifetime.
0: And then he does the little...
1: I can't. Don't do it. Oh, I hate it.
0: I know.
1: I hate it.
0: Thumbs in the air. Fists in the air.
1: So annoying.
0: Yeah. We dealt with that. But also we announced today, great news, that Ireland's Classic Hits Radio, very proud to present the Jacksons with special guest star Sister Sledge live in concert, the ultimate Motown soul and disco celebration, taking place Sunday 15th of November. Tickets on sale this Friday 24th of July, which is all very important. And not only that, there's very special tickets as well to go to the Boogie area, right? I'll give you details about those. You'll actually, listen, if you're listening in today, Trina will give you details, Damien will give you details, and we're giving away tickets all week. And the tickets we give away will get you into the Boogie Zone as well. All right. So that's it. We'll be back tomorrow.
1: We will.
0: Yeah.
1: Good afternoon.
0: Good afternoon. Good afternoon, everybody. Trina's on the way.
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10: At 10 o'clock, good morning, I'm Brona Cox. A man in his 20s is due in court today, charged in connection with the death of Anthony Long. The 41-year-old died 2 days after an alleged assault in Parlockstown Drive in Mulhuddart in Dublin earlier this month. A 42-year-old man has already appeared in court charged with murder. A second man, who was arrested on Friday, will appear before Blanchardstown District Court this morning. A shooting in Limerick City over the weekend is said to be linked to an ongoing criminal feud in the area. A man in his 60s is being treated in hospital following the incident outside a house on the Hyde Road at around 4:30 yesterday afternoon. It's understood two masked men arrived on bicycles before opening fire and fleeing the scene. Gardaí are appealing for witnesses to come forward. Andy Burnham is just a few hours away from becoming the UK's 7th Prime Minister in just over a decade. He's expected to promise more stable and responsible governance while offering breathing room for people struggling with the cost of living. The temperatures are dropping, but the dry weather looks set to linger for another while. A 50-year heatwave record was nearly beaten over the weekend, but it fell just under 25 degrees on Saturday. Things will become a bit cooler this week with more cloud moving in. But Alan O'Reilly from Carlow Weather says it's not the end of summer yet.
11: The cloud returning will probably mark a change for most people because that cloud in the north will slowly extend further south through to today. But no, really a good week ahead. Some sunny spells, some cloud. It does look like there is going to be a risk of showers now at the weekend, but really doesn't look like much.
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10: And the countdown is on as Ireland's Classic Hits Radio brings two music legends to Dublin this November. The Jacksons will headline their only Irish show of 2026 at the Three Arena on Sunday the 15th of November with special guest Sister Sledge for a night of unforgettable hits. Our very own Colm Hayes from Colm and Lucy in the Morning had the pleasure of speaking with Marlon and Jackie Jackson.
12: We're talking to Marlon Jackson and we're talking to Jackie Jackson. Who's this? Is this Marlon?
13: This is Marlon. We're coming to Dublin. We're on our way.
12: Well, this is what we're excited about. Now, the Jacksons, there is a sort of connection with Ireland. You guys have been here before.
13: Oh, yes. Oh, yes. We've been to Dublin plenty of times. We have lots of fans there, so many fans there, so we can't wait to see them.
10: Sport is next.
14: Hey, I hope the trip has gone well. Just a quick one. Does your mom have a spare key for our place? I locked myself out. again. So if she doesn't have a key, we're down the cost of a locksmith. Or I could just live in the shed until you're back on Sunday.
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0: lifted a 13th All-Ireland title last night. Cathal O'Neill hit 1-4 as the Munster champions cruised to a 129-118 victory in yesterday's decider. Meanwhile, Dublin Ladies football manager Paul Casey admits the better team won as their hopes of retaining the Brendan Martin Cup were slashed last night. Kerry defeated the title holders to book their place in this year's final, with the game finishing 217-19 at Semple Stadium. And in golf, Rory McIlroy says he'd like to see Bryson DeChambeau at this year's Irish Open. The Masters champion signed for a final round of 71 yesterday at the Open Championship as he finished far off the pace. McIlroy says he'll now take a short break but admits he'd like to see the LIV golfer at Doonbeg this September, adding it would be great for the tournament.
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0: A cloudy start today, but sunny spells will become more widespread through the afternoon. Highest temperatures of 19 to 25 degrees. 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

Ireland's Classic Hits Radio. It is the home of the 80s and 90s. How are you doing? It's Trina Mara. We have got a lovely prize to give you this week. If you need a good night out, we're giving you a chance to win the ultimate VIP experience for Saturday night at Electric Galway after your day at the Galway races. 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They're on Instagram or they're on the web there, or Facebook for more. Now, I'm not putting you in this draw without you earning it. You need to earn a place in it. I want to find out your embarrassing moments, right? Because moments that you kind of put your foot in it or made a show of yourself. Like, I was just thinking about when we were on holidays, right, and we were getting the taxi from the airport, the guy that collected us at the airport, I thought that he was reaching out to shake my hand. So I ended up in this kind of half handshake, half kind of holding his hand situation. He was reaching out for my bag. He was trying to help me with my bag. Just awkwardness. I was like, oh no. You know when you want the ground to just open up and swallow you? So share your embarrassing moments with me on 087-188-0008 on voice note, and we'll stick you in that fabulous draw. Wouldn't that be nice? A lovely stay for four people as well. So not just you and your other half, another couple as well. Here's Kenny Loggins, Footloose, in Ireland's Classic Hits Radio.

0: Ireland's Classic Hits Radio. It's Trina Mara. The messages are already coming in on a voice note. I want to hear about the moments, the cringy moments where you wanted the ground to open up and swallow you, like me in my holidays when the taxi man put out his hand to take my bag, but I thought he was putting out his hand to shake my hand. And I was standing there just basically holding his hand and the awkwardness, and realised that moment, no, he didn't actually go to shake my hand, he just wanted the bag. So yeah, and you're trying to get out of it, it's mortifying. We're getting you in the draw for this fabulous break. It is 4 premium tickets to the Galway races, dinner for 4 in the Skeff, a nice luxury accommodation, 4-4 at the brand new Radisson Red Galway, and then when the sun goes down you can have the VIP treatment at Electric Nightclub, Galway's favourite party destination. Some of your messages coming in now on 087 188 0008.
1: Good morning, my name is Sinead, and my most embarrassing moment was, oh, many years ago, I joined a website to meet new friends because most of my friends were all married, and I tagged along to a famous pub in Dublin, sort of a nightclub pub, and I had been conversing with a group of people on this website through the week, and they said, oh, come and meet us in the pub, there'd be a big gang of us, la la la. So I went, I joined the group that I thought I was joining the group from the website, became best friends with everybody, and halfway through the night, after a few jars, somebody said to me, so how long have you worked for the company? And I was like, worked for the company? And they were like, yeah, how long have you worked, you know, in the company? You seem like you've been here a long time. And I said, and I excused myself from the table to go to the loo. Then I realised I was with the wrong group of people. It wasn't people from the website that were making friends. It was a company night out do. So I made a quick escape and made my excuses.
0: So you didn't even need to join a website to make friends. You were well able to do it in the pub with complete strangers by yourself. Anyway, oh, that's gas. Another one here as well.
2: Trina, one of my most embarrassing moments happened to me. I worked in Dublin Airport duty free, and a customer came up and he was looking for a particular lipstick, which we didn't have the shade in stock. So I said to him, does she wear all different lipsticks? And he goes, yeah. So I said, if you have a picture of her, give it to me. And I said, I can have a look. So I proceeded to serve another customer. So then he hands me the phone. So automatically I just took the phone and swiped it. Well, there was a picture of the girlfriend, Star, naked. Oh my God, I nearly died. I don't think I was meant to go onto that photo. Oh God, I said to him, oh, I think I have the wrong photo here. And I gave it back to him, but I had to bend down behind the till and break my heart laughing. Like, honestly, I had tears now come down my eyes, but I had to be try and be so professional. But it was one of those moments. It was a classic, it was. But yeah, I would say that would be one of my most embarrassing moments. Love the show, Sharon and Swords. Bye, Trina.
0: Text in here as well from Niamh in Lusk. A few years ago, myself and my husband were at Leopardstown races. I came back from the toilet and linked onto my husband's arm. I then looked across the bar and saw him laughing at me. I was linked onto another man's arm. He thought he was getting lucky. Oh, keep these coming in. 087 188 0008.
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0: Dublin's Classic Hits Radio, home of the 80s and 90s. I'm a bit worried about putting you all in this draw for Electric Galway, giving you a chance to win the ultimate VIP experience at Electric Galway after a day at the Galway races, because let's be honest, a lot of you shouldn't be allowed out based on the messages that are coming in here on voice note about your embarrassing moments. We're on 087 188 0008. Let me just play this one for you here. I've played that one already. Sorry, this one is what I wanted.
1: Good morning, Classic Hits. A lot of embarrassing moments. But I think that what kind of really sticks out was I used to work in a factory and we used to be covered in head to toe in gear, protective gear and hard hats and all that kind of jazz. But I went to a party one night and I met this contractor and he was talking away to me and I said, "Oh yeah, hi, how are you, Glad Ben?" And he looked at me and goes, "You haven't a clue who I am, do you?" And I was like, "No." So in the end, I just figured out, I was, "Oh Jesus, I didn't recognise you with your clothes on." And his wife just looked at me and I was like, oh, I just turned it around away. I looked back and thank God she was roaring laughing. She understood the amount of gear that we'd wear at work and ground up, opened up and swallowed me, please. Not a moment, but sure, look, we'll laugh at him a couple of years later. Have a great Monday. Bye.
0: Oh, one here as well. Hi, Trina. Very embarrassing moment at a spa recently. My wife booked me for a facial and massage. I got ready and met my therapist. She asked me, had I a daily routine? I went on to explain that I had, what time I had breakfast, lunch, work hours, etc. She looked at me strangely and explained she meant a skin routine. I was mortified. Brian and Cork. Hi there. The most embarrassing moment was when I was on holidays in Spain. We were in the lounge and bar. There was entertainment on. Of course, I was picked to go up. One of the tasks we had to do was as many skips with a skipping rope. The more I skipped to the music, the more I weed myself. The faster I skipped, the more we came out. I've always been haunted by that incident. Oh, stop it. I don't blame you. 087 188 0008.

0: Ireland's Classic Hits Radio. It is the home of the 80s and 90s. This is what we need of a Monday. Your funny stories coming in about those embarrassing moments where you wanted the ground to open up and swallow you. God, I forgot to tell you the one about when I was in the hairdressers one day and the woman came in and sat down next to me, the cleaning lady from my job. And her name's Bernadette. And she sits down. She lives in the area where the hairdresser is. She sits down and she manages to upend her handbag and all her bits are going everywhere. And I said, oh, on the drink again, are you, this time in the morning? It wasn't Bernadette. It was a woman who was also called Bernadette, who looked the image of my Bernadette. And yeah, wasn't the woman at all. And I had to sit there throughout the entire, I think I was getting highlights. So you're there for a long time, sitting there throughout the whole day with this woman after accusing her of being on the drink. Here we go. Another one here.
1: Hi, Trina. My most embarrassing moment would be when, during the pandemic, our local petrol station had a barrier in place that as you were leaving paying for your petrol, that you'd pull the barrier out after you so that nobody could jump the queue, etc. So as I was doing that one day leaving, this guy just so happened to get to the barrier before me, and as I put back my hand to close out the barrier, I managed to put my hand on an area of his body that I really, really shouldn't have. There and then, if the ground had opened up and swallowed me, I would have been so happy. I was absolutely mortified. And to top it all off, he was actually a local politician. So you can imagine how embarrassing that was. The whole shop erupted into laughter and Susan really wanted to trot off home and hide under the covers for a while. So, so embarrassing. So that's my most embarrassing moment. Loving the show, Trina. Bye.
0: Now, the silver lining there was it was COVID time, so you could go home for 2 years and not face the man again. One from Elaine in Limerick here. Oh, stop this one. Hi, Trina. I worked in a perfume shop years ago and we had a regular customer. He was an older blind man and around Christmas time he'd come into the shop and buy loads of bottles of perfume and gift sets. And as he was paying, he said, God, I'm spending a fortune here today. And I replied back, we're robbing you blind. You didn't. I wanted the ground to swallow me up. Luckily, he had a good sense of humour.
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0: So what did you think of the World Cup halftime show? Not a patch on the Super Bowl. It featured Madonna, The Muppets, Shakira, Justin Bieber, Ted Lasso even. But the weird thing was, Madonna's bit seemed to have been pre-recorded. She kicked it off performing in an underground-like warehouse with dancers and roller skaters, then driving out from the warehouse with Brazilian football stars Ronaldinho and Ronaldo.

0: Justin Bieber was wandering around the pitch playing his guitar.
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4: Gonna be tough.
2: Yep. Yeah, you know what I think we need? We need some heart. You know, someone that has some soul. You know, someone who can bring the love. Ooh, you think of what I'm thinking?
4: One step ahead of you, coach.
2: You always are. All right, young man, let's go. It's your big shot. Okay. Now listen to me. Go out there. Don't be nervous. Nobody's watching. All right? Make us proud.

0: Let's go. The whole thing ended with Kermit the Frog and Miss Piggy appearing on the pitch with Shakira and Coldplay frontman Chris Martin, who curated the show. FIFA actually broke their own rules, which restricts their break to a maximum of 15 minutes, but the interval went on for 27 minutes. That's the entertainment bit on Ireland's Classic Hits Radio.
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0: 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So that is after you spend your day at the Galway races. We'll put you up in the Radisson Red Galway, yourself and three pals. You'll get dinner for four in the Skeff, and then a night out VIP treatment in Electric Nightclub, Galway's favourite party destination. And I'm looking for your embarrassing moments right on 087-188-0008 to get in the draw.
1: Hi Trina, Kev here from Kildare. Embarrassing story about my father, but not about me. I actually told this story at my father's funeral 2 years ago. We were on holiday in Spain a number of years ago, and I was swimming in the pool, and he was sat on the step opposite reading the paper. Everyone was pointing at him and laughing, and he was waving and greeting them. This went on for about 10-15 minutes or so. So I decided to investigate. So I went over, looked, seen what was happening, and being the good son I am, I decided not to say anything. So this carried on for another 10-15 minutes, and greeting, waving, laughing. Eventually guilt got the better of me, and I had to tell him. So I went over and told him, "Dad," I said, "for the last half an hour, you've been sat there waving at everyone, and your testicles are hanging out of your shorts."
0: Oh, stop.
1: So it took him a while to forgive me, but, you know, I had to tell the story. Thanks very much, Trina. Love the show.
0: Bye-bye. How did you let him sit there all that time like that? Oh, stop it. Another one here.
2: Hi, good morning. Paige here from Athlone. A really embarrassing incident that happened to me that haunts me was I was on the train home from the Galway markets last year, and as you know, the trains did be very busy, and I got up and I went to the toilet, you know, closed the door as you do. It was one of the toilets that are on the corner, so like an automatic door, and doing the business, and next minute the door just automatically opens and the train was packed, and I was just sitting on the toilet and I nearly died. And yeah, so a woman stood up and like tried to like cover the door for me until I, you know, was decent. So yeah, that absolutely haunts me to this day.
0: Oh, this is what I'm afraid of, the toilets on the trains, because it's quite a distance from where the toilet is to the actual door. It's not like you can reach to close the thing again. Oh, stop. 087-188-0008.
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7: At 11 o'clock, good morning, I'm Brona Cox. Gardaí are appealing for witnesses after a shooting in Limerick City. A man in his 60s is being treated at University Hospital Limerick after the incident outside a home on the Hyde Road at around 4:30 yesterday afternoon. It's understood he's in a stable condition. Reporter David Rally says it's believed the shooting is linked to an ongoing criminal feud.
8: Gardaí understand that one or two masked armed men travelling on bicycles or motorbikes pulled up outside a house at Hyde Road and fired a number of shots, hitting a man. The man is being treated at University Hospital Limerick for gunshot wounds to his chest.
7: A potential ban on e-scooters will be discussed at government buildings today. The Gartha Commissioner is set to meet the Taoiseach Fánaiste and Junior Transport Minister amid growing safety concerns. Micheál Martin hasn't ruled out an outright ban, while other options like licensing e-scooters are also being considered. President of the Gartha Representative Association, Niall Hodgins, says the main priority must be better resourcing and protections for frontline Gardaí.
9: People will always flout the law, and because they're such a useful tool with regards to criminality, we're going to have a problem either way if there is a total ban or not. In order for the Gardaí to deal with these things, the state, including Garda management, have to resource us, train us and protect us. You won't be chasing after these things in a family saloon car, which is all that we have, as you know, generally.
7: Andy Burnham is just a few hours away from becoming the UK's 7th Prime Minister in just over a decade. He's expected to promise more stable and responsible governance while offering breathing room for people struggling with the cost of living.
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7: And if you love Motown, soul and disco, this is one show you won't want to miss. Ireland's Classic Hits Radio is presenting the Jacksons in Dublin's Three Arena on Sunday the 15th of November for their only Irish concert of 2026, alongside special guest Sister Sledge. Marlon and Jackie Jackson spoke to Colm this morning about the movie Michael.
10: And there's this new resurgence about all you guys because of the movie, Michael. Did you like the characters who played you, Marlon? Were you happy?
11: I'm always happy. I think it was great. I don't think that they covered the Jackson 5 story the way it should have been, but, and I understand why not, because this is a movie about my brother Michael, but how can you do that without covering some portion of the Jackson?
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0: Scaloni says he will likely depart upon the expiry of his contract this December. Elsewhere, Aston Villa midfielder Morgan Rogers is reportedly set to undergo a medical at Chelsea today as he nears a £117 million switch to Stamford Bridge. The England international scored 10 goals and assisted 7 more as he helped the Villans to a fourth place finish in the Premier League. And in Gaelic games, Limerick have regained their All-Ireland hurling crown after a 129-118 win over Galway yesterday.
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0: A cloudy start today, but sunny spells will become more widespread through the afternoon. Highest temperatures of 19 to 25 degrees. 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

0: Brilliant. 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It is the home of the 80s and 90s. It's Trina. Can we let you out at all? I don't know whether to put you in the straw. Giving you a chance to win the ultimate VIP experience at Electric Galway after a day at the Galway races. You'll get to stay in the Radisson Red Galway. You'll get your dinner in the Skeff. And we'll look after four people, including tickets for the races. And you're sending in your embarrassing stories, which is why I don't know whether you can be allowed out in public or not. 087-188-0008.
1: Good morning, Trina. A few years ago, my sister and I went to a funeral of a distant cousin of ours. And as we went up to shake hands with these cousins, there was about four men at the end of the pew in black. And I shook their hand one by one. And my sister turned to me just on the way down the aisle in front of the church and said, oh, they're the undertakers.
0: Of course they were.
1: And as she did, we just started to laugh. And we, in front of the entire church, and we kind of were shaking and bent down, sort of laughing down the aisle. I'll never forget it, Trina. Yeah. Anyhow, love the show. Yeah. Thanks, Kate from Limerick.
0: Never a good time to get the giggles.
2: Hi, Trina. I'm almost afraid to give my name, but it's Linda. I'll try and make this as quick as I can. One day I went shopping and my husband came along with me, and I was halfway through the shopping when I needed to use the bathroom. So it was quite a long way from the shop to the actual bathrooms. So I just abandoned the trolley, caught my husband's attention and said, I'll be back in a few minutes. He kind of copped on what was happening. Flew down the mall anyway, got to the bathroom, unfortunately didn't make it. Oh. So I'm stuck in a toilet, in a wheelchair disabled toilet. It was the first one I could grab. And no signal. Couldn't get through to my husband to ask him, would you go and get me a pair of leggings and some underwear? And basically, I was trying to stick my head out the bathroom door to beckon a woman, anybody, to go and find my husband in the supermarket, tell him what was going on, come up and rescue me. So this went on for 20, 25 minutes. Eventually, I decided to ring the store and got through to the customer service desk. Asked them would they page my husband. I had to give his name. I kind of explained the situation, but didn't go into details, as you can imagine. And basically, after 10, 15 minutes, again, knocking the door, was my husband, of course, mortified. Hands me a Dunster's bag. I thought, brilliant, this is great. Now, opened the bag, went to get redressed myself. He was, after picking me up, a massive, massive size in black tracksuit bottoms. So that was fine. Put them on, needs be, put them on. And I had a pair of black cowboy boots, of course, because I had black skinny jeans on with a shirt.
0: They must have gone
2: so needless to
0: together.
2: Say, I got dressed. I had to walk down the mall in these massive oversized tracksuit bottoms, big flary ones. I had my cowboy boots and a check shirt. What did I do? I had to go. I had to still finish my shopping and headed off. My husband took a photograph of me walking down, and he still shares it to this day. And every day my sister-in-law rings me and she says, I have to, she says, every time I'm feeling down, I look at the photograph, Linda. She says, you were like a big mad pirate, she said. How did you do it? But needs must. Anyway, love the show. Would absolutely love a break. It's our wedding anniversary this Friday. And it would be lovely to kind of say, here you go. I've shared my most embarrassing story with the nation. So here you are now. That's
0: Linda.
2: Thanks a million. Have a good day.
0: No, hang on a second now. We'll hold your horses there. Do you know what? You should send us the photo for our social media. Go on. Here's Pink on Ireland's Classic Hits Radio.

0: 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Trina, I don't know why I was embarrassed the day at the airport when the taxi man put his hand out to what I thought was to shake my hand, but it was actually to take my bag, and I ended up kind of holding his hand. I thought that was the most embarrassing thing ever. It turns out there was no embarrassment whatsoever based on the messages coming in here on text and voice note.
1: Hi Trina, this is Aideen in Kildare. Love the show. Mine is very short and not so sweet, perhaps. Years and years ago, even telling it gives me the cringe. Years ago, myself and my friend were in work, and we were out participating in a cigarette at the time. And when we were coming back in, I was going ahead of him, and I thought, I'm going to let a big ripper. So I cocked my leg, let a big ripper, turned around to laugh, and there was a different fella standing behind me. I swear to God, to this day, I still wake up in the night time thinking about that.
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0: When we saw Tom Cruise at the closing ceremony for the FIFA World Cup, I did think to myself, how much is he getting paid? So I've done a bit of deep diving, and it turns out that FIFA don't pay performers a traditional appearance fee. Artists take part for the global exposure and promotional value that comes with performing at it.
10: More than 30 days ago, 48 nations began a journey. They crossed oceans. They crossed borders. They crossed cultures. And together, they showed us why this game belongs to the world. Football is a language spoken without words. A force that unites people. That turns strangers into friends. And reminds us of what we all have in common.
0: By the way, Wayne Rooney, who was doing commentary, wasn't a fan of the halftime show. There should have been only a 15-minute break, but it was actually 27.
11: I like a lot of the matches, but I thought it was crap. That's it, obviously. I like Bieber, I like Shakira, but that was too flat.
0: Say it how it is, Wayne. So Sporty Spice Mel C got married to her Aussie partner over the weekend. He's a model called Chris Dingwall. She met him on a dating site 3 years ago. It turns out they actually tied the knot in Sydney weeks before she had her English wedding. Three of the other Spice Girls were there. Mel B, Emma Bunton and Jerry Halliwell. Victoria Beckham was obviously at the World Cup final. She was raging she missed it because herself and Mel C are great pals. Mel C's daughter, who's now 17, was her bridesmaid. And guess what? She wore a custom-made Victoria Beckham wedding gown. The couple exchanged vows surrounded by close family and friends at the exclusive Country House Cumbria venue, although they were briefly interrupted by a herd of cows who wandered towards their ceremony. Mel always swore she wouldn't get married, so having a big do wasn't for her, but this was the perfect venue out of the way and everyone had a great time. So now all the Spice Girls are married. That's the entertainment bit on Ireland's Classic Hits Radio.
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2: 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We're going back to the future.
0: Well, we're going to a year today when the Pretenders had a number one hit with this.

Ireland's Classic Hits Radio. It is Back to the Future. What year are we in? Blondie there, the tide is high. It was also the year we got the TV series Magnum P.I. Now here's one for you. Can anybody remember what vehicle he used to drive? It was very, very famous. One of the most recognisable cars on the telly. If you get that right, I'll be very impressed. We're on 087 188 0008. Here's Diana Ross in Ireland's

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3: Hi, listen. Trina. This is Linda here in Limerick, and that would be Kit.
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3: 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Love the show.
2: You're very good, but it's not Kit. 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Kit was David Hasselhoff and Knight Rider. So Magnum was...
4: Hi, Trina. Magnum drove a red Ferrari. It was an F40. I can't think of the exact model, but it was a red Ferrari. 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
2: Yeah.
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2: It was a red Ferrari 308 GTS, and the year was 1980.
0: 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Would you do anything for love?
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0: Because we've teamed up with Skull Harbour Hotel in Cork to give you, or someone you'd love to see tie the knot, the ultimate wedding package.
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0: 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Ireland's Classic Hits Radio.
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0: Ireland's classic hit radio. It is the home of the 80s and 90s. Where would you get it? George Michael and Elton John. We were talking there about Magnum PI and the red car that he used to go around the place in. This came in on voice note.
1: Oh, Trina, you're taking me back. I'd be close to tears sometimes listening to this show. I remember Magnum. I actually thought it was a Corvette that he was in, like that red one.
0: Oh,
1: because
0: really?
1: You remember, he must be like 6'4", and the legs. Do you remember the legs and the shorts and the hair on the legs?
0: They
1: and
0: were
1: the tanned
0: hairy.
1: Legs. And you never, I don't think you ever saw him getting into the car or getting out of the car. You just saw him standing beside the car because he was too tall. He was too gorgeously tall for that car. Anyway, still loving the show. Thanks so much. Bye.
0: Well, tell us what you really feel about Tom Selleck. Why don't you? We have got the amazing Ages at Midday coming up on Ireland's Classic Hits Radio.
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10: At 12 o'clock, good afternoon, I'm Brona Cox. A man has appeared in court charged as part of the investigation into the death of Anthony Long in Dublin. The 41-year-old died 2 days after an alleged assault in Parlickstown Drive in Mulhuddart in Dublin earlier this month. Emily Keegan reports.
11: 29-year-old Nathan Kenna of the nurseries Mulhuddart in Dublin appeared before Blanchardstown District Court this morning. He's charged with 1 count of assault causing harm on the 3rd of July. The court heard he made no reply when cautioned. His solicitor, Michael Hennessy, told the judge he was attending but not appearing out of respect for the tragic circumstances of the case and said he was unable to come on record and represent Mr. Kenna because he had resigned from the legal aid panel. The accused told the judge he wanted to represent himself and was remanded in custody to Wednesday, when he's expected to make a bail application. He's the second person to be charged and brought before the courts in connection with this case.
10: Keir Starmer has formally resigned as British Prime Minister after meeting the UK's King. He said his work is done as he left Downing Street for the final time. It paves the way for Andy Burnham to become the UK's 7th Prime Minister in just over a decade. Keir Starmer delivered his final speech as Prime Minister this morning.
12: The most humbling aspect of this job is the front row seat you get to witness the greatest things of this country in action. To see every day immeasurable acts of resolve, grit, decency and compassion.
10: Government ministers are meeting the Garda Commissioner to discuss a potential ban on e-scooters. It follows an escalation in concern about the safety of e-scooters and scramblers. Taoiseach Micheál Martin says he's leaning towards an outright ban.
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10: And get ready for a night of legendary music as Ireland's Classic Hits Radio presents the Jacksons Live in concert this November. The Jacksons will play their only Irish show of 2026 at Dublin's Three Arena on Sunday the 15th of November with special guests Sister Sledge. Marlon and Jackie Jackson spoke to Colm this morning about their view on recent biopic Michael.
13: Do you think we needed to see a little bit more of you guys in the movie?
14: No, I think what you need to understand is that this is not a documentary, this is a movie. 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And it's about Michael.
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14: It was never difficult. 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All the hard work we did coming up to become who we are.
10: Sport is next.
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10: Starting with soccer, Spain defender Marc Cucurella says they deserved their World Cup success as they lifted the title for the first time in 16 years last night. Their 1-0 win in

0: Chelsea today as he nears a £117 million switch to Stamford Bridge. And in Gaelic games, Limerick have regained their All-Ireland hurling crown after a 129-118 win over Galway yesterday.
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0: A cloudy start today, but sunny spells will become more widespread through the afternoon. Highest temperatures of 19 to 25 degrees. 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
4: Well, we're going to kick it off today with a bit of Toto in Africa. 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
1: Hi Trina, love the show. The car in Magnum was a Ferrari 308 GT, I think. And he was too tall for the car, so they actually had to cut the seat so that he could get into the car and drive the car.
0: Mad.
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0: Wrapping up the amazing 80s at midday. What a song. Michael Jackson and Thriller on Ireland's Classic Hits Radio. And you probably heard the news. Ireland's Classic Hits Radio are bringing the Jacksons to Ireland for their only Irish performance. It's going to be at the Dublin 3 Arena on Sunday the 15th of November, joined by legendary disco icon Sister Sledge, which is going to be an incredible night. And you might have heard them on with Colm earlier on this morning. Absolutely fantastic. That is one to look forward to. We've got Sting coming up next on Ireland's Classic Hits Radio.
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2: 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The Jacksons are coming to the 3 Arena in November, and we've got another 2 Boogie Zone tickets to be won. 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
10: Let's greet the day by placing a piece of gum in your mouth. Now chew. You're standing in a vast desert. The air is minty. Chew. In the distance, the day arrives.
11: Hello.
10: Chew. You say, "Hello, day. We meet again." Chew, you shake hands. Chew, the day has a strong grip. Chew, but yours is stronger. Extra gum. Chew, good.
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0: So what did you think of the World Cup halftime show? Not a patch on the Super Bowl. It featured Madonna, The Muppets, Shakira, Justin Bieber, Ted Lasso even. But the weird thing was, Madonna's bit seemed to have been pre-recorded. She kicked it off performing in an underground-like warehouse with dancers and roller skaters, then driving out from the warehouse with Brazilian football stars Ronaldinho and Ronaldo.

0: Justin Bieber was wandering around the pitch playing his guitar.
1: Ooh-wee! Coach, I gotta say, the first half of halftime knocked my darn socks off.
2: Spectacular, baby!
1: I mean, how the heck is anyone gonna be able to follow all that?
2: Gonna be tough.
1: Yep. Yeah, you know what I think we need? We need some heart. You know, someone that has some soul. You know, someone who can bring the love. Ooh, you thinking what I'm thinking?
2: One step ahead of you, coach.
1: You always are. All right, young man, let's go. It's your big shot. Okay. Now listen to me. Go out there. Don't be nervous. Nobody's watching. All right? Make us proud.

0: Let's go. The whole thing ended with Kermit the Frog and Miss Piggy appearing on the pitch with Shakira and Coldplay frontman Chris Martin, who curated the show. FIFA actually broke their own rules, which restricts their break to a maximum of 15 minutes, but the interval went on for 27 minutes. That's the entertainment bit on Ireland's Classic Hits Radio.
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1: Morning, Trina. Oh, my goodness. You've just gone through the... You were just talking about the interval in the World Cup. And before that, you were talking about embarrassing moments. You could join the two of them together because, my God, what an embarrassment. An absolute embarrassment with a capital E. That's what America did that. It was just awful. Like, I mean, it's kind of a takeoff of the Super Bowl, which is great. It's theirs and they do all that stuff. That's mighty. But the World Cup, first of all, they broke the rules. And second of all, it was just pure rubbish. Like, I mean, if they wanted to put something, put Shakira in the middle. That's Shakira. She has the music for the anthem for the World Cup. And that's it. And, like, I mean, it was crazy, the players at a different time that were used to them and all the rest of it, and the whole lot was just crappy. And of course it was all said that it was in to raise funds for children's things, and this is what makes me mad when people make excuses of children. It's just not, it was horrible, it was really embarrassing. Anyway, this is Eileen and Noreen Moore. We're putting in our twopence worth.
0: Oh, Eileen Gassiter, even Wayne Rooney, who was on doing the commentary, he was asked what was his highlight of the halftime performance, and he said highlight, the whole thing was crap. It's Coronas on Ireland's Classic Hits Radio.

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0: Ireland's Classic Hits Radio. Paddy McDonald, comedian, is in studio with us. I was just checking your mic there. What did you say, Paddy?
1: I says 1-2, 1-2.
0: 1-2, 1-2. And you said it's not threatening, I swear. You must get that everywhere you go, do you?
1: Yeah, some people like it, and then some people sort of, you know, hold back a wee bit when you start talking to them. You go around the world and you do have to slow down a wee bit, because I sound like a wash machine with two concrete blocks on it.
0: Go on. Come here, you come in, and you don't look like a comedian to me, because you're wearing your, you look like you've just come out of court. You're wearing,
1: well, I'm from West Belfast, so sometimes it normally is court, you know.
0: I mean, it's a proper pair of slacks and a shirt and everything.
1: Yeah, yeah.
0: This,
1: well,
0: is not the usual attire for comedians on the show.
1: Just for you.
0: Just dressed
1: just
0: up.
1: Just for you. Yeah. No, truthfully, what happened was, I just flew home last night, get home at about 2 a.m., and my suitcase with my shorts and t-shirts and this beautiful Weller is still in the suitcase waiting to be washed. And this was.
0: So you have no clean clothes?
1: This was the only clean clothes. It was from a first communion about 4 weeks ago, and it was the dry cleaners, and I seen it, and I went, that's going on.
0: That'll do.
1: That'll do.
0: Listen to me, very busy time for you at the moment.
1: It is, non-stop, yeah. Very, very busy. Have the Gouts Out tour, coming down the south, playing all these places that I haven't been before, like Clonakilty and, you know, Portlaoise and Wexford, all these places I haven't been with my comedy. And I'm just like, let's do it. I'm all over the world, doing Australia and America. Why am I not doing all these wee places, you know? So now we're doing it.
0: Good, you're all over the place. So you're doing the Paddy Power Comedy Festival
1: next week,
0: Ivy Gardens in Dublin.
1: Yeah, yeah.
0: And then later on in the year, you've all a million and two dates.
1: Yes.
0: As well. You started off as a taxi man.
1: Well, I was a joiner. I got my finger bit off and went into depression, lost the joinery business, and then I started taxi driving. But it took 4 years for the guy that bit my finger off to get him brought to court. And on the first day of the court case, my wife was like, he's not going to be able to handle this. And she looked up comedy in Belfast to try and take my mind off it. And the guy called me up on stage and I'd done 7 minutes. And
0: no.
1: The rest is history.
0: That is my biggest fear and my worst nightmare, of having to go up on a stage and make people laugh. And you did it unprepared.
1: Did it unprepared, just get up there. And it was like therapy, honestly. And
0: choke me.
1: It saved my life.
0: Show us your finger. Did you lose a finger?
1: There you go.
0: Oh, the top off your little finger.
1: Yeah.
0: We're twins almost, because I'm kind of missing a bit of this one.
1: There you go.
0: Yeah, finger twins.
1: Finger twins. Finger bubs.
0: My one was caught in a door when I was 8 months old.
1: Yeah.
0: So I almost lost it completely.
1: My son, the same thing happened to my son in school.
0: Yep. So when was that?
1: Well, 2007 was when I lost a finger and the incident happened. And then it was the 1st of November 2011 was the first time I'd done comedy.
0: So you wanted to go into a nice stable job where you knew the money was going to be just flooding in, pensionable, all that.
1: Yeah,
0: you know?
1: Yeah, go into the arts. That's one way of providing for the family. And trust me, for 10 years, it wasn't that good. You know, me and the wife ended up, she actually couldn't tell me off. It was like a hobby that got out of control, and she couldn't tell me off because she put me up for it. Then eventually COVID happened, and next minute I'm full-time comedian.
0: So things COVID actually, I think that it's a weird thing to say, but COVID actually kind of helped some comedians, because they
1: 100%.
0: They had time on their hands to get things written. They were posting stuff on videos online.
1: I'm going to blame my audience for that. I'm going to blame the fans, because they were all getting paid to be in the house and they were watching funny videos. And I had a video that was out a year and it only had 300 hits, and overnight it went to 1 million.
0: No way.
1: So, and that was the big one that really pushed it. And everybody was like, who is this guy?
0: Yeah. And do you mind me asking, do you make money on those hits, or is it just to kind of get the word out?
1: No, I didn't, because that was like an external company that had done that podcast sort of thing. So I never knew how to monetize anything on the internet. And somebody was saying that to me yesterday, you know, you're like one of the original ones. They said they remember watching me 10 years ago on doing stuff in the street and walking about. And I've never monetized it, you know, but I've been very lucky in my job. It's helped that. So
0: it's not the worst job in the world. Comedian Paddy McDonald is with us. And his new tour is called Gouts Out. He's also doing the Paddy Power Comedy Festival at the Ivy Gardens. More with him a little bit later on in the show. It's Ireland's Classic Hits Radio.

0: Today could be the day the jackpot is won on what did Lisa Kennedy say to Colm Hayes, worth €30,750. Wouldn't that be nice? Very nice. Boy Meets Girl on the way and some Roy Orbison too on Ireland's Classic Hits Radio.
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8: At 1 o'clock, good afternoon, I'm Clodagh Byrne. A man has appeared in court charged as part of the investigation into the death of Anthony Long in Dublin. Government ministers are meeting the Garda Commissioner today to discuss a potential ban on e-scooters. Changes to Cork City buses have been rolled out today, including a new tap-on machine for leap cards and increases to fares. And Keir Starmer has formally resigned as British Prime Minister after meeting King Charles III. Sport is next.
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8: Shamrock Rovers could be set for a repeat meeting against last year's Conference League opponent Celje if they can advance against Aramat Armenia in their next European tie. Argentina boss Lionel Scaloni admits he may leave his role following the World Cup final loss to Spain last night. And Aston Villa have confirmed the signing of midfielder Zhao Gomez.
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8: Continuing warm and dry for most this afternoon, highest temperatures of 23 to 26 degrees. Now you're up to date on the station, giving you the chance to win €30,750 by answering, what did Lucy Kennedy say to Colm Hayes? Ireland's Classic Hits Radio.
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Do you know, the main thing people are getting out of the World Cup halftime show was the fact that Shakira looks so young. Nobody can believe that she's 49. She still looks about 19. Here's David Gray, Sail Away on Ireland's Classic Hits Radio. Sail Away.

0: Ireland's Classic Hits Radio. It is the home of the 80s and 90s. Now, are you a couch potato? 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So maybe you're one of these people who sits on the sofa and you have a comment to make on everything. You should definitely get in touch with them. 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So whether you're a mum, a dad, a sibling, an aunt, an uncle, granny, grandaunt, whatever it is, or even friends who like to have, you know, viewing parties in the house when a good TV show is on, what you can do is email casting@kiteentertainment.com with your contact details. 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
1: How many times you at...
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2: More Boland, you're in Finglas today.
3: I am indeed, yes. I actually live in Finglas, so I do.
2: You live in Finglas?
3: I do.
2: So you must frequent the Charlestown Shopping Centre, where I only did my shopping yesterday.
3: Oh, I am, yeah.
2: Very good.
3: In there every day, I have to say.
2: Oh, I probably saw you. Come here to me. We've loads of money. We've got €30,750.
3: Yes, wouldn't I love that?
2: Wouldn't you just? Tell me this much. What did Lucy Kennedy say to Colm Hayes? Have a listen.
4: How many times you at...
1: The answer is two.
2: Now, Maura, what do you think?
3: I think, how many times have you been at court?
2: How many times have you been at court?
3: Yes.
2: And is there a reason why you think that might be it?
3: I don't think it was actually asked yet, was it? I don't know if anybody sent in that one or not. I don't know.
2: Hey, Maura, let me see. Not what we're after, no. But look, feel free to try again, won't you?
3: Okay, true. Thanks a million for calling.
2: See you now. Take care of yourself. Bye-bye.
3: Thank you.
2: Bye-bye.
3: Bye-bye.
2: Over to Katrina now. You're in Limerick.
5: I am. I'm out in Coolcatha and it's a lovely sunshine.
2: Lovely. You want to win this money, do you?
5: Oh, I'd love to. I've been listening to it for the last year and I'm kind of hanging on to this guess. So I'm hoping I might be right.
2: Okay, let's give this a shot. Have a listen.
4: How many times you at...
1: The answer is two.
2: What did Lucy Kennedy say to Colm Hayes?
5: I'm thinking it's how many times have you stayed at Inchidonny?
2: Oh, straight off, no.
5: No. No. Well, at least it's out of my mind now anyway.
2: Absolutely.
5: So it's good.
2: Alright, take care, see you now.
5: Thanks so much, thanks for your call, thank
2: bye
5: you.
2: Bye. And another chance to play this with Damien Farrelly at 20-5. You never know, could go today. €30,750. What did Lucy Kennedy say to Colm Hayes?
1: 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Would you do anything for love?
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1: Because we've teamed up with Skull Harbour Hotel in Cork to give you, or someone you'd love to see tie the knot, the ultimate wedding package.
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1: I might reenact the Titanic. I'm the king of the world! Ireland's Classic Hits Radio.
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2: When we saw Tom Cruise at the closing ceremony for the FIFA World Cup, I did think to myself, how much is he getting paid? So I've done a bit of deep diving and it turns out that FIFA don't pay performers a traditional appearance fee. Artists take part for the global exposure and promotional value that comes with performing at it.
12: More than 30 days ago, 48 nations began a journey crossed oceans. They crossed borders. They crossed cultures. And together, they showed us why this game belongs to the world. Football is a language spoken without words. A force that unites people, that turns strangers into friends, and reminds us of what we all have in common.
2: By the way, Wayne Rooney, who was doing commentary, wasn't a fan of the halftime show. There should have been only a 15-minute break, but it was actually 27.
13: I like a lot of them artists, but I thought it was crap. That's it, obviously. I like Burna Boy, I like Bieber, I like Shakira, but that was too flat.
2: Say it how it is, Wayne. So Sporty Spice Mel C got married to her Aussie partner over the weekend. He's a model called Chris Dingwall. She met him on a dating site 3 years ago. It turns out they actually tied the knot in Sydney weeks before she had her English wedding. Three of the other Spice Girls were there: Mel B, Emma Bunton and Jerry Halliwell. Victoria Beckham was obviously at the World Cup final. She was raging she missed it because herself and Mel C are great pals. Mel C's daughter, who's now 17, was her bridesmaid. And guess what? She wore a custom-made Victoria Beckham wedding gown. The couple exchanged vows surrounded by close family and friends at the exclusive Country House Cumbria venue, although they were briefly interrupted by a herd of cows who wandered towards their ceremony. Mel always swore she wouldn't get married, so having a big do wasn't for her, but this was the perfect venue, out of the way, and everyone had a great time. So now all the Spice Girls are married. That's the entertainment bit on Ireland's Classic Hits Radio.
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0: Ireland's Classic Hits Radio comedian Paddy McDonnell on the show. He's going to be at the Paddy Power Comedy Festival at the Ivy Gardens and also doing his own tour later on this year. So what are you talking about in this tour?
1: This tour, Couch Out, is an accidental show. I was doing a show about going back into boxing, middle-aged man, and getting fit, and I was going to try and get the six-pack back because I was up to 19 stone, and in the middle of it, I got a flare-up of my gout, and it stopped that show.
0: Gout.
1: It's
0: most non-glamorous. I know an illness is never going to be glamorous, but it's actually the most unglamorous illness ever. Gout.
1: Yes. And when you tell people that, the response is normally like, what? Gout? You know.
0: That's from eating all rich food and all, is it?
1: Well, that's what people say, but I think it's more to do with incestual blood. But we'll not go there. We'll not go there. Found out my dad's originally from Tyrone and there's only one surname. You know what? They're all only your cousin from the front in that town, you know that way?
0: I thought I knew your face.
1: Yeah, there you go. That's what it is. But and gout's a terrible thing and I suffer from it. But let's try and, we're Irish, let's make fun of stuff that affects us.
0: Yeah.
1: And I think we're the best in the world at doing that. It's just my stories about my kids and like what people would Google. Like the most Googled question about gout in Ireland is, can you still drink alcohol? On gout. We like to get our priorities straight, you know what I mean?
0: Of course it is.
1: Number two, is Guinness any good for gout?
0: Yeah. No other country would you get that. Oh my God, it's hilarious. So Gout's Out is the new tour.
1: No, this is the tour that we're bringing down the south here. That was the one that we've just finished in the north. We've literally just finished up. Everyone's loving it. It's an hour and a half of me doing crowd work, bringing the crowd in, involved in the actual show, and then doing a show, and people are loving it. And it wasn't a show that I planned, but it's just went that way. People are getting a wee bit, because some people like me doing the crowd work and, you know, interacting with the audience, and some people just like to hear me telling stories, and this is a mix of both.
0: God, it's risky almost doing the crowd work because you just never know what you're going to get.
1: Well,
0: you could get somebody who is not up for it at all.
1: I was going to say I'm a gunslinger, but you shouldn't say that when you're from West Belfast. But that's what I used to be called in the bar. You know, if you said something to me, I could cut you down in two.
0: Okay.
1: So I was always quite witty that way and able to do that. But I try not to pick on women unless they like want to be picked on, in a sense.
0: Okay.
1: But some of the men just, I mean, they set it up. They're just, men are stupid.
0: They don't think. They just say things. Yes. And they don't actually think.
1: And they think they're funny too, and they're really not. So it's easy pickings. But yeah, no, the audience love it, and it's worked really, really well. And as long as I'm taking the mick out of myself instead of just everybody in the audience, it's good.
0: You've worked with some really huge stars as well, Frankie Boyle and Jason Manford. Love Jason Manford.
1: Yeah.
0: Although I was saying there recently, so bad, right? Jason was supposed to be on the show. It was kind of getting a bit delayed. I was like, it's no sign of Jason. What's going on? And the next thing, I get a call saying, Jason's not feeling very well at the moment, I'm afraid. Could we reschedule? And I was going, oh, what's this all about? Jason Manford, within a couple of hours, had surgery for appendicitis and was in hospital posting on Instagram. And there I was thinking that he was just unreliable.
1: Yeah, you saw the hangover.
0: Yeah.
1: You were like, deal with it.
0: Get over it.
1: In fairness, if I had appendicitis, I'd still come in.
0: Like, you would have stuck him in, yeah, in a suit.
1: Kind of a warrior.
0: Yeah, yeah. So Jace Manford, and who else?
1: Kevin Hart.
0: Yeah.
1: Des Bishop, Arlo O'Hanlon, you know, most of the big guys. Basically,
0: brilliant.
1: I've had the opportunity to work with, and it's been really, really good.
0: They must be scared, actually, you know, to make sure that people aren't funnier than them. Do you know, you have to be careful.
1: I think there's also that element. I remember with Ardle, and that was a big deal for me because you grew up watching this man. You know, he was Father Dougal, like he's a national treasure. And I remember gigging with him, and I had his face printed on a t-shirt. And it says, I've played with Ardle. And he was sort of looking at it before, like, you know, is this guy for real? And then I went on, and when I came off, he was just like, you're like an energy bunny, you know, like the wee advertisement for Duracell. He says, whereas I'm going to go on after you, and I'm like really slow and, you know, calm. And he went, so I don't think I'll give you again, but he did. In all fairness, he did. But I think it did scare him at the time.
0: Yeah, you know? Be careful who you book. Be very careful who you book. It's lovely to have you in.
1: No, thank you.
0: Thanks for coming in and for dressing so lovely today.
1: Yes. Send Jason Manford a message and say, not only did Paddy turn up, but he turned up well dressed.
0: Yeah.
1: So that Jason has to do. I'm going to send him a message too and tell him that he has to wear a three-piece suit next time, like James Bond.
0: Oh my God, he actually would do that as well, wouldn't he?
1: Yeah.
0: He actually would. Let's make this happen.
1: Yeah.
0: Paddy McDonnell, thank you so much
1: for coming in.
0: PaddyMcDonnellComedy.com. Have a look. Follow him on all the socials and all that. And we'll see you at the Ivy Gardens, the 23rd to the 26th, part of the Paddy Power Comedy Festival. And then from October October time, all the day. I'm sure you have them all on your website, do you? All the dates are there. Bray, Mayo, Clonakilty, Limerick, Galway, everywhere. Going absolutely everywhere. Thanks for popping in.
1: Thank you very
0: much.
1: See
0: you now. It's Ireland's Classic Hits Radio.

0: Kids Radio. That is it for me, Trina Mara, for today. Back again tomorrow morning between 10 and 2. 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Today you were telling us your embarrassing stories, the moments where you wanted the ground to open and swallow you up. There were so many coming in today. We've got to do more of that tomorrow. So get thinking. 087-188-0008. Damien Farrelly is on the way next on Ireland's Classic Hits Radio.
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11: 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Nur a veal magic kind air kill herbaca August fail to kill. The hooktity August na noka di an airin. Tanyart book fainty own. Achwal ain kianaku. In on and stirring up a yen ever in level cane nostalgia. August ker fader led the trip to tip. Curry 2 session Vela Aaron Shrio Lotta Lunasa Milanigate Noka Sustag Sample in Nordis. Oxlanchi Orion Shin Gigi Lorna Nokati. Fuse the Cade Vlian Shin, Vidini Owner Nos Meat Loaf, Nassau Doctors, Deacon Blue, Van Morrison Ugs Nahot House Flowers. Stablian Thin Eid Shin, Honigna Happy Mondays, Simply Red, Brian Adams, Iggy Pop, Crowded House to Cranberries, Ugs in Excess Coma. The Bresh Ugs Quag and Mila Dinna Lohar Gokblian. Darry She failed to sour in a hair in good dough. Lay on the Halcyon gone doubt. That's Crack August Kjol, Air Ireland's Classic Hits Radio Le Track O'Brainon.
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0: At 2 o'clock, good afternoon, I'm Clodagh Byrne. E-scooters will be banned for under-18s under proposals agreed by the government this afternoon. New proposals including making high-vis jackets and helmets mandatory for all e-scooters and an extending ban for under-18s was brought to government by Ministers Dara O'Brien and Sean Canny. This comes amid reports from Children's Health Ireland that there has been a 50% increase in the number of children seriously hurt riding e-scooters. This ban is due to come into effect from August.
16: I think we've now developed a very significant public debate on this issue as a public health issue, and this will continue. Nothing's off the table, but we do believe immediately we can do stuff with regulations around helmets and that, and then the legislation, which the minister is confident he can bring in the autumn, which would deal with changing the status to mechanically propelled vehicle. That would make a very significant change and difference in terms of access to e-scooters, and particularly in respect of minors.
17: Changes to Cork City buses, including a new tap-on machine for leap cars near the entrance, and increases to fares have been rolled out today. Among these is the introduction of the 90-minute fare, where users can use as many buses they need in an hour and a half for a single fare of €1.70. Child leap fares are decreasing from 65 cent to 55, and children cash fares from 90 to 80. It is hoped these changes will speed up boarding times to combat timetable delays and make services more reliable. Andy Burnham is the UK's new Prime Minister. He's been to Buckingham Palace in the last hour, where the British King invited him to form a government. The new PM is expected to announce his cabinet later. The Taoiseach has congratulated Andy Burnham on becoming British Prime Minister. Micheál Martin says they will work together to strengthen the partnership and friendship between Ireland and the UK. Mr. Burnham spoke outside Downing Street this afternoon.
18: It requires my generation of politicians to raise our game and rise to the new challenge. Britain needs to show the world that we can regain our stability.
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17: Gogglebox Ireland is looking for TV fans to join its next series. It says it's particularly keen to cast a group of friends in their 20s and families, particularly those with kids aged 12 or over. The show will be returning to Virgin Media Television for its new series.
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17: Now, starting in soccer, Aston Villa have confirmed the signing of midfielder Zao Gomez for up to €45 million. The central midfielder has been capped 10 times for Brazil. Meanwhile, Villa midfielder Morgan Rodgers is edging closer to move to Chelsea. He's reportedly undergoing a medical at Stamford Bridge ahead of a €138 million transfer to the London side. In rugby, an independent governance review of Munster Rugby is now underway. It follows the cancelled appointment of Roger Randall earlier this year after historic rape allegations surfaced when he was signed as the province attack coach. He has always denied the allegations. Munster says it does not want to attribute blame with the review and that it aims to strengthen governance, accountability and decision-making. And finally, in Gaelic games, the Limerick Hurlers will be hosted at Purry Square in Limerick tonight after their latest All-Ireland success. Yesterday's win in the final against Galway at Croke Park secured their sixth title since 2018. Before making the trip home, some of the players stopped off to visit patients at Crumlin Children's Hospital in Dublin. Captain Kian Lynch explained why visiting the hospital is so important.
24: Like, sport is unbelievable. It gives people hope and gives people, I suppose, a chance to live out your dreams. 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
17: And that's your sport.
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17: Continuing warm and dry for most this afternoon. Highest temperatures of 23 to 26 degrees. 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Ireland's Classic Hits Radio.
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Ireland's Classic Hits Radio, home of the 80s and 90s. And what a weekend that was. I hope you're well today. Congratulations to Limerick. A stunning performance yesterday in Croke Park, and tired bodies and sore heads today, I'd say. So congratulations and commiserations to Galway. No doubt you'll be back next year. A young team, and 2027 could just be your year. I've such a busy show across the afternoon. I've loads to tell you, including a rather big announcement that I have to tell you a little bit later on as we get the show on the road. Good afternoon from the home of the 80s and 90s, Ireland's Classic Hits Radio.

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0: Great Clocks, Ireland's classic hits radio, home of the 80s and 90s. And this week on the show, in support of the National Breast Cancer Research Institute, I've got a fabulous getaway for two at the Knox Hotel in Galway to give away. It's a lovely prize. If you're the winner on Friday, you're going to enjoy that overnight stay for two with breakfast and dinner, all sorted for you. The perfect excuse to experience everything Galway has to offer. So you can support Vital Breast Cancer Research with the National Breast Cancer Research Institute. And for just €20, you could drive away in one of two brand new BMW iX2s. And every ticket sold helps fund life-changing breast cancer research at the Lamb Institute at the University of Galway. So we've that fab prize to give away, as I say, to the Knox Hotel on Friday. To get in that draw, very simple. It's the summer. We're going easy on you. We're going lucky tech. So if you get in touch with the show at all, with requests or bits of traffic news or a quick hello, even a thumbs up emoji, or send in your favourite emoji, anything at all, because your number comes up and we know who you are. And we have all your details when you do that. And that gets you into Friday's draw. And I wish you the best of luck. So you're welcome to do that. And get involved on 087 188 0008. Job done. And that's you and Friday's draw for that lovely stay with breakfast and dinner included to the Knox Hotel in Galway. Could be you, and I wish you well. 087 188 0008 and best of luck. Bruno Mars on the way, and another 80s and 90s double play too.
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2: 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You can remain anonymous. The Jacksons are coming to the 3 Arena in November, and we've got another two Boogie Zone tickets to be won. And before cool camps, swimming camps, and whatever other camp you can think of, how did you kill 2 months of time as a child during the summer holidays?
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Ireland's Classic Hits Radio is the home of the 80s and 90s. And we're proving it right now as we kick off an 80s 90s double play.

0: 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In news today, the government leaders are to discuss e-scooter concerns with the Gardaí. More on that with Clona at the top of the hour, who's at the news desk today. And more coming up from the 80s and 90s.
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0: Yeah, Blur's Country House from Ireland's Classic Hits Radio. Loads more from the 80s and 90s here after three. And I have two chances for you to win over €30,000.
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10: At 3 o'clock, good afternoon, I'm Clodagh Byrne. E-scooters will be banned for under-18s under proposals agreed by the government this afternoon. New proposals, including making high-vis jackets and helmets mandatory for all e-scooter use and an extending ban for under-18s, was brought to government by Ministers Dara O'Brien and Sean Canny. This comes amid reports from Children's Health Ireland that there has been a 50% increase in the number of children seriously hurt riding e-scooters. This ban is due to come into effect from August.
11: I think we've now developed a very significant public debate on this issue as a public health issue, and this will continue. Nothing's off the table, but we do believe immediately we can do stuff with regulations around helmets and that, and then the legislation which the Minister is confident he can bring in the autumn, which would deal with changing the status to mechanically propelled vehicle. That would make a very significant change and difference in terms of access to e-scooters, and particularly in respect of minors.
10: A man has been found guilty of the murder of 61-year-old Michael Foley in County Cork in 2024. 33-year-old Daniel Hourigan from Farran Rae in Cork had pleaded not guilty to murder but guilty of assisting an offender. Jamie O'Hara reports from Central Criminal Court in Cork.
12: Michael Foley's body was discovered at his home in Macroom on the 6th of February 2024 with extensive bruising, 11 stab wounds and defensive type wounds. The jury delivered their verdict at 20 past 2 today following 10 hours and 18 minutes of deliberations. Daniel Hourigan made no reaction when the verdict was read out. Miss Justice Siobhan Langford remanded Mr. Harrigan in custody for sentencing on the 30th of this month.
10: The war in Iran, along with warm weather in Ireland, has led to a dip in foreign holiday bookings. 3 in 10 have booked a holiday for this year, while a quarter who are yet to book a getaway expect to plan one in September. A Click and Go holiday survey found just over half of people plan to take a traditional sun holiday, while 1 in 5 hopes to go on a cruise. CEO Paul Hackett says news about the conflict in the Middle East is continuing to impact people's travel plans.
3: The travel industry is very prone to not only geopolitical events, but also just general environmental events, such as a very nice summer in Ireland. So that definitely has people back into pause mode. And I think we're waiting to see what happens. But, you know, our expectation is that what has happened this year is people have deferred their planning. So they have pushed it back and they're going to be traveling later in the year. So I expect we're going to see quite the surge in bookings for travel from September onwards.
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10: And the countdown is on as Ireland's Classic Hits Radio brings two music legends to Dublin this November. The Jacksons will headline their only Irish show of 2026 at the Three Arena on Sunday, the 15th of November, with special guest Sister Sledge for a night of unforgettable hits. Our very own Colm Hayes from Colm and Lucy in the Morning had the pleasure of speaking with Marlon and Jackie Jackson.
4: We're talking to Marlon Jackson and we're talking to Jackie Jackson. Who's this? Is this Marlon?
13: This is Marlon. We're coming to Dublin. We're on our
4: way. This is what we're excited about. Now, the Jacksons, there is a sort of connection with Ireland. You guys have been here before.
13: Oh, yes. We've been to Dublin plenty of times.
14: We have lots of fans there, so many fans there, so we can't wait to see them.
10: Sport is next.
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10: Yesterday, Limerick secured their 6th All-Ireland hurling title in 9 years and 13th overall. The Limerick hurlers visited Crumlin Children's Hospital in Dublin this morning before travelling back to Limerick. Captain Kian Lynch explained why visiting the hospital is so important to him.
19: This place, what they do for people across the country, really, you know, you talk about the kids, but the support to give families as well and parents. And I was, I suppose, privileged enough we were up here to experience it with one of my kids, and just the work they did, the support to give myself and my partner.
10: In soccer, Aston Villa have confirmed the signing of midfielder Zao Gomes for up to €45 million. The central midfielder has been capped 10 times for Brazil. Meanwhile, Villa midfielder Morgan Rogers is edging closer to a move to Chelsea. He's reportedly undergoing a medical at Stamford Bridge ahead of €138 million transfer to the London side.
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10: Continuing warm and dry for most this afternoon. Highest temperatures of 23 to 26 degrees. Now you're up to date on the station, giving you the chance to win €30,750 by answering, what did Lucy Kennedy say to Colm Hayes? Ireland's Classic Hits Radio.
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Yeah, Savage Garden to the moon and back, home of the 80s and 90s, Ireland's classicest radio. And this week, in support of the National Breast Cancer Research Institute, we've got a fabulous getaway for two to the Knox Hotel in Galway to give away. So one lucky winner. I hope you will get to enjoy that overnight stew. We've it all arranged for you. It's for two people, dinner and breakfast included. The perfect excuse now to experience everything Galway has to offer. We can sort that out for you, no problem at all. So you can support vital breast cancer research with the National Breast Cancer Research Institute. And for €20, you can drive away in one of two brand new BMW iX2s, and every ticket sold helps fund life-changing breast cancer research at the NAM Institute at the University of Galway. So that test day, it's an overnight for two, breakfast and dinner, and you're going to be staying at the Fab Knox Hotel in Galway. No questions. We're keeping it simple. We're easy breezy across the summer now. And all you got to do is get in touch with the show across the week, any day at all. We're calling it Lucky Text, with a request, a bit of traffic information. Give us a quick thumbs up or emoji or whatever it is, a winky face, and that gets you in, because your number comes up and that's you in Friday's draw. And I wish you the best of luck. Take note of our number and you can get involved there on that. 087-188-0008. 087-188-0008. Taylor Swift's on. After Snap, Rhythm is a Dancer, Ireland's Classic Hits Radio.

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0: Yeah, Taylor Swift and Shake It Off this Monday afternoon, Ireland's Classic Hits Radio. A couple of things to tell you about if you're on the move this Monday. In Galway, the Tume Road northbound is busy at the moment from Ballybrist to the Parkmore Road junction there. In Limerick, a queue on Athlunkert Street approaching the Island Road junction this afternoon. And of course, thousands of people expected at the Limerick Hurlers homecoming at Perry Square from 5 o'clock this evening. It's going to be some party, absolutely. In Cork, Wilton Road northbound busy from the roundabout there to Dennehy's Cross. And finally in Dublin to your Connell Road southbound is backed up as you come up to the Davitt Road junction there, and from Condor Road northbound is slow between Clonturk College and Collins's Avenue this afternoon. So we'll keep you posted as that chops and changes across this evening's commute. Maybe you were lucky enough to see the Script at Slane over the weekend playing support, and we've got them on the way in a moment, plus another 80s and 90s double play too.
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Ireland's Classic Hits Radio is the home of the 80s and 90s. And we're proving it right now as we kick off an 80s 90s double play.

0: Aerosmith. Don't want to miss a thing. Home of the 80s and 90s. Ireland's Classic Hits Radio and Damien Farrelly in the afternoon. And sad news just reaching us here. Kevin Keegan, the former England and Newcastle manager who is twice European Football Footballer of the Year and a stalwart member of Liverpool's serial First Division and European Champions in the 70s. And of course, he played for Southampton. I remember that very well in the 80s, but he's passed away. We just hear in the last couple of moments, aged 75. And you know, in January, it was revealed that he had stage 4 cancer and he was about to embark treatment for that. But that news, as I say, just coming into us here, Kevin Keegan has passed away sadly at the age of 75. An update with Clodagh on that. And lots more indeed in about 20 minutes' time from the Classic It's News room today. In about 15 minutes time, we're playing our game. Remember, we didn't give away the money last week, so it goes up again as we enter a new week. What did Lucy Kennedy say to Colm Hayes? If only we knew. €30,750. Imagine, that's now the jackpot. So two chances to register for our game before 4 o'clock, and I've lots more from the 80s and 90s in just a moment now.
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7: At 4 o'clock, good afternoon, I'm Clodagh Byrne. E-scooter users will have to pay a licence, tax, get insurance under new proposals agreed today. The government is also extending a ban on e-scooter use from all under 16s to anyone under the 18s of age from next month. Helmets and high-vis jackets will also be mandatory. Ministers say a total ban on e-scooters is still being kept on the table. Junior Transport Minister Sean Canny says e-scooters will be treated the same as all other mechanically propelled vehicles from later this year.
8: We're looking at legislation in the autumn to change the definition of an e-scooter to a mechanically propelled vehicle, which means it will be under the same remit as a motorcycle, and it would mean that we will need to license them. We will need to make sure that they're registered, that they're licensed, that they're taxed and insured.
7: Andy Burnham is the new British Prime Minister. He visited Buckingham Palace this afternoon, where the British King invited him to form a government. The Taoiseach has congratulated Andy Burnham on becoming British Prime Minister. He says they will work together to strengthen the partnership and friendship between Ireland and the UK.
9: I want to take the opportunity to wish the new British Prime Minister, Andy Burnham, every success in his new role. I know Andy from previous meetings when he was the Mayor of Manchester, when he came to Ireland on a number of occasions now, and also, of course, when we met at the Anglo-Irish Summit in Liverpool the year before last. We will work closely with him. We are co-guarantors of the Good Friday Agreement.
7: Nearly 30 kilos of cannabis resin is among €213,000 worth of contraband seized by revenue officers over the past week. Officers also discovered more than 100 counterfeit items and €100,000 worth of tobacco products during operations in Dublin, the Midlands and Rosslare Airport. The cannabis resin, valued at almost €180,000, was seized with the help of detector dogs Dahi and Kira.
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7: Love Island's Fitzy claims there are no exes coming out of the woodwork. A number of girls who claimed they were dating or involved with the Galway man revealed details of him while he was in the villa. Sean Fitzgerald says he was surprised by the information.
10: I obviously looked her up when I went out because I heard of her. And I sent her a text like 4 years ago, just like a little pickup line or something, and she never replied to it. So... yeah, I don't know that. Yeah, I don't know what happened there, but I thought it was nice. Someone chatting about me, I was like, "Oh, look, someone said they went out with me." So I thought it was nice. Technically, ghosted me and then claimed that we were dating or something. So yeah, it's just funny.
7: Sport is next.
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7: Kevin Keegan has died at the age of 75. Following an announcement in January that he had been diagnosed with stage 4 cancer, Keegan's family confirmed the former England forward and manager has passed away. The legendary forward was twice named Ballon d'Or winner in 1978 and 79, the only English man to ever achieve this. His family says he was a much-loved husband, father and grandfather. In rugby, an independent governance review of Munster Rugby is now underway. It follows the cancelled appointment of Roger Randall earlier this year after historic rape allegations surfaced when he was signed as the province's attack coach. He has always denied the allegations. And in Gaelic games, yesterday Limerick secured their sixth All-Ireland hurling title in 9 years. The Limerick hurlers visited Crumlin's Children's Hospital in Dublin this morning before travelling back to Limerick. Captain Cian Lynch explained why visiting the hospital is so important to him.
12: This place, what they do for people across the country, really, you know, you talk about the kids, but the support to give families as well and parents. And I was, I suppose, privileged enough we were up here to experience it with one of my kids, and just the work they did, the support to give myself and my partner.
7: And that's your sport.
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7: Now, starting in Dublin, there's a collision on the M50 southbound in the right lane just after the M1 interchange, causing a delay. There's also delay on the Grand Canal outbound between Portobello Bridge and Harold's Cross. Church Street southbound is slow between the North King Street Junction and the Quays. In Cork, the N25 westbound is slow from the Dunkettle interchange to Glanmire roundabout. Kinsale Road northbound is congested from the airport roundabout to Grange Road Junction. And in Limerick, Parnell Street northbound is busy from Hyde Park Road to Roaches Street. Thousands of people are expected at the Limerick Hurlers homecoming at Perry Square from 5 p.m, so expect delays around there.
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7: Dry and largely clear tonight. Fresher than recent nights with lowest temperatures of 9 to 13 degrees. Now you're up to date on the station, giving you the chance to win €30,750 by answering, what did Lucy Kennedy say to Colm Hayes? 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

0: Katie Tunstall, Suddenly Icy from Ireland's Classic Hits Radio. News of showbiz and entertainment news today. Love Island's Fitzy has a date planned for Lola Deal in Dublin, where perhaps controversially he plans to do a ring-making class. So Sean Fitzgerald was coupled with Lola in the villa, and the pair left a little over a week ago at this stage. The Galway man arrived home over the weekend. You might have seen on some of your socials there. But here he is having a chat, and he says he's already told Lola what he has in store for the date night in Dublin.
1: Going out for a bit of tapas, then we're going to do the ring-making class. And there was a girl out there saying that apparently we did the little thing, and we did make a ring-making class, but I hadn't seen her since. It was one date, and that was it. And then staying at the hotel, movie night or whatever, and then something the next day where a nice question could be asked about being a girlfriend, maybe.
0: There you go. More showbiz now. Check it out, classickits.ie. Take my

0: Goo Goo Dolls, Iris, from the home of the 80s and 90s. This is Ireland's Classic Hits Radio. It's Damien Farrelly in the afternoon. And a reminder, I have a huge announcement to make. After 5 o'clock, I will give you more details for sure. This week on the show, in support of the National Breast Cancer Research Institute, we've got a fabulous getaway for two at the Knox Hotel in Galway to give it away. So good luck with this. I'm going to do that on Friday. So the lucky winner, I hope it's you, will enjoy that overnight stay for two, breakfast and dinner included, the perfect excuse to experience everything Galway has to offer and support vital breast cancer research with the National Breast Cancer Research Institute. For just €20, you could drive away in one of two brand new BMW iX2s, and every ticket sold helps fund life-changing breast cancer research at the Lam Institute, which is at the University of Galway. And all you have to do to be involved and win that fabulous prize and that stay to the Knox Hotel in Galway is get in touch with the show, a quick hello there, your favourite emoji, give us a winky face or whatever it is, your number comes up, so you're in the draw if you do that. Or you can have traffic news or birthday request, whatever, get in touch across the week on WhatsApp and you could be in Friday's draw for that wonderful prize. And I wish you good luck with it. 087 188 0008. Couple of things to note I want to tell you on the roads this afternoon in Galway. The old Dublin Road outbound is quite congested. We see from the Bonsecure Cures Hospital there. In Limerick, Parnell Street northbound, it's quite busy this afternoon. South Ring Road eastbound in Cork from Junction 10, Mahon is really heavy as you head up to the Jack Lynch Tunnel there. And in Dublin, finally, the R139 westbound onto the M50 southbound is slow after Northern Cross to a crash in the right lane. That's just after the M1 interchange. And the M1 southbound is backed up then to Junction 2, Dublin Airport. Chopping and changing all the time across this evening's commute. We'll bring you the latest information when we get it. And we've more too from the 80s and 90s to play for you in just a moment. And in 10 minutes, we're playing our game for well over €30,000.
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2: 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You can remain anonymous. The Jacksons are coming to the 3 Arena in November, and we've got another 2 Boogie Zone tickets to be won. And before cool camps, swimming camps, and whatever other camp you can think of, how did you kill 2 months of time as a child during the summer holidays?
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2: Hi, how are you, Janice?
3: Damien, how are you? I'm good, thanks. How are you?
2: I'm in great form this afternoon. I'm mad to give away this money. We've tipped well over now the 30 grand mark, and I hope, Janet, that you had a minute to check out classichits.ie for the repeated guesses.
3: I kind of had a look, all right, so I'm just hoping that I might have guessed right, but who knows?
2: Okay.
3: We'll have a go.
2: Well, why wouldn't you? Let's give it a go. Here we go now.
4: How many times you at...
1: The answer is two.
2: Now's your chance, Janet. What do you think?
3: How many times have you cooked at Christmas?
2: Oh, Janet, no.
3: Look, it was worth a go, Damien. Thanks so much for ringing.
2: Not at all. Lovely to speak to you. That's Janet, who is in Salins in County Kildare, but not right. Let's go from County Kildare to Middleton in County Cork. Paul, how are you?
5: I'm not too bad, Damien. How are you doing?
2: Oh, sure, I'm great. I have a whole pile of money and nobody wants it.
5: Oh, I wouldn't say that's not true, no, at all.
4: How many times you at...
1: The answer is two.
5: How many times have you fainted at mass?
2: No, Paul, not that.
5: Try again.
2: Another
5: Try
2: day.
5: Again.
2: Thanks a million. That's it. Paul Naughton there in Middleton in County Cork, but not right. Next chance to play tomorrow morning just after 6 a.m. here on Ireland's Classic Hits Radio.
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0: 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Ireland's Classic Hits Radio's Damien Farrelly in the afternoon. I have a huge announcement, and I can't tell you more until after 5 o'clock. I'm going to do it directly after news, sport and traffic at 5.
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12: At 5 o'clock, good evening, I'm Clodagh Byrne. E-scooter users will have to have a licence, pay tax and get insurance under new proposals agreed today. The government is also extending a ban on e-scooter use from all under 16s to anyone under the 18 years of age from next month. Helmets and high-vis jackets will also be mandatory. Ministers say a total ban on e-scooters is still being kept on the table. Junior Transport Minister Sean Canny says e-scooters will be treated the same as all other mechanically propelled vehicles from later this year.
13: We're looking at legislation in the autumn to change the definition of an e-scooter to a mechanically propelled vehicle, which means it will be under the same remit as a motorcycle, and it would mean that we will need to license them. We will need to make sure that they're registered, that they're licensed, that they're taxed and insured.
12: 64,000 people have declared they don't want to be organ donors. New figures obtained from Organ Donation Transplant Ireland show 596 of those have since changed their minds and removed themselves from the register. Since June 2025, a new system means all adults are presumed to consent to organ donation after death unless they put their names on the HSE list. Professor Peter Conlon, clinical need at ODTI, says it's a positive move as an overwhelming majority want to be able to help others if it comes to it.
14: I don't think it has had a negative impact. I would see it, in fact, as a positive impact. The other figure that's important to appreciate is that more than 1.5 million Irish citizens have put on their driver's license their desire as if the worst thing possible happens and they become brain dead or severely injured, that they would want to be organ donors.
12: A man found guilty of murdering 61-year-old Michael Foley in County Cork in 2024 will be sentenced later this month. A jury found 33-year-old Daniel Hourigan from Farranry in Cork guilty today after 10 hours and 18 minutes of deliberations following an almost three-week trial. Jamie O'Hara reports from Central Criminal Court in Cork.
15: Michael Foley's body was found on the 6th of February 2024 with 11 stab wounds, defensive wounds and extensive bruising. Daniel Hourigan pleaded not guilty to murder, but guilty of assisting an offender and claimed in court his then-girlfriend, who was not a party to the trial, had killed Mr. Foley. The pair had stayed at Michael Foley's home in Macroom on the 31st of January 2024, before returning to Cork City on the bus the next day. A bag containing a knife with Michael Foley's blood on it was left on the bus, thrown into a bin by a member of staff before being recovered by investigating Gardaí. Daniel Hourigan did not react when the guilty verdict was read out.
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2: Live.
12: Gogglebox Ireland is looking for TV fans to join its next series. It says it's particularly keen to cast a group of friends in their 20s and families, particularly those with kids aged 12 or over. The show will be returning to Virgin Media Television for its new series. Sport is next.
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12: Former England manager and captain Kevin Keegan has died, aged 75. The two-time Ballon d'Or winner announced last month he'd been diagnosed with stage 4 cancer. He enjoyed a illustrious playing career with Liverpool and Newcastle and had two spells in charge at St James's Park. With Newcastle and Manchester United battling for the 1995-96 Premier League title, Keegan reacted angrily to comments made by Alex Ferguson. His rant on Sky Sports was cemented in top-flight folklore.
19: You can tell him now, I'll be watching it, we're still fighting for this title and he's got to go to Middlesbrough and get something. And I'll tell you, honestly, I will love it if we beat them. Love it.
12: Thousands of supporters are gathering in Limerick City this evening to welcome home the All-Ireland winning hurling champions. Celebrations will take place at Perry Square from 5pm as the team return with Liam McCarthy Cup following their victory over Galway yesterday. DJ Mark McCabe, singer Gerard McCarthy and other special guests will be there to provide entertainment for the night. It will be a double celebration with the county's All-Ireland minor hurling champions also making their first national win in 42 years.
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12: Now, starting in Dublin, the R139 westbound is packed from Northern Cross to the M1-M50 interchange, but a crash that has been cleared. The M50 northbound is congested from Junction 11 Talla to Red Cow, and there's a delay on the M50 northbound onto the M11 from Cherrywood to Bray North. In Cork, the South Ring Road eastbound is busy from Junction 10 Mahon to the Dunkettle interchange. Bandon Road northbound is slow from the graveyard to Bandon Road roundabout. And in Limerick, thousands of people are expected at the Limerick Hurlers homecoming at Perry Square from 5pm, so do expect delays around there.
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12: Dry and largely clear tonight. Fresher than recent nights with lowest temperatures of 9 to 13 degrees. Now you're up to date on the station, giving you the chance to win €30,750 by answering, what did Lucy Kennedy say to Colm Hayes? Ireland's Classic Hits Radio.
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0: All right, thank you, Clodagh. Just after 5 o'clock Monday evening, I hope you had a good day today. I've been talking about the fact that I have big news. So now I'm going to tell you Are you ready? Okay, here we go. Robbie Williams, you've seen him at the halftime of the World Cup over the weekend. Robbie Williams has just announced new live shows for summer 2027, next year, okay, in the UK and Ireland. So lots of dates. But the huge news I have for you is that on the 6th of July next year, Thomond Park Stadium,

you know a Robbie fan in your life, tell them really quickly, the 6th of July next year, Thomond Park Stadium, Limerick, Robbie Williams is going to be live there. And as I say, tickets on sale this Friday, the 24th at 10 a.m. You won't want to miss it. First two tickets off the roll. Go, get in touch. 087 188 treble.

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1: I'm Joe, the taxi driver. 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

0: Neil Young and Leave Right Now at the home of the 80s and 90s, Ireland's Classic Hits Radio. Hi, Catherine.
1: Hi, Damien. How are you?
0: I'm very good. Whereabouts are you at the moment?
1: I'm in Limerick at the moment.
0: Okay. That's kind of handy because you heard the big news that Robbie Williams is coming to Thomond Park Stadium, Limerick, on the 6th of July next.
1: Yes, I did. I'm a big fan.
0: And you know the fact that tickets are going on sale this coming Friday at 10 o'clock?
1: I do, Damien, yes.
0: You don't have to worry about that. You won the very first two tickets off the roll.
1: Thank you so much, Damien. I really appreciate that.
0: Isn't it great news? Have you ever seen
1: him
0: before?
1: Fantastic. I have, yeah. I saw him before in Dublin a few years ago.
0: Isn't he just super live?
1: He's amazing. I'm really, really looking forward to that, Damien. Thank you so much.
0: Not at all. But Catherine, enjoy the Robbie Williams gig in Limerick. It's just brilliant news, the fact that he's coming. And we were delighted to announce that here in Ireland's Classic Hits Radio just after five. Who are you going to bring with you then? You don't know at this stage. Anyone at all?
1: I'll bring my partner, Antoinette.
0: You better. You better. Or there'll be killings.
1: Oh, there'd be murder.
0: Catherine, have a brilliant time, both of you, and you're first on the list there. The very first tickets are to you. All right, and enjoy.
1: Thanks, Damien. Take care. Bye-bye.
0: You too. Thanks for listening. Catherine Halvey there in Limerick, and she's going, absolutely, to Robbie Williams. Just been announced today there. After 5 o'clock, he is playing a massive gig in Thomond Park Stadium in Limerick, 6th of July next year, and tickets going on sale this coming Friday at 10 a.m. with Ireland's Classic Hits Radio. And I forgot to mention, we've a pair of tickets to give away every single day for the rest of the week. What about that? Stand by, Robbie fans!

0: 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First, let's have a look, shall we? 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
13: Good evening. All under-18s will be banned from e-scooters from the next month, under changes agreed by the government today. A man found guilty of murdering 61-year-old Michael Foley in County Cork in 2024 will be sentenced later this month. A 29-year-old man has been charged with the assault of Anthony Long in Dublin. And Andy Burnham is the new British Prime Minister. He visited Buckingham Palace this afternoon, where the British King invited him to form a government. The Taoiseach has since congratulated Andy Burnham on becoming the British Prime Minister. In sport, former England manager and captain Kevin Keegan has died, aged 75. Aston Villa have confirmed the signing of midfielder Zhao Gomez for up to €45 million. And yesterday, Limerick secured their 6th All-Ireland hurling title in 9 years. Dry for most tonight with clear spells, lowest temperatures of 10 to 14 degrees.
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13: Now, starting in Dublin, the M50 northbound is congested from Junction 10 Ballymount to Red Cow. There's a delay on the M11 southbound from the M50 merge at Bray North. And there's a northbound delay on Colmore Road from the Nace Road to Colmore Park North. In Cork, there's a queue on the N25 westbound from Junction 2 Little Island to Glanmire roundabout, where there are reports of an incident. And in Limerick, gates to the Limerick Hurlers' homecoming are open at Perry Square, with thousands of people expected in the area. 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

0: Amy Winehouse, Mark Ronson too. That's Valerie from Ireland's Classic Hits Radio, home of the 80s and 90s. 20 minutes exactly away now from the 80s show with Kim Wilde. And tonight, Kim is playing one of my favorite. You might have done a mixtape back in the day and was probably one of your first slow sets when you had Dance With Me, Friend. One of those type of ones. Do you remember Robin Beck? Oh my God. The memories. What a great song it was for the first time. Robin Beck, Hear It In Full with Kim Wilde. The 80s show's on from 6 here. Ireland's Classic Hits Radio.
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0: Poor Ruth, she's falling down a hole, but she's on the air. We lost the link to Ruth's studio down the hall. She's on the air from 7, 9 boiling tonight from 9 with Nighttime Talk. She was a good one for the stories, poor Ruth, but she will be here from 7 o'clock, no doubt about that. I will chat to you tomorrow from 2. Enjoy your evening. 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
10: At 6 o'clock, good evening, I'm Clodagh Byrne. The government says a total ban on the use of e-scooters is still on the cards. Ministers confirmed under 18s will be banned from using e-scooters from next month, with helmets and high-vis gear to become mandatory. From later this year, they will fall under the same rules as motorbikes, meaning licensing, insurance and motor tax will apply. Minister for Road Sean Canny says he believes the measures will make a difference and reduce the number of children ending up in hospital because of e-scooter crashes.
11: The sale of them is undocumented. Who buys them is undocumented. Who's using them is undocumented. And if a guard stops a person with an e-scooter on the road, who owns it? He doesn't know. So by having it registered, by looking at the person driving it, looking for their birth cert or checking all of that, you see whether they're underage or overage.
10: A man found guilty of murdering 61-year-old Michael Foley in County Cork in 2024 will be sentenced later this month. A jury found 33-year-old Daniel Hourigan from Farran Rae in Cork guilty yesterday after 10 hours and 18 minutes of deliberations following an almost 3-week trial. Jamie O'Hara reports from the Central Criminal Court in Cork.
12: Michael Foley's body was found on the 6th of February 2024 with 11 stab wounds, defensive wounds and extensive bruising. Daniel Hourigan pleaded not guilty to murder, but guilty of assisting an offender and claimed in court his then-girlfriend, who was not a party to the trial, had killed Mr. Foley. The pair had stayed at Michael Foley's home in Macroom on the 31st of January 2024 before returning to Cork City on the bus the next day. A bag containing a knife with Michael Foley's blood on it was left on the bus, thrown into a bin by a member of staff before being recovered by investigating Gardaí. Daniel Hourigan did not react when the guilty verdict was read out.
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9: Live.
10: Robbie Williams has announced a Thomond Park gig next summer. He's playing Limerick on the 6th of July with tickets going on sale this Friday morning. It's his only Irish show of 2027. Sport is next.
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10: England football legend Kevin Keegan has died, aged 75. The two-time World Footballer of the Year had been receiving treatment for stage 4 cancer. He captained and managed his country and was in charge of entertaining Newcastle's side in the 1990s. The North East club says he was the beating heart for generations for supporters. Former Newcastle striker Mickey Quinns has been speaking about his friend.
14: As a Liverpool fan growing up in the 70s, I idolised him. And then we were on the after dinner circuit a few times. As a man, he had time for everyone and he'd speak to everyone individually, sign an autograph. He was a proper, proper fella.
10: Thousands of supporters are gathering in Limerick City this evening to welcome home the All-Ireland winning hurling champions. Celebrations are currently taking place at Perry Square as the team return with the Liam McCarthy Cup following their victory over Galway yesterday. DJ Mark McCabe and singer Gerard McCarthy and other special guests are there to provide entertainment for the night. It is also a double celebration with the county's All-Ireland minor hurling champions also marking their first national win in 52 years.
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10: Now, starting in Dublin, there's a delay on the M11 southbound from the M50 merge to Junction 5 Bray North. Oscar Traynor Road westbound is congested from Kilmore Road Junction to Dundaniel Road Junction. In Cork, the South Ring Road eastbound is busy from Junction 7 Douglas West to Mahon, where there are reports of a collision. And in Limerick, Parnell Street northbound is busy from Hyde Road Park to Roches Street, with Roches Street slow there to O'Connell Street. And finally, the N21 westbound is congested from Adair Manor to Adair Village.
6: Ireland's weather.
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10: Dry and largely clear tonight. Fresher than recent nights with lowest temperatures of 9 to 13 degrees. 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
15: Hi there, it's Kim Wilde here back on the radio. And we've got another show packed full of the biggest 80s hits. Whitney Houston, OMD and Dionne Warwick are all lined up to play. But first...

Kim Wilde, and this is the Kim Wilde 80s Show exclusively on Ireland's Classic Hits Radio. With OMD and Maid of Orleans, one of the biggest selling singles across Europe in 1982. I remember being such a big fan of them. I'm going out to buy Souvenir on 12-inch. Maybe we should put Souvenir in the show quite soon. But next, it's one of the biggest selling singles ever from Whitney Houston on the Kim Wilde 80s Show.

Ireland's Classic Hits Radio. And that's Chicago's massive hit, Hard Habit to Break. Very classy. And talking of classy, here's a band who used to be known as The Tourists when I was just at art college and went on to become The Eurythmics, of course, with brilliant songs just like this.

0: We've got some great 80s hits to play for you next here on the Kim Wilde 80s Show. Robin Beck. And George Harrison. Back shortly with more of the amazing 80s here on Ireland's Classic Hits Radio.
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2: 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The Jacksons are coming to the 3 Arena in November, and we've got another 2 Boogie Zone tickets to be won. 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
11: Good evening. All under 18s will be banned from e-scooters from the next month under changes agreed by the government today. A man found guilty of murdering 61-year-old Michael Foley in County Cork in 2024 will be sentenced later this month. A 29-year-old man has been charged with the assault of Anthony Long in Dublin. Andy Burnham is the new British Prime Minister. He visited Buckingham Palace today, where the British King invited him to form a government. And Robbie Williams has announced a gig next summer in Limerick's Thomond Park. In sport, English football legend Kevin Keegan has died, aged 75. FIFA say they will investigate Argentina's behaviour after the final whistle of the World Cup final. And thousands of supporters are gathering in Perry Square in Limerick City this evening to welcome home the All-Ireland winning hurling champions. Dry for most tonight with clear spells, lowest temperatures of 10 to 14 degrees.
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11: Now, starting in Dublin, Merrion Road southbound has a queue between Merrion Gates and Trimbleston Avenue Junction. East Wall Road outbound is backed up between East Road Junction and Alfie Byrne Road Junction. And there's a delay on the Grand Canal outbound before Portobello Bridge. In Cork, the South Ring Road eastbound is busy but moving from Junction 9 Bloomfield to Junction 10 Mahon. Wilton Road is busy on either side between Wilton Roundabout and Dinahy's Cross. And lastly, Fair Street in Mallope is closed today for a month of roadworks. Traffic will be diverted via Bowling Green.
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0: 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We've got time until 7, so stay with me here on Ireland's Classic Hits Radio. The Dexys Midnight Runners are here next on the Kim Wilde 80 Show.
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I'm Kim Wilde. The programme's been riotous in places today, don't you think? So I thought, as we were coming towards the end of the hour, we might take it down just a little bit. Here's Patrick Swayze and Wendy Fraser on the Kim Wilde 80s Show.

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3: So hey, crack August Joel. Air Ireland's Classic Hits Radio le track O'Brien on. Fi cawn yn y sraen a telefisio byfod yn y hochtri, Capa Air Dews, Mar Vascon, The Dirty Dozen, Mission Impossible, The Magnificent Seven, Mad Max agus Hill Street Blues. 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Maybe you can hire the A-Team. 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
12: At 7 o'clock, good evening, I'm Clodagh Byrne. The government says a total ban on the use of e-scooters is still on the cards. Ministers confirmed under-18s will be banned from using e-scooters from next month, with helmets and high-vis gear to become mandatory. From later this year, they will fall under the same rules as motorbikes, meaning licensing, insurance and motor tax will apply. Minister for Roads Sean Canny says he believes the measures will make a difference and reduce the number of children ending up in hospital because of e-scooter crashes.
13: The sale of them is undocumented. Who buys them is undocumented. Who's using them is undocumented. And if a guard stops a person with an e-scooter on the road, who owns it? He doesn't know. So by having it registered, by looking at the person driving it, looking for their birth cert or checking all of that, you see whether they're underage or overage.
12: An increasing number of people are seeking health advice from social media as opposed to turning to medical professionals. That's according to pharmacist group Vital Pharmacies, who say they are seeing a growing number of patients spending significant sums on health products that have little evidence to support online claims. Pharmacist Sheena Mitchell says AI is being used to alter before and after images on social media.
14: We have to remember that AI is no substitute for area expertise.
10: And it's really, really important to have that kind of personalized level of patient care when you're talking about health. So I'd highly urge people to go in and visit their local Vital Pharmacy and discuss any concerns they have or any products that they're just even curious about with their local pharmacist.
12: In the UK, a man has been charged with the murder of Anne Widdecombe. The former Conservative minister was found dead at her home on Dartmoor nearly 2 weeks ago. Joshua Kerry, who's 28, will appear in court tomorrow. Meanwhile, the new British Prime Minister says his first tack will be to end rough sleeping and has promised to help people across the UK live well. During his speech outside Downing Street, Andy Burnham pledged to devolve power away from London and says he wants to win over voters who are fed up with politics. His team has confirmed he'll unveil a 10-year plan later this year.
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2: Live.
12: Love Island's Fitzy says he received great support from his Galway teammates during this time in the villa. He stepped out from the football panel to take part in the dating show. The Galway man left the villa just over a week ago with Lola. He says Shane Walsh was particularly interested in watching the show.
14: I'm not surprised with Shane, that's the kind of stuff he loves watching. So I'd say if he was single, he probably would have only loved going as a bombshell as well. But no, there's great support from all lads. A little watch parties and stuff. So yeah, no, it was nice to hear that they were actually rooting for me, because you might think, I don't know, some teams there could be lads, but oh, why is he going into that, like, you know, should be playing. But the fact that they're all supportive, they were like, oh, you'd be a big loss and stuff, but they were all really bigging me up and saying, you know, go for it and enjoy it.
12: Sport is next.
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12: Liverpool legend Kevin Keegan has passed away at the age of 75. The two-time Ballon d'Or winner had been diagnosed with stage 4 cancer earlier this year. As a player with Liverpool, he won 3 league titles, an FA Cup, the European Cup and 2 UEFA Cups. As a manager, he took charge of Newcastle, Fulham, Manchester City and the England national team. The Limerick hurlers have arrived back home with the Liam McCarthy Cup. This is their 6th All-Ireland hurling title in 9 years. Manager John Keeley and members of his team visited Crumlin's Children's Hospital in Dublin this morning before returning to Limerick. Keeley spoke about what this tradition means.
15: It's a great privilege. Something, you know, you have in the back of your mind that you'd like to be able to do at some point in your involvement with a team like this. And look, when I was looking for lads to volunteer yesterday evening to come down this morning, there was hands going up left, right and centre. We could have brought down the whole bus, you know. It's something that the players really enjoy doing.
12: Meanwhile, thousands of supporters are gathering in Limerick City this evening to welcome home the All-Ireland winning hurling champions. Celebrations are taking place at Perry Square as the team return with the Liam McCarthy Cup. DJ Mark McCabe, singer Gerard McCarthy and other special guests are there to provide entertainment for the night. It is also a double celebration with the county's All-Ireland minor hurling champions also marking their first national win in 42 years.
1: Ireland's weather.
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12: Dry and largely clear tonight. Fresher than recent nights with lowest temperatures of 9 to 13 degrees. Now you're up to date on the station, giving you the chance to win €30,750 by answering, what did Lucy Kennedy say to Colm Hayes? Ireland's Classic Hits Radio.
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0: Ireland's Classic Hits Radio, your home of the 80s and 90s with myself, Ruth Scott. So I didn't watch the World Cup final, there's a surprise. But I did pay attention to some of the things happening. Because, of course, you had the halftime show. The first time ever in the World Cup there was a halftime show. Wayne Rooney's review of it might be the greatest review I've heard of anything. This is what he said live on BBC about the first ever halftime show.
1: I like a lot of the matches, but I thought it was crap.
0: They'll never recover. I also saw pitch-side couches for the World Cup final. $1 million. And they look like the most uncomfortable couches. Apparently Kermit and Miss Piggy were there. And my favourite one was that Matt Damon was there with his wife. And he was

really happy because he was mistaken for Brad Pitt by one of the commentators. He was pretty damn happy with that. Right, I'll tell you what, we're pretty happy about something else here. There was great news announced this morning with Colm and Lucy. If you missed it at 8 o'clock, I'm going to give you the details a little later this hour. What I'll say for now is just make sure that you keep November the 15th free. All right, it's Ireland's Classic Hits Radio. Nice.

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0: This is your home of the 80s and 90s. This is Ireland's Classic Hits Radio with myself, Ruth Scott. Coming up in a couple of minutes' time, would you like to be on the telly? And coincidentally, it would to be on one of my absolute favourite TV shows. And these TV maker people, they're specifically looking for a tight-knit group of friends in their 20s. I bet you know somebody who'd fit the bill. Do you know what? I'm going to tell you the details a little bit later this hour tonight on Ireland's Classic Hits Radio.
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Boots Got It Night on Ireland's Classic Hits Radio. So it is true to say that the Michael Jackson film, as big as it is in the cinema, real interest has sort of come up again in the music of the Jacksons. And it turns out that if you were listening to Colm and Lucy this morning at 8 a.m, they revealed the big news that the Jacksons are going to be playing the Three Arena. They're going to be playing, and they're going to have Sister Sledge playing some of their classic hits with them as well. This is happening November 15th, Three Arena. The tickets are actually on pre-sale this coming Wednesday. I would advise you to go to classichits.ie, and for starters, have a listen to Colm chatting with one of the Jacksons and get all the details there for your tickets, because it would be an amazing evening. Don't be surprised if you see me on the balcony roaring and shouting and joining in and all the cheering. That's the Jacksons and Sister Sledge in association with Ireland's Classic Hits Radio.

0: Ireland's Classic Hits Radio with myself, Ruth Scott. So how do you fancy being on TV? Not just TV, but one of my favourite TV shows ever, Gogglebox. So Gogglebox on Virgin Media are looking for some people for their couch. They're looking for a group of 20-somethings for the new season. They're looking for fresh young voices. So if you are in a group of mates, or I bet you know somebody who's in their 20s, in a great old group of mates, make sure that you tell them about this. Send your info to casting@kiteentertainment.com. And before you know it, you could be joining the likes of the Gruffertys or Anita and Tracy or Granny Etty and Tig, who I love, but my absolute favourites, John and Dave. You could be joining them and we could be watching you watching telly. It's Ireland's Classic Hits Radio.
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Ireland's Classic Hits Radio with myself, Ruth Scott, at night. Just reading about the guy who plays Steo in Fair City. His partner has just given birth to their ninth child.

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0: Ireland's Classic Hits Radio with myself, Ruth Scott. If your morning time TV you feel has not been as much crack as you'd like it to be, and you miss Holly Willoughby too much, I have got some interesting news for you on that subject. And I will tell you all about it after 8 o'clock tonight on Ireland's Classic Hits Radio.
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8: Good evening, I'm Daniel Pitcher. The Taoiseach says the laws around e-scooters need to be adhered to if a full ban is to be avoided. The option remains on the table. After a meeting of ministers and the Garda Commissioner earlier, they decided to ban e-scooters for under-18s and to introduce a licensing system similar to that for motorbikes later in the year. Taoiseach Micheál Martin noted the poor child safety figures after approving the changes.
9: A full ban will be kept on the table as an option. We do need to see demonstrable improvement in terms of adherence to the laws.
8: Forza Trade Union wants to see outstanding issues in the dispute involving school secretaries and caretakers resolved as soon as possible. It's after the Labour Court made recommendations to address the issue of pensions for the workers. It's recommending a mix of lump sum payment on retirement, auto-enrolment and statutory pension. Forza's Andy Pike says members will be balloted once those issues are resolved.
10: We would be hopeful that now the biggest issue, which was the lack of a comparable pension arrangement, has been resolved, or at least the court has issued its recommendation. We'd be hopeful that swift progress could be made on the other outstanding issues.
8: An increasing number of people are seeking health advice from social media as opposed to turning to medical professionals. That's according to a pharmacist group, Vital Pharmacies, who say that seeing a number of patients spending significant sums on health products that have little evidence to support online claims. Pharmacist Sheena Mitchell says AI is being used to alter before and after images on social media, giving false narratives of how well products work. And the new British Prime Minister says that his first task will be to end enough sleeping and has promised to help people across the UK live well. During his first speech outside Downing Street, Andy Burnham pledged to devolve power away from London, and he wants to win over voters who are fed up with politics. His team have confirmed that he'll unveil a 10-year plan later this year. And that's your news for now.
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Classic Hits Radio. Monday to Thursday, 7 to 9 p.m. Holly Willoughby, she of this morning. Well, at least she used to be presenting on it for, I think, was it 12, 13, 15 years? Anyway, not anymore. Now, she's got her own YouTube channel. Yeah, the information's leaked out today. She's going to have the likes of things like fashion and beauty and health and practical advice. And honestly, it sounds like it's going to be the exact same as this morning, except that it's going to be on Holly Willoughby's YouTube channel. Yeah, I don't know. We'll wait and see. Two episodes a week, kicking off on July 28th. We'll see. We will withhold reservation until we watch. Oh, thank you very much. This is Ireland's

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1: Ireland's Classic Hits Radio with myself, Ruth Scott. I'd say Donald Trump is not too happy, having been cropped out of the picture of the Spanish team holding their World Cup trophy light. But the other thing, the other huge thing that happened this weekend was the release of the Odyssey film. I saw this story and it just caught my eye because it was so crazy. There's a 29-year-old who lives in the Californian desert. Amber Cunningham is her name. She bought her ticket to go and see the Odyssey over a year in advance because she needed to prepare to drive 3 hours to reach the nearest movie theatre, cinema, showing the film in IMAX format. And she actually said as well that a pregnant friend of hers had recently started encouraging her to start trying for a second baby. And she said, I'm not ready to do that yet. I can't risk it clashing with me being able to go to see the Odyssey in the IMAX. The things that go through people's minds. Now, speaking of things that go through people's minds, the madness that Jennifer Lopez's publicity agent has dreamt up. I'll explain it shortly tonight.
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Ireland's Classic Hits Radio. You're home of the 80s and 90s with myself, Ruth Scott. Jennifer Lopez's publicity agent has either been sacked or given a gold medal, because I saw on her Insta a picture of Jennifer Lopez in her bathtub with her sister alongside. Now, they're both eating birthday cake, because apparently it's J-Lo's birthday on Friday and her sister's birthday was last week. But the weirdest thing, aside from having a bath with another adult in the room, is that the sister is fully dressed, sitting on the floor eating the cake. J-Lo is buck naked. Now, she is covered up by suds. But like I say, that publicity director is either going to get fired or get a gold medal. I guess we just have to decide for ourselves. It's Ireland's Classic Hits Radio.

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0: This is Ruth Scott at Night on Ireland's Classic Hits Radio. So, Project Hail Mary and Marty Supreme both added to the streamers this weekend just gone. Marty Supreme is the Timothée Chalamet one. That's about table tennis. True story. And the Hail Mary project is the one that was huge in cinema very recently. Ryan Gosling plays a teacher who used to be a biologist and he has to save the world in a geeky and a funny kind of way. And speaking of space, I've just heard the wildest thing about William Shatner. And I will tell you, this is this is what William Shatner is up to these days. I'll explain that in just a tick tonight.
1: 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Ireland's Classic Hits Radio.
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0: Ireland's Classic Hits Radio, your home of the 80s and 90s with myself, Ruth Scott. Reminder, in case you missed the big news, Jackson's and Sister Sledge coming to play the Three Arena on November 15th. Colm and Lucy broke the news this morning. Very exciting. You can check out a lovely little interview Colm did on classichits.ie. Now, I do want to mention William Shatner. He's also playing a gig. He's playing a metal music festival. You, William Shatner from Star Wars. Star Trek. Huh. He's playing a metal festival called Riot Fest. It's in Chicago. It's in later in the summer. And he said that music, like space, is about exploration. I'm going to let you listen to William Shatner explaining it, and make sure you listen into the end of the clip, because he talks about what he has in his rider. In other words, the things he wants in his dressing room when he gets to the gig.
1: I'm going to debut my heavy metal record at Riot Fest, and I hope you're there, and I hope I'm there. Okay. And I hope that you have my rider, and yes, don't forget my bowl of sauerkraut, if you please.
0: God, doesn't he always, like, he always gives something good, doesn't he? William Shatner and his sauerkraut. It's Ireland's Classic Hits Radio.

0: Hits Radio. Oh, there goes the phone on the floor again. It's no wonder I'm constantly breaking screens on my phones. Right, I'm going to try and piece this thing back together. I'll see you back here tomorrow at 7 and hang about because Nighttime Talk is up next.
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7: Good evening, I'm Daniel Pitcher. The Taoiseach says the laws around e-scooters need to be adhered to if a full ban is to be avoided. The option remains on the table. After a meeting of ministers and the Garda Commissioner earlier, they decided to ban e-scooters for under-18s and to introduce a licensing system similar to that for motorbikes later in the year. Taoiseach Micheál Martin noted the poor child safety figures after approving the changes.
8: A full ban will be kept on the table as an option. We do need to see demonstrable improvement in terms of adherence to the laws.
7: Forza Trade Union wants to see outstanding issues in the dispute involving school secretaries and caretakers resolved as soon as possible. It's after the Labour Court made recommendations to address the issue of pensions for the workers. It's recommending a mix of lump sum payment on retirement, auto-enrolment and statutory pension. Forza's Andy Pike says members will be balloted once those issues are resolved.
9: We would be hopeful that now the biggest issue, which was the lack of a comparable pension arrangement, has been resolved, or at least the court has issued its recommendation. We'd be hopeful that swift progress could be made on the other outstanding issues.
7: An increasing number of people are seeking health advice from social media as opposed to turning to medical professionals. That's according to pharmacist group Vital Pharmacies, who say that seeing a number of patients spending significant sums on health products that have little evidence to support online claims. Pharmacist Sheena Mitchell says AI is being used to alter before and after images on social media, giving false narratives of how well products work. And the new British Prime Minister says that his first task will be to end rough sleeping and has promised to help people across the UK live well. During his first speech outside Downing Street, Andy Burnham pledged to devolve power away from London and he wants to win over voters who are fed up with politics. His team have confirmed that he'll unveil a 10-year plan later this year. And that's your news for now.
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10: Welcome along to the show. A little bit later on, by the way, I'm going to be talking to Pat O'Bean about the fact that over 6,000 people are more than 10 years on job seekers allowance. In a country where we have less than 5% unemployment, which is basically zero unemployment because there are always going to be those people who don't want to work, it's astonishing that 6,000 people in this country can sit and languish on the dole for 10 years. They must be unemployable. I don't know what the reason is. I did see somebody defending it earlier on Facebook saying they'd been out of work for 6 years and, you know, let's not marginalise people, etc., etc. I don't know about that. And they said they couldn't get a job. How could you not get a job in 6 years? You can't walk down the street at the moment and you'd be offered a job. You know, I mean, it's a good economic time for the country. I just don't get it. Anyway, we'll talk to Pat O'Bean about that a little bit later on. And also, by the way, about the fact that according to the Daily Mail today, over 12,000 people presented themselves since 2020 with no passports at Dublin Airport. We're going to talk about that later on. I want to go into that in more detail tomorrow as well, by the way. Andy Burnham, of course, has taken over as Prime Minister of Britain. I'll go into that in more detail as well tomorrow when we get the full lowdown. And by the way, I didn't like Andy Burnham, but already he's done two things that I do like, which is he's got rid of the idea of digital ID, scrapped. And he's already opened up North Sea oil because he believes that oil reserves in the UK could be the answer to their economic woes. And I have to say, I give him congratulations for both if he actually does it. It's all well and good saying these things, but doing it is different than kettle of fish. Now, as you know, the e-scooter debate rolls on. It looks like Micheál Martin is kind of edging towards banning them all together. I know one politician has suggested a 6-week ban until we decide what to do with them. I think I'd go with Micheál Martin on this one, which is very rare for me, by the way, by just banning them all together. But we are forgetting one thing in this conversation, which is the e-bikes. We're not talking about the e-bikes. I was getting out of the car the other day at Fairview, and as you know, there's a kind of a bike lane there in between the footpath and thing. Anyway, as I get out of the car, which I parked because it was a parking spot, in case you think it was illegally parking, I opened the door, and an e-bike travelling at about 40 miles an hour nearly milled me out of it. Now, we expect to see people cycling in a cycle lane. You know, at an average of maybe 10 kilometres an hour, but not at 40 miles an hour or 40 kilometres an hour. You don't expect to see that happening. And we're not talking about that. They're practically motorbikes. But yet, they don't have licence, they don't have insurance, and they drive like lunatics. Some of them don't even wear helmets. So, I think, you know, we need to put them both in the same category, the e-bikes and the e-scooters. The scooters are a little bit more dangerous because they're below centre of gravity. Justice Minister Jim O'Callaghan says he wants new legislation to protect Gardaí involved in pursuits of cars, scramblers, e-bikes, scooters. And he pointed to the UK where police officers have what they describe special statutory protections when pursuing suspects during the course of their work. And he said, I would like to see something like that in the Irish legal system. And this comes after the Garda Commissioner Justin Kelly revealed that 10 Garda members are currently before the courts over alleged careless and dangerous driving incidents arising during the course of their duties. Now, nobody's suggesting, of course, the Garda Síochána Conaill could be completely above the law or permitted to drive recklessly without consequences. An innocent pedestrian, of course, or motorist could be seriously killed or injured during a pursuit. However, criminals also know that the Garda would be reluctant to chase them. They understand that if they take off in a scramble or an e-bike or a stolen car, the Garda behind them could end up being investigated, prosecuted, or lose his job. It's a career decision for a guard, isn't it, really, to chase somebody? So we're asking, you know, Gardaí to enforce the law, you know, do they have to try and enforce the law with their hands tied behind their backs? Or should, you know, an officer acting in good faith risk losing his license, his livelihood, or career for pursuing somebody who refuses to stop? Should they have special protection in law? Let me know what you think. Now, I will be speaking to Councillor Noel Flynn in a few minutes as well. But before that, I want to go to journalist Fatima Gunning, who's written a piece already in relation to e-scooters and has a keen interest in the whole thing. Fatima, hi, how are you?
11: I'm great, Niall. Thanks for having me on again.
10: Good. Fatima, I noticed your piece on e-scooters in Grip Media. I mean, look, this debate has been going on. Micheál Martin seems to be edging towards banning them all together. Is that something you would think is the right thing to do?
11: Well, I mean, I wouldn't really like to comment on the legislation in particular, but I did kind of roll my eyes a little bit when I heard that that's how he was moving, that's how what he was on his mind. just because I don't really think that, you know, practically speaking, even a ban like that will have much of an impact on the kind of the real world situation of what's going on at the moment. I mean, we saw the clamping down on scramblers after the devastating death of that absolutely stunning girl, Grace Lynch.
10: Mm-hmm.
11: And all I'm hearing since is that it hasn't really changed, that, it, you know, the kind of people that want to drive those in a dangerous way aren't really scared by the law.
10: But there is no real law at the moment stopping them from owning one. Yeah, I mean, look, they have to drive them, they're meant to drive them in a, you know, a safe manner, so to speak. But you can go into Halfords, you can go online, you can buy these legitimately and legally online. There's no law that says you can't have one. Now, I know the scramblers are a bit different, but there's always been a law against the scramblers, so it's less likely. But when you walk onto Dublin streets, Fatima, it's like, you know, it's like dodging the scooter now at this stage. It's getting ridiculous. This is, by the way, this was the Green Party's idea, you know, and they were the ones who changed the legislation when, obviously, the Green Party had, you know, their Minister for Transport, Eamon Ryan. They changed the legislation to allow these to be legal. They weren't legal up to that point.
11: Yeah, again, like, I would have a concern that no matter what they do, there's an issue with Garda presence on the street. I mean, I spend, every day I go to the courts, I'm in Dublin city centre, and we had a situation there about 2 weeks ago where a guy with a massive branch cutter down his shorts just pulled it out and cut the lock off an electric bike in front of me at like 4 p.m. in the day, right beside the Lewis track. And there were no guards to be seen. I called, I did whatever I could, and there were none.

0: where the station it is, because I don't want to encourage anyone to commit crime in a certain area. But I think that we have Garda, like a huge issue with Garda presence, particularly in the city centre where things seem to like to kick off these days.
1: Mm. I think there's a bigger problem temporarily at the moment, of course, where a lot of Garda are being tied up with the EU presidency as well, which is probably not happening. Now, I did get onto the Garda press office in relation to this, and they said it was policing as usual, so they weren't in the business of admitting that there was an issue. But I do believe there's an issue in the city centre, particularly around Pier Street Garda Station, where you'd have them tied up, particularly with the EU presidency. But leaving that aside, so you think legislation is kind of pointless, because unless you're going to actually enforce legislation, and there's been legislation for dangerous driving, bad driving, whatever you call it, for the last God knows many years, and yet we still don't seem to enforce it on these e-scooters and e-bikes, it's kind of pointless talking about it.
0: Well, I wouldn't say it's pointless talking about it. I would just say, like, you know, if you're going to start writing new laws in a situation where even in other areas, the ones that we have on the books are not really being that effectively enforced. I mean, again, I'm on the Lewis a lot. I have seen a woman smoking crack on the Lewis. I have seen open drug dealing on the Lewis. And I just think that Dublin City Centre is, I mean, lawless is a very strong word, but there are a lot of people milling around in there who do not have any fear of the law. And, like, you know, from a Garda's perspective, I touched on this in my article as well. I'm sure that they know that even if they were to catch somebody doing something like, you know, smoking crack on the Lewis or indeed stealing an electric bike, that that person would likely get a paltry punishment, if any, you know.
1: Slap on the hand, yeah.
0: Slap on the wrist. Like, you know, I've seen things like people with huge rap sheets for things like, you know, drinking in public, being drunk and disorderly, threatening and abusive. And they just, some of them are like, you know, their barristers stand up and be like, please don't put him in jail, George. Dublin City Council have just given him a house. And if he goes to jail, he'll lose it. And this is somebody who may or may not be even Irish, who's been basically rewarded for being like a drunken layabout.
1: Yeah, so I've seen that in the courts, you know, Your Honour. You know, they come from a bad background. They've just been offered a job after 10 years or whatever it is. And I don't know whether it's the judges just fall for it or the judges are just sick of it at this stage, because you see them with 10 and 20 convictions under the Public Order Act. And, you know, one of them could include driving an e-scooter dangerously or whatever it happens to be. So the bottom line is, what's the point in legislation when nobody's actually really enforcing it? The guards are not bothering to arrest people because it's a waste of time, and the judges aren't actually sending anyone to jail for it.
0: I think there are a lot of issues there with capacity, not only prison spaces, obviously Garda numbers, obviously there's leniency in the courts certain times. Some judges are worse than others. But I think that putting down more words on paper at the moment, I have a whole lot of faith that will have a really tangible difference, especially in circumstances where we're hearing that more and more children are being admitted to hospital with serious head injuries. You know, I think that there's obviously
1: over 400, according to the master of the children's hospital, over 400 children, well, people under the age of 18, I imagine, it was the main reason for head trauma. At one stage last week, wasn't there 6 in ICU at the same time, all from falling off e-scooters or injuries through e-scooters? Like, that's incredible.
0: And like, right, and like, you know, is a piece of paper going to really change that, or, you know, do we need more Garda? Which one is going to be more effective,
1: okay,
0: I wonder.
1: Well, hopefully the piece of paper might change. You never know. Listen, Fatima, thank you very much indeed, and I appreciate you coming on. Fatima Gunning, who's a journalist with Grip Media, and I appreciate you talking to us today. Can I go over as well to Councillor Nolo Flynn from Cork. Councillor Flynn, hi, how are you?
2: How are you, Niall?
1: Good. It's been described already as an epidemic. Now, I don't know, that's a bit of a strong word, isn't it? These e-scooters, they are certainly the scourge of society. And by the way, the e-bikes, let's not leave them out, okay? Micheál Martin, as I mentioned to Fatima Gunning there from Gripped, he is kind of edging towards the banning altogether rather than restrictive, i.e. having licensing or insurance or whatever it is that was suggested by somebody from the Green Party. The Green Party, by the way, who brought these in the first place, who legalised these in the first place. Talk about closing the door after the horse has bolted. Anyway, Councillor Flynn, do you believe we should ban them firstly altogether?
2: I do. And I agree that I think the government leaders are meeting today to discuss it. And indeed, Commissioner Kelly in the Oireachtas Committee, Justice Committee last week, said that he's in favour of a total ban.

0: on e-scooters. And I'm in favour because I think that they're lethal and can be lethal in the hands of the wrong people or people who are driving so quickly that they, as you said, they're injuring themselves or indeed injuring the public that are using the same footpath as these e-scooters are on. And I'm delighted that Amazon and AliExpress have said no, they're not going to sell these e-scooters into Ireland if they don't comply with the law. And as you know, the speed of those is supposed to be 20 kilometres, but I think somebody told me that that can be...
1: Well, can be adjusted, yeah. There's a hack on YouTube. It shows you how to make it go from 20 to 40. You know what I mean? I don't know. You have to know your stuff, yeah.
0: I think this is extremely dangerous. And I mean, anybody using an e-scooter shouldn't be, must be over 16 years of age, and they should be properly suited as well. And I suppose they should have helmets, etc.
1: I don't understand the logic of this, because when I was a young fella, I had a little Vespa, and it would do 30 kilometers an hour, roughly. It got me in and out to work, right? But I had to have a license. I had to have done a test. I had to have insurance. I had to wear my helmet. All of that. These things go faster than that little yoke I had. And yet you need nothing for them. No license, no insurance, no test. And you don't even have to be of a particular age.
0: No, I agree with you. And when I was young for as well, I had a small little bike as well. You'd pedal it and then to start going.
1: That was a long time ago. I remember them.
0: Don't mention the age. But look, the important thing here is that I've been a regular on this now about scramblers and e-scooters for the last 2 months because we have a huge problem in Cork. I mean, the road traffic control of certain vehicle regulations 2026, which was brought in on the 3rd of April, which is commonly known now as Grace Lynch's Law, you know. But that's a law that's there, which empowers the Gardaí to take these scramblers, take them from the homes or take them on site. And indeed, as late as last Saturday, I might as well tell you, and I was up in the Fairfield in Cork, and this guy was going around the quad with a young little child of 3 or 4 years of age on the back of it.
1: Oh, gosh.
0: I stopped him anyway and spoke to him. And he said he was doing nothing wrong. He was in the field driving around, and it would be a lot worse if he was out on the road. And I said to him, look, I said, you're still breaking the law, is it? Mm. And said, look, you see, I spent 6.5 years in prison for drug dealings, you see. So I'm not afraid of the effing guards at all.
1: That's what you're dealing with, isn't it?
0: Well, that's what you have in certain cases. But I mean, I've met other fellow driving scramblers, and they were 14 to 16 years of age. I'm aware of people driving scramblers at 11 years of age. And what I'm saying, is you can't expect the Gardaí to take their own lives in their hands, put up their hand to stop a scrambler who won't stop, or an e-scooter who won't stop, but only drive right over them. And you saw what happened there, Neil, quite recently, with the guard that was prosecuted in the courts, put off the road for 2 years, and luckily he won his appeal. But according to Commissioner Kelly last week, I was looking at it on the Oireachtas report, and there are 10 other guards being prosecuted.
1: They've been prosecuted. Can I point out, this is another topic we covered a while ago. They're using their own driver's license. So if they get penalty points, it's on their own personal license. In the UK, they have a different system where they use a kind of Garda license to drive, so to speak. They're trained to drive, they use a Garda license. That's one of the things I wanted to come to. And before I mention that, this whole situation has been created by the Green Party, who are now one of the ones, by the way, who are saying that there should be regulations, i.e. insurance and license and all that kind of stuff. But they were the ones, it was Eamon Ryan who changed the legislation in the first place back in 2021 or 22, I can't remember, to allow these, because up to that point, these scooters were technically illegal as they were classed as a motorised vehicle. They would have been the same rules that apply to a car or a motorbike. But that legislation was changed for the Green Party to keep them happy.
0: I must say now, I wasn't aware of that that far back. But what I am saying to you is that the law should never have been changed. Mm. And anything that's motorised, whether it is electric or whether it is a two-stroke engine on the back of the e-scooter or something else, should be classified as a mechanically operated vehicle. And in my opinion, they should be registered, they should be taxed and insured. But now you must remember there are e-scooters, thousands of them all over the place, and it might be difficult. My first option is ban them, get them off the roads, get them off the footpaths, where there's driving past people there, and if you move left or right, you could be knocked down by one of these.
1: I know, I was nearly hit by an e-bike getting out of my car the other day, because as I get out of the car, there was a cycle lane beside me in Fairview. Legitimately, by the way, but as I opened the door, this e-bike went by at about 40 miles an hour in the cycle lane.
0: And unfortunately, they don't have... Now, not all people... No, I don't want to give the impression that all people operating these bikes are reckless. They're not. But a lot of them have something else in their head. They have music on their ears, and they don't know what's happening around them.
1: And they're oblivious to traffic lights.
0: Listen, I see it here in Cork City, but worse than that. It's worse than that out in Spain. There, I spend a good bit of time in Spain, and just as worse, you're taking your life in your hands as you're walking along.
1: We don't want to get to that point. So, in relation to what Jim O'Callaghan said, he said he now wants new legislation to protect Gardaí involved in pursuing scramblers, e-bikes, e-scooters. He pointed to the UK, where officers have what they describe as specific statutory protections when pursuing suspects during the course of their work. There are people who would say, hold on, the guards can't be above the law, because there are cases, I suppose, where Gardaí would be pursuing and an innocent pedestrian, you know, gets the brunt of it and gets a belt of a car or a bike or whatever it is. Or the other argument is, you know, they chase little Johnny, who's 14 on his e-scooter, and little Johnny runs into a wall while he's being chased by the guards, and then all of a sudden it's the guards' fault.
0: How can we expect, Niall, how can we expect the Gardaí to enforce the law? What's the point in having the law on paper and not being able to enforce it? The challenge is giving the Gardaí a safe and practical way to enforce it. And what I'm saying to you is that, of course, the Gardaí must be protected when they're on duty. And I see nothing wrong with the British system whereby they'd have a special license as a policeman, which they would use during the hours of their work schedule or whatever. But I mean, it wouldn't apply if they were off duty.
1: Of course, yeah, of course.
0: But I think it's very important to look at that. We can't have guards. I know guards that will not pursue a scrambler, a fellow on a scrambler.
1: No, it's a career decision, isn't it? But it could be a career decision. I mean, I mentioned before, I'm sorry, I was going to call you Ken. I do apologize. Somebody actually texted in and said...
0: You're not Ken as well, you know.
1: Somebody texted and said, you sound like Ken O'Flynn. That's because you're his father. Anyway, I was sitting at Bosaris at a set of traffic lights, and there was a Garda car beside me, right, at the traffic lights waiting to turn left onto Gardiner Street. And these three lads, couldn't be more than 16, 15 or 16, all on one motorbike, right? Three of them on the one motorbike with no helmets, drove in between me and the guards. One of them kicked the door of the Garda car, and the other two put their hand back and put their fingers up to the guard and started laughing. Drove off, and the guards just sat there.
0: Was that a two-wheeled motorcycle?
1: Two-wheeled motorcycle, yeah. Three of them on it.
0: And three of them on it.
1: Like And the guards just sat there. And I said to myself, maybe I don't blame them, because if the guards chased them... And they were heading obviously up towards Sean McDermott Street or up towards Summer Hill or somewhere. If the guards chase them and they fall off and get injured or killed, so the guards would be the worst in the world.
0: I accept that, and we have to make sure that the Gardaí, when they're on duty, if their job is to enforce the law, we must give them the tools to do it with proper training in pursuits of this type of operation, and also to protect them in terms of being prosecuted for driving offences themselves. Because otherwise they're not going to be able to corral these people, they're not going to be able to get near them. And I want to just say to you there, I don't know, the parents, especially the young people, I mean, I know one lad there, one set of parents, I know of them, and the young fellow's 11 years of age, and he's driving a scrambler.
1: Scrambler.
0: a scrambler.
1: But the parents are worse. Why would you buy an 11-year-old a scrambler? Unless it was to join a local scrambling club and bring him out on a Sunday if you have a trailer for the thing. And, you know, because don't get me wrong, I used to race motorbikes when I was 17, 18, 19 years old. I had a mate here, the trailer, and we went out to a track out in Red Bog and places, Nuts Corner up the north and all sorts of places. So we went out track, paid insurance, paid all that kind of stuff to the club. Yeah. It was part of a hobby. I wasn't doing it on the road. My ma would have killed me.
0: So, and there's a number of clubs in the Munster area and Cork area as well. But you must bear in mind one other thing. I mean, nobody should, like, no youngster of 11 years of age should be allowed to ride one of these bikes.
1: No.
0: Because you must be 16 to actually even get a license.
1: Yep.
0: And these scrambler bikes should be licensed. They should be.
1: Well, the way I look at it, Noel, is...
0: That's not happening.
1: I have adult children now, but I had children, obviously young children at one stage. If you value your child's life, you're not going to buy an 11-year-old a scooter, are you?
0: No, and that's why the parents must take responsibility. Mm. Like if a child is illegally using on public roads or in public places, then the parent has a responsibility. They're not toys. Children shouldn't be legally operating scramblers in public spaces, public roads or residential estates. And I'll tell you, as I said to you there on Saturday, I met this fella as well, like, and he had no interest at all in obeying the law.
1: No.
0: And the other thing is, I think people, and I'm saying it here, and I said it, I'm saying it everywhere, that people should be encouraged to report the location and time, the description of the bike, even if they can give the colour and the make and the markings, where it's been stored, if they know, and if they know who's riding it, and if they have photos or videos, and they should send it on to the guards. And either using
1: I don't know how successful that would be, Noel. You know what they're like here in Ireland. What's the old saying in Ireland? Snitches get stitches, isn't that? We're not really good at dobbing people in when they're doing something wrong. Listen, it's been a pleasure talking to you, Noel. Listen, thank you very much indeed, Councillor Noel O'Flynn.
0: And the best to look to you too, Niall, with your program. Thank you.
1: There you go, Councillor Noel O'Flynn, and he says yes, he agrees with the ban. Absolutely, he agrees with the ban. And he also agrees with the idea of giving Gardaí extra protection, extra powers, and possibly what we talked about 3 weeks ago, which was this idea of a special license. Currently, there are 10 Garda Síochána before the courts awaiting judgment in relation to pursuing somebody where they would be charged, the Garda Síochána themselves would be charged with careless or reckless driving. Let me know what you think. The number, as usual, is 085-122-55. Should the guards be exempt from those laws?
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1: All right, welcome back. Let me go to some of our callers. Cormac, I'll be with you in a second. Let me go to Bernie first if I can. Bernie, hi, how are you?
12: Hi, Niall.
1: Well, we've been talking about these scramblers, e-bikes, e-scooters for years now, and it now looks like it's coming to a head. Micheál Martin, even, you know, looking at the idea of banning them completely, we should know by the end of the day today, but the guards would have to have special powers according to the Minister of Justice because they can't pursue them. So should they get those special powers?
12: I think absolutely. I mean, what's the point in having guardians of the peace being restricted in going after them? Those bikes should be banned. Those scooters should be off the road. They're lethal weapons.
1: Mm-hmm.
12: That's my opinion. I've met them on the road and, I mean, seen people on paths and they zoom by, no horns, no helmets. It's absolutely terrifying to think that they ever came into being in the first place.
1: Well, you can blame the Green Party for that, yeah.
12: Well, I mean, take the blame, lads. I mean, take it, because that was an absolutely most ridiculous and dangerous thing that has ever happened. However, our Gardaí should be, in course of, they should be able to pursue them. And I think it's absolutely crazy. Like, guards, if, think that you could have a thing and get away with it because the guards can't follow you. Like, what a thing to give into the hands of people who are breaking the law.
1: See, the argument is a lot of people who are breaking the law on these things, and the majority of people ending up in hospital are people under the age of 16, probably under the age of 18 anyway, at least, who were not legally supposed to be driving them in the first place anyway. And, like, can you really chase a 16-year-old?
12: Where's the parents? Like, what parent? I mean, I see them here and they're driving around. They are 16 and it's, you know, they're younger. Some of them are younger.
1: Oh,
12: they
1: look younger
12: to me.
1: Yeah.
12: And it's absolutely terrifying to think a parent went out there and went in and paid 300 or 400 euro for an e-scooter so they wouldn't have to bring their child to school or bring them up the village for whatever they were doing and to let them get around. Like, what parent in the right mind would do that? Would you give your child the keys of your car to go up the village?
1: No, of course not. I did say a few months ago to Noel that I believed that it's irresponsible parenting. Anybody who buys, you know, like a 12-year-old, you know, a vehicle that's capable of 30 or 40 kilometres an hour needs their head examined. I mean, do you actually value your child's life?
12: Like, but this is, again, another green nonsense ideology. Like, why in the
1: but
12: name
1: it was
12: of
1: to get, it's to get people out of cars, wasn't that the plan?
12: Look at the infrastructure. Like, there is no plan. There is no... I mean, these people who are running the country are blind. They've gone a bit slow or something. Because if you think of it, there is no, they have, you know, they want the green, they want people out of cars, they want that. They put absolutely no work into it at all, only allowing this laissez-faire attitude where, we bring in a few bikes, there should be grand, the old e-bikes. Never thinking about the people who are actually going to be using them. Never thinking about the laws and keeping to the laws of our that we all have to live by as a car driver. Like, what we have to go through, and the attempt that they just threw them up on the road there and let them off. Is absolutely, they should be held responsible.
1: Mm.
12: I mean, you know about, you know, like, I mean, how can a guard do his job and not be allowed to pursue these people? Like, it doesn't even...
1: Yeah, I do, I mean, don't get me wrong, I'm not disagreeing with the Minister of Justice, which is rare. I'm not disagreeing in relation to giving the guards some sort of legislation or special power. But it is a tough one to debate because, firstly, some people would argue the guards shouldn't be above the law. So let's say they're chasing Johnny, you know, on this e-bike or e-scooter or whatever it is, or scrambler, and, you know, and he bombs into a housing estate and the guards swerve into the housing estate after him and hit a kid on a road or hit a pedestrian because they're going too fast. Or Johnny falls off the e-bike who's 15 years of age and smashes his skull off a wall. And all of a sudden, all the people in the neighbourhood are going, he was the salt of the earth. If the guards hadn't been chasing him, he'd still be alive today. And okay, that's what happens. And the guard ends up in court.
12: Right, so then you have to put up, there has to be a way of catching them. Is there no registration? There's absolutely no registration for this. So anytime you see one, you take it off the person.
1: I believe that's what we should be doing. I believe they should be confiscating them right now. There should be strong advertising going out on television across the land, telling parents, don't buy one of these. And by the way, any parent who buys one for their child or their child has one, the parent should be fined because they're ultimately responsible. The child didn't buy it, get it off a tree.
12: No, they did not. And the guards should be given powers to do this. I mean, they should be able to just take them off them, put them in the boot of the guard of car, have a trailer on the back of them and just fire them all in. Or, you know, give them to some...
1: Squash them.
12: Council. No, some council or somebody should be able to, should be able to unite and say, right, there's enough people on the ground here between the guards and special powers that they give maybe a temporary to somebody to go around and actually just gather them all. And while you're at it, gather all the knives that were sold as well. Like, I mean, you know, there's so much that we have to do as a communities now. We can't be relying on whole time on the government getting their finger out to do anything right. They need to do it now. This needs to be dealt with from today. An amnesty for anyone who brings their bikes, if they bring their scooters into the Garda station themselves and drop them off.
1: I don't know whether amnesties work. You know, they mentioned a knife amnesty before. So you're like, what's the kind of point of that? I don't know whether they work. Well, stay there for a second, Bernie. Let me go to Cormac. Cormac, hi, how are you?
10: I'm very well, Niall. Good afternoon. Just on a point of information. I don't think the government are going to ban these because I was listening to a senior representative from the Road Safety Authority, I think it was, or the Health Authority, on one of your opposition morning shows. And she was rationalising not banning them because, one, it would punish people who are responsible, and two, she didn't believe that a ban was the solution. She was recommending a strict licensing regime with enforcement laws, special legislation to give the guards the right to pursue. This interview was only 2 days ago, three days ago, and she's recommending to the government not to do any banning, but to have a registration system. Now, I have a friend, a guard, and I discussed the issue with him many, many months ago, and he brought me out to Irishtown Station where I saw 700 bicycles of the high-powered nature in the Garda yard in Irishtown. The guard told me that there was over 2,500 of these high-powered bikes in three or four stations around the city. And this representative from the particular authority, I can't remember whether it was the Health Authority or the Road Safety Authority, was justifying not banning these on the basis that confiscation rates have risen by 60% in the last 2 to 3 years. Now, that figure is totally misleading, because these bicycles that are in the Garda impounds around the city have been bicycles that were picked up and were stolen. So for her to say that we shouldn't ban them on the basis that the confiscation rates have risen, most of the bicycles were stolen, and you know they weren't a result of Garda intervention in pursuit. They were simply pickups from around the city where the guards knew the bikes were stolen
1: and were abandoned by, or whatever.
10: By identifying the people who were mounting the cycles. And that's exactly what the guard told me. So for justification for
1: they do also, it's totally fallacious. They do also, the guards now have this gadget. I don't know how many of them they have, but I seen them advertising in the newspaper a while ago. And they keep it in the back of the Garda car. They might only have one or two of them. And if they catch somebody on one of these, they can test the speed of it by putting it onto this gadget, right? It's kind of like too low.
10: Yeah, that's right. Yeah.
1: So to check to see if they've been hacked, because when you buy these things with an EU standard, with the EU sales standard on it, or CE standard as they call it, and not from China, they are limited to a particular speed. After that point, they become illegal. But here's the thing, as I mentioned earlier on, I had a little moped when I was 17 or 18 years of age, and I drove it to work, and that would do 30 kilometres an hour max. I mean, you weren't allowed on motorways and all that kind of stuff. 30 max, and I had to have a licence and insurance for that. But now we have bikes and scooters in bus or in bike lanes that will do twice that speed with no legislation, because the legislation was abandoned by the Green Party and changed not to include them as motorised vehicles. And it's just a kind of free-for-all situation, all in the name of climate change.
10: But I think that's what the government, that's what the government are doing today. I think there's a bill before the House, ancillary to the major debate, identifying the legislation that's required to give effect to exactly what you've just said. So they are doing that. But I'd be 90% sure that they're not going to ban these today based on the recommendations they've received from...
1: they will take input from a few different people, but I wouldn't rule it out that they're going to ban them completely, to be honest with you. I know Micheál Martin has kind of been... I think he's kind of on the side of banning them. I don't know ultimately the decision is.
10: The government will tend to take the subsidiary authority to them recommendation before they do anything else.
1: Would you ban them, Cormac? If you were in charge, would you ban them?
10: I'm not in favour of bans, but I haven't made my mind up on this. I can't see any reason why the real heavy things, what do you call those big things that are going around and the kids are doing the wheelies in, the dangerous ones, the really big ones. I can't see...
1: Scramblers.
10: Scramblers, yeah. I can't see any justification for not banning those.
1: There's already, if they're petrol and not electric, there's already legislation there. But the problem is the guards just don't pursue it or pursue them because they don't want to end up in court with a charge of dangerous driving from pursuing them.
10: Absolutely, but they're changing the legislation at the moment to give effect to that.
1: They want to change the legislation. I don't know whether they are or not. According to Jim O'Gallaghan, he would like to see the legislation changed, but that hasn't happened yet.
12: I think they should be taken off the road until they have such time as they have put proper infrastructure and laws in place and insurance and tax, because they are on the road. And if all the rest of us have to pay for having four wheels on the road, even two wheels on the road is still liable for all forms of tax and insurance like the rest of us.
10: Absolutely agree with that, but I'm just saying I'm fearful that they're not going to ban scramblers.
12: No, they have to. I'm sorry, but they have to. Look at the lives lost. People have lost children over this.
1: That young girl in Finglas there recently who lost her life.
12: Way too many.
10: Let's wait and see if they follow the recommendations they've received, but my guess is they will tend to adopt the recommendations even for a trial period. I don't think they're going to introduce an outright ban.
1: Okay, well, stay there a second, Cormac, if you can. Let me just go to Alan. Alan, hi, how are you?
13: Hey, boy.
1: How you doing, Alan? Okay, there's two questions, really. Would you ban e-bikes and scooters? And secondly, would you give a Garda Síochána extra power, immunity, so to speak, to road traffic laws in relation to pursuing them?
13: Well, it's getting to the point now that if I was in charge, the one thing that's lacking in this country, that's happening across most Western countries, is common sense has gone out the window.
1: Couldn't agree with you more.
13: We're talking about theories that should it be banned, should it not be banned. The very concept of what's going on is so ridiculous that we haven't even to argue should it be banned. It's a common sense approach. Yeah, ban them all. Arrest, and the fact that guards, it boggles, I grew up in a time when a guard uniform put fear in you. It made you feel frightened if you saw a guard coming into your area because you knew they had utter power. Now, there was a lot of crap went on in the dark days when guards had too much power, but you know something, Niall? The guards are now being paralysed and penalised by idiocy that their own colleagues, who's arresting these guards? Can someone even explain that? Can you explain that to me, Niall? Them 10 guards are up in court. Their colleagues charged them for doing their job. And it's gone stupid.
1: Well, I don't think their colleagues would get pleasure out of it.
13: Well, hold on.
1: Their superiors, obviously. It would be their charge.
13: Who's bringing that charge against them?
1: The way that would work is a member of the public would make... a member of the public would make a complaint. Let's say the guard is chasing Johnny across
13: the
1: field.
13: Is that how it works, Simon?
1: Yeah. Member of the public makes a complaint.
13: Let me finish.
1: Will you? And then the desk sergeant, he's the one that would have to charge the guard under the law.
13: But he should be ashamed of himself.
1: But he's only doing his job currently at the moment, the way the legislation stands.
13: Well, the legislation, so be it. We all know there's so much legislation that's gone out of condition with the amount of legislation without actually looking at the damage that a guard in a station, a sergeant, say, gets a call from Joseph saying, oh, I saw a guard car speeding up the road. And then that sergeant takes a colleague who is in the station and charges him with speeding. Now, that is it's stupid, idiotic it is. And we shouldn't, now we realise why guards in certain jurisdictions of this country don't give a shit about anything now, because they're now seeing, you're damned if you do and damned if you don't. And we have a situation where young guards coming out of Templemore are now not the same as they were when they came out in 1980, where they had the full backing of the state. And what they did, like, as you know now, you grew up in the same period as I did. And if you were hanging around an area where you live now, because you came from the same kind of area I came from, and if you even looked at a guy twice and gave him a kick, he'd slap you in the head and you'd walk back up and... No, and I'm not saying that.
1: I remember the guards. There was a guard called Smiley, because he was always smiling when he'd kick you in the hole and send you home. There was another guard called the Night Rider.
13: Darling, you said to your dad, I've got a kick off here. He said, what, you must be doing something wrong.
1: Absolutely, yeah.
13: And as you know, Niall, let's be honest. This generation of parents are the product of, it's frightening. And it's all coming from the usual areas. It's all coming from Box Rock or Malahide or all the areas where people are affluent. It's coming from areas where they have more money.
1: There is a class thing here, and I'm not going to
13: do that. Trust me, I come from that class, and
1: so do I, by the way. But here's the thing. You will see more of these scooter stroke e-bikes being driven recklessly and scramblers in working class areas than you will in Malahide or Dalkey.
13: Can you tell me, Niall?
1: Why?
13: Niall,
1: why?
13: Why is it that, like, we've had this discussion a few months ago, right? It was over another guy getting charged over getting an e-bike. How are we allowing the government to punish law enforcers for doing their job? Because at the end of the day, Niall, these speedy bikes, I've been nearly killed on the road as on the pathway when speeding, but you don't hear them as well. They're fucking scary.
1: Yeah.
13: They're flying by like Superman, and I was walking down the road here in Newbridge, and it was it felt like he was doing 100 miles an hour. It was so fast. And I nearly got a smack in the face from the bang of the bike. And we're going, do you remember that also, Niall? Where it took them 5 years to legislate and to close down the head shops. Five years it took.
1: That's right, they were selling bat salts.
13: As famous side in Oliver Twist, the law is an ass. Where we have people literally taking the piss and driving recklessly and not giving...
1: What about legislation rather than banning? Because maybe Cormac is not so much in favour of the banning aspect. Well, I don't know what he's in favour of.
13: Niall, we're going to a point now where we need to look at the damage these fucking mad things are doing on the road.
1: What about regulation? What about licence and insurance? That you have to be licensed insurance at over 18?
13: If you go down that route, you are then supposing... You had to make them above 18, 18 only. You had to be taxed, insured, and all the rest of it. And that still doesn't take away the fact. Another example of this thing of chasing people in these bikes. What if a guard is chasing a bank robber in a car with seven going down the speed of the road, chasing someone who's robbed the bank? Are they under the same punishment as
1: Technically, they are, yes.
13: Well, that's not right, now. That's crazy. The guys are meant to protect.
1: Here's the thing. Well, then what law is there to protect? Alan is walking down the road, right?
13: And
1: hang on for a second. Let me just finish, will you? So Alan's walking down the road and he decides to cross the road at a pedestrian crossing, right? And next minute, this fella in a white car flies by at the robbing a bank and the guards are in pursuit at 80 miles an hour. Alan walks out on the pedestrian crossing and the guards can't stop in time and they hit Alan. So the law has to be there to protect you as well.
13: No, listen. The law is there to protect and serve us, right? But we also remember a time, now, you do remember all these things that come from my generation. Now, I remember in my area where I came from, in Michael's estate in Chicago, right? It was at 3 in the morning. There was a van going around in the flats being chased by 9 police cars. And it was at 3 in the morning and it was speeding. It was crazy what was going on. But you know something, Niall? That's what they did. They dealt with these things.
1: Okay. Hang on, Alan. Just before I go to Anthony, I just want to give Cormac one more question.
13: I just say that's the way it is.
1: Yeah, no, stay there, Alan. Cormac, Alan is kind of making a point that we've maybe got a bit soft on crime. Are we got a bit soft on crime when it comes to pursuing people who are doing things wrong?
13: Well, you see, Kardashians consider this. The problem with this is not the machines themselves. It's the people using the machines and the lack of enforcement. Now, if you extend your logic in favor of bans, why would you not ban motor cars? Why are we not banning motor cars, but we want to ban large motorbikes? They're both causing havoc. So if you start banning things, you end up in a control mechanism where suddenly you can't turn around. So that's the reason I'm not in favor of bans. It's not the machine is the problem. It's the people on them, the lack of regulation, the lack of registration, the lack of insurance, and the lack of enforcement.
1: Hang on, because I've loads of people to get to, but Alan, just very quickly before I come to Anthony, is that a fair point?
13: Well, no, it's an understandable point, but it's not a fair point. To me, the problem is we need to stop looking at all the bigger issues like cars and banning everything. These vehicles that are being used by teenagers mainly are causing dangerous havoc on the roads and on the pathways. We need to stop talking about bans or should it be banned. Just stop it now. Let's cut off on the next.
1: Okay.
13: And give that protection from the law. So make legislation to not allow sergeants to be penalised for doing the work they're meant to do, and stop sergeants in the station being the left-wing pinkos who are suing their own members for doing that, and then they also could lose their licence and they can't drive a car.
1: Alan, actually, stay there, Alan. Why don't you save me for a second? Let me just go to Anthony as well. Anthony, you believe there's a two-tier policing system in Ireland?
14: Without doubt, yeah. Well, first of all, about 15 years ago, we bought Priory Hall. What's become of Priory Hall? If we were short of prison spaces when we had about 3.5-4 million in the country, now that we're...
1: You're talking about Thornton Hall, you mean? Is that what you're talking about?
14: Or Thornton Hall, sorry. Yeah. Thornton Hall, yeah.
1: Okay.
14: Yeah. So therefore we have no place to put people. And I know it because I know of cases where we're actually putting we're bringing cases to court and stuff like that of people that had a few pound or have a few pound. We're not going after people that have nothing. And I was talking to a lady one day and she had this tricycle, for want of a better word, a three-wheel motorbike, petrol, no license, no insurance, no nothing on it. And she told me it could go over 40 kilometres an hour. Now, I think as well that we have a two-tier system as well, because it's the likes of the, I won't mention company names here, but it's the likes of the fast food delivery people are using all these bicycles and trikes and everything like that.
1: It's not just that.
14: And it primarily is
1: in the cities, there's a lot of them. Yes, couriers. We had the same problem back in the 80s, by the way, with motorbike couriers. But okay, but Anthony.
14: No, the motorbike couriers were insured.
1: Well, yeah, well, they weren't insured, but they still drove like lunatics.
14: Come on.
1: I mean, I can remember back in the 80s having this debate, or 90s having this debate, in relation to how dangerous they were in the city because they were driving recklessly around the city because they were under pressure. Anyway, but Anthony, just get back to the crux of the matter here. Do you believe we should ban them, or should we just, should we give the Garda special powers to pursue them?
14: Of 16 years, give the cars power. We're well able to use the car lead power and the riot squad go down to the likes of Cork there, to Whitegate. And what was a largely peaceful protest, we turned... No, hold on now. We went against them because we knew these people would submit because they were afraid that they...
1: The guards generally go to a protest and the guards' job is to keep the peace. If the guards overdo their job or overreact in a situation... They can be taken to task as well, by the way.
14: How many other protests we'll say things like Pride and stuff like that, have you seen the guards blocking off people because they can't go to the protest?
1: The Pride parade is not a protest, it's a parade. There's a bit of a difference.
14: Come here.
1: It's not a protest.
14: Thing, really.
1: No, it's not the same. How can you compare a fuel protest to a Pride parade? They're two completely different things.
14: They're not really.
1: Oh, jeez.
14: They're both blocking the road.
1: Anthony, the Pride Parade has been, like the St. Patrick's Day Parade, is organised months in advance with Gardaí permission, with roads blocked off properly by an Garda Síochána. It's not just, you know, a load of lads and ladies willy-nilly who's decided to protest in the middle of the street and stop the traffic. It's completely different than all. You can't compare the two. That's silliness.
14: You can, because they both block off roads. Right. And we're not allowed to block off roads to go and make a peace.
1: You're not allowed to block off the road in a protest. You're right. Under the Constitution of Ireland, you have the right to peaceful protest unless you stop other people from going about their lawful business. The Pride Parade is not a protest. It's a parade. It's a different thing.
14: We can argue about this all day.
1: No, we can't argue about it because it's not an argument. It's not a protest. It's a parade. Like, say, are you going to call St. Patrick's Day Parade a protest?
14: If that's the case, so it's because it's a minority group.
1: Okay, hang on, I'm asking you a question. Is the St. Patrick's Day Parade a protest?
14: It's no longer a St. Patrick's Day Parade in most places.
1: I'm not asking you that. I'm not going into the politics of it. I'm asking you, is it a protest? No, you agree it's not. The Pride Parade, you mightn't like it. Not my cup of tea. I wouldn't be bothered going to see a load of men, some of them walking around half naked, but it's not a protest.
14: Wouldn't either.
1: Yeah, but it's not a protest. Don't compare the two, Anthony. You can't compare a protest to a bloody parade.
14: Small pack. You just picked on that because... Well, come here, can I ask you a question?
1: Quickly, I've got 2 minutes.
14: The people that are doing Deliveroo and all these are non-nationals, right? And we don't seem... Like, they're being paid a pittance, I'd say. But there's no regulation whatsoever of them. No regulation whatsoever.
1: Regulation in what sense?
14: Well, are they ever stopped for PRSI?
1: But that's something you'd need to ask the particular individuals, be it Uber, Just Eat, or pizzas, places, or whatever, who pays them. That's their job to figure that one out in the Department of Social Protection.
14: So just ask the bike shop.
1: That's not the guard's job. The guard doesn't stop people in the street and ask them for the PPS number.
14: Oh, no, hold on now. I'm talking about in Ireland, we're not policing. And by policing, I don't just mean the guards.
1: Well, that's a whole other topic, Anthony. It's nothing to do with what we're talking about today. That's entirely up to the Department of Social Protection. That's entirely up to the Revenue Commissioners and the employers of these people who do that to make sure those regulations are in place. And if they're not, they should be taken to task. Absolutely. I don't disagree with you. But that's not up to the guards. The guards don't stop people and say, where's your PPS number? Anyway, listen, part of the conversation, but a whole other part of the conversation. Unfortunately, I'm running out of time rapidly here. I've got to take a quick break. Back after the break, I was speaking to Patatobi in Fermain too.
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20: A very good night from the newsroom. I'm Daniel Pitcher. The sale of e-scooters in toy shops will be banned under new regulations. All under 18s will be banned from having them, while adults have to register and get tax and insurance to use one. The Taoiseach Micheál Martin says parents also have to step up.
21: We'll be banning all of that. That'll be all rendered again illegal in terms of point of sale. But also, we'll make a difference. We have other laws that ban stuff under 18. It's crazy that young children should be using e-scooters. And I think parents need to take on responsibility here as well.
20: Women are disproportionately remanded in custody based on minor offences, according to the newest report from the Irish Penal Reform Trust, which says unaffordable bail, sometimes as low as €30, can effectively deny bail to people living in poverty. It says even if women have been granted bail, they can be placed in detention because they cannot afford to pay it. Legal and Public Affairs Manager Niamh McCormack says because so many primary caregivers are women, money is being prioritised towards looking after children as opposed to paying for the bail.
22: Being placed in custody as a woman completely destabilises the family because you lose your accommodation, you lose your support. And so we're calling on the government to put in place specific measures so that women with children and women with babies are not being placed in pretrial detention.
20: Almost 600 people have reversed the decision to opt out of becoming an organ donor since the new system came into effect. Since June of 2025, all adults in Ireland are presumed to consent to organ donation after death unless they explicitly opted out or are in an excluded group. A 28-year-old man's been charged with the murder of former MP Anne Whittingham. She was found in her home in Dartmoor earlier this month after suffering serious injuries. Joshua Kerry, who's from Rotherham, will appear in court tomorrow. Head of National Counter-Terrorism Policing Assistant Commissioner Lawrence Taylor says that they're still trying to establish what happened.
23: Determining the motivation, including any possible political motivation, remains an active avenue of investigation for our detectives. And as with all murder investigations, understanding the why is a key part of our inquiries.
20: That's your news for now.
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1: All right, welcome back and thank you for joining us on the show. And as I said, we will find out a little bit later on what the government are probably going to do if they come up with some sort of practical solution around e-scooters. I think it's a disaster at this stage anyway. But here's another story, by the way. It's a bit of a disaster. More than 6,300 people in Ireland have reportedly been receiving job seekers allowance, the dole, as we used to call it years ago, for over 10 years. That's a full decade without finding work in a country where employment is lower than 5%, which is practically zero, to be honest with you, isn't it, really? They still can't find, you know, there's so many companies still can't find staff out there. The figures provided by AIM2 leader Pádraig Tobin also show that almost 39,000 people had been receiving the payment for at least 2 years, which is bad enough, around 21,000 for 4 years, and more, and approximately 9,000 for over 8 years. Pádraig Tobin says there is no shortage of jobs out there and the social welfare should not become a lifestyle. He estimates that supporting more than 6,000 people for over a decade has cost the taxpayer 800 million. That doesn't include, by the way, the 39,000 and the 21,000. So what are we going to do about it? That's what I want to know. Text us or WhatsApp us at 085 100 22 55. Pádraig Tobin, leader of AIM2, joins me on the line. Pádraig, hi, how are you?
24: I'm good. How's yourself?
1: Patter, I mean, this is it really interesting. We've all known for years there are people made a lifestyle. So there was one lad in Cork booked out a venue in one of the local hotels to have a party to celebrate the fact he was on the dole 25 years. But I thought that was just kind of these urban myths. But it does seem true that people are spending decades on social welfare.
0: Well, first of all, just to say, I suppose social welfare is meant to be a safety net. It's meant to be in place where, you know, people, if unfortunately lose their jobs and, you know, they're go any of us by the grace of God at times, you know, any of us could find ourselves without a job in the future. And the idea of social welfare, especially job seekers, is that while you're looking for your next job, there is a safety net there to make sure you don't fall off a cliff.
1: Gives you a bit of breathing room. Income. Yes.
0: Yeah, and that your family, etc., can pay the bills without going into massive debt or finding yourselves in major trouble. And you know, it has to be remembered, we're probably living in the tightest labour market in the history of the state. So, you know, when I was young in the 80s, Ireland typically had an unemployment level of about 15, 16, 17, 18%. Mm-hmm. Now it's less than 4% regularly, even though it's creeping up a little bit at the moment. And it's so much so that the government have brought in 150,000 people on working visas in the last 4 years alone. And indeed, you can't walk down the main street of any town at the moment without seeing signs and shops saying staff required, please apply within. You know, cafes, shops, construction, you know, fruit picking, all of these areas across the country are in desperate need of workers. Indeed, you know, we can't get enough carers to mind our old people at the moment because those companies simply can't get the staff that they need. So we have a crisis of trying to get people to work. And at the same time, we have seen 6,500 people over 10 years on unemployment, job seekers benefit, which is madness, to be honest.
1: And, I mean, I can only assume a percentage of those 6,000 people are just unemployable. I have met people who are unemployable.
0: Well, first of all, I will say that it's important to remember job seekers, they're not for people with disabilities, whether they're physical disabilities or intellectual disabilities. They're not for people who are sick, you know. There is disability allowance and invalidity payments those cohorts of individuals. So, you know,
1: these are people who are meant to be available for work. Yeah.
0: And here's the deal, you know, so for the squeezed middle at the moment who are bursting themselves trying to make sure that they pay their bills, you know, even people on decent wages who simply find it hard to get fuel into their cars or to get the electricity bills paid, you know, this is a massive chunk of money that's being paid out on an annual basis. For those who are over 5 years unemployed, it's 1.9 billion euros over those 5 years. For the, you know, it's 850 million for those over 10 years.
1: I find 5 years even incredible. You know what I mean? I had a guy arguing on social media there when I put this topic up and I mentioned this. And his argument was that we're marginalizing people by saying or even discussing this. And he'd been unemployed for 6 years and there was reasons for it. And I'm going, hold on, you're 40 years of age. You're unemployed for 5 or 6 years. There must be some job you can take. But what happens is, Padder, I find, and I spoke to a guy years ago before who was unemployed for a long time, and he said to me, the jobs that I'm being offered are minimum wage jobs. He said, I'm on the dole. I get, you know, a fuel allowance. I get HAP, and I get something else. It wouldn't be worth me while taking the job because I lose a lot of the benefits.
0: Yeah, so there is a welfare cliff in this country, and the welfare cliff is problematic. And what it means is that people who are on very low incomes or on social welfare, if they either take a job or take a pay increase or do overtime or take a promotion, they can fall off a welfare cliff. So they lose out all of a sudden maybe on medical cards, on, you know, supports in terms of schools, heating, fuel allowance, that kind of stuff. So to deal with that, the best way is to have a welfare slide. So therefore that you don't come off.
1: Well, that's what they do in the UK. They have, or the Northern Ireland as well, which is universal social credit. So in other words, the more you earn, the less you get from the state. Yeah, it's an incremental thing. Whereas our system seems to be different. It seems to be once you go over X amount, you know, you're cut off. You'll cut off from this or you lose that or whatever it is.
0: And that's very problematic because what it means is a whole lot of people are trapped in that low income situation. And remember, like 10 years unemployment is not good for the individual themselves. Like,
1: no, of course
0: you know, first of all, they're kept in a very low income for a start. It's a poverty income, which means that they struggle in terms of payments for lots of things. And secondly, you know, work is good for people. It's good for the mind. It's good for learning. It's good for self-development. It's good physically. It's good for your social engagements and interactions with people. So, you know, we're not like these people who are saying that in some way we're punching down in relation to this. We're not. It's actually a terrible thing for 6,500 people to find themselves, you know, in this situation for so long. We need.
1: Well, I know the Vincent de Paul kind of, I don't know, they're having a go at you or not, but they said people who spend a decade or more on welfare should not be vilified as they're caught in a trap. That was the Vincent de Paul.
0: Yeah, we're not vilifying anybody here. Yeah. So, like, what we're trying to do is.
1: But that's what they're accusing you of, I suppose. Yeah. And, so I don't believe you're vilifying people. I mean, and let's be clear, by the way, there's a large percentage. If you take the 39,000 people, you know, been receiving it for more than 2 years, 21,000 for more than 4 years, 9,000 over.

0: are taking cash and claiming social welfare at the same time, there is an anonymous line that you can ring or you can contact online.
1: Yeah, but so what we're looking for is basically to make sure, one, that there is a proper system where individuals who are long-term unemployed have the training, have the support, have the education possible. So But there
0: is a system, isn't there, Pater? Sorry for interrupting. But there is a system there where they're sent, you know, for work experience. They're sent off to do training or to retrain if they don't have a particular skill. There is all those systems in place. And those that you have to then prove that you've done these courses before they'll continue to keep paying your welfare to you, your dole, as we used to call it years ago, job seekers allowance. And then if you don't comply or you don't make yourself available for work or don't prove that you're trying to get a job, you get cut off. So where is the system failing if all those systems are actually in place already at the moment? How can somebody be 10 years on the dole?
1: The intro system is meant to make sure that each individual has a personalized plan whereby they can get matched up to particular roles that suit them and that they can get working. But that system is clearly not working. And the reason being is because there is also a section of people that we looked at who were on the dole for over 10 years, but they have had intermittent working periods. So that's a whole different section, and we didn't even report on that section because, in fairness, in those situations, individuals have gone in, taken jobs, have worked for 6 or 8 months here, and maybe gone on the dole for a 2 or 3 year spell, and then have got another job, etc. So, but the fact that there's 6,500 who have not had a job at all in that period of time shows you that the intro system is not working, and that's where the government needs to come in. And finally on this, the government needs to have a penalty in relation to this. There cannot be a forever payment. There has to be a tapering down.
0: But isn't that what they do in the United States and in Germany? It's called job fare, which is, you know, if you're unemployed, say, for the first year, you get X amount of your previous salary, or whatever it was, a percentage. We were supposed to do that here, but we never really got around to it. And then for the next year or 6 months, you know, it halves, and then it halves again, and then to a minimum level, which is kind of unlivable almost. And they found in America, before you were reduced to that minimum level, most people went and got jobs because nobody wants to be on that level. So this idea of of an incremental slide in the pay grade.
1: I do think the Americanism is fairly severe, to be honest. Mm-hmm. But I do think there should be an incremental slide over a period of time in the pay. So in other words, that there is a financial motivation to get back in the workforce. Mm. You know, people have a responsibility to stand on their own 2 feet. People have a responsibility, where possible, to pay their own way in the world. We don't have a responsibility to, as workers, to pay millions, hundreds of millions of euros in the long term for people not to work, and that has to change.
0: Okay, but just
1: and we need a cultural change in relation to that.
0: One other thing in relation to that, before I ask you the next the question, just in relation to Dublin Airport. In the UK, they had a revision of everybody on disability going back about 7 or 8 years ago, and I think it was maybe a bit more. And they found during that revision that many people who were on disability shouldn't have actually been on disability. They were well capable of working. Now, I firmly believe that people who are genuinely disabled deserve more support in this state, as much support as we could possibly give them. But there are many people who are abusing the disability scheme, who are not registered as unemployed, but registered as disabled, who may not be as disabled as, you know, not being able to get a job, if you know what I mean. So do you believe we should have a revision of the system?
1: Yeah, now I will say I deal with many people in my own constituency clinic in similar fashion. And there is a very high percentage of people who apply for disability allowance who are failed in the first application. And many of those people who appeal it, some of those are successful in their appeal. In my experience, that has been implemented fairly strictly in Ireland, and it should be implemented strictly because it should be for that cohort of people who really need it and not for people who don't really need it. But I do think that there needs to be constant vigilance in relation to this. Because remember, when you take hundreds of millions of euros and give it to people who don't need it, you're effectively taking that off the people who do need it. So there is a cost. There is a section of society that suffer as a result of that. So there needs to be constant vigilance to make sure that the state pays out to those who actually need it and they don't waste money, taxpayers' money.
0: Okay, before I let you go, and I appreciate you joining us and staying as long as you did, but there was an article in today's Daily Mail by Ken Murray, the journalist who I'll be speaking to tomorrow in relation to this, but he says over 16,000 people have arrived at the airport without a passport since 2020. These are figures since 2020. I'm quite surprised at that, actually, because as we know, the majority of people coming into Ireland

0: you know, to claim asylum or whatever it happens to be without identification are probably coming in from Northern Ireland. But I'm quite surprised that that many people are coming into the airport and literally rocking up to immigration as you come in, and people are familiar with that when you come home from holidays, with no passport at all, no identification. It's quite a shocking figure.
1: Yeah, so it is a shocking figure. We raised this back in about 22, 23, and the reason we did is because I think one of those years was 5,000 people coming in through the Dublin airport. And it's very clear to me that many of these people are coming in and they're destroying their travel documentation for the purpose of frustrating the asylum process. So in other words, to make it far more difficult for the asylum process to ascertain who they are, where they're coming from, and do they really need asylum. So, you know, they do it to elongate their stay in Ireland, from my understanding. And it's absolutely wrong.
0: But
1: and
0: other countries would put them back on a plane and send them back to where they came from in that situation.
1: They could. Now, the government claimed that it is, even if a person has no travel document, that under EU law and the Geneva Convention, they're still entitled to claim asylum, and they have a responsibility to process them. And they claim that, you know, if a person was leaving, you know, a bombed out town, let's say, in Syria, they may not have travel documents. Mm. But the point is, the vast majority of people who come and in this process are actually traveling from other European cities. Well, and therefore they have to have a travel document to get on the flight.
0: I don't agree with the government. And I understand, you know, the last thing you want to try and do is look for your passport if there's a missile heading for your house. And I completely get that in a war-torn country. But how do you get on a plane to get to Ireland without travel documentation? You can't. That's an impossibility.
1: So the solution here is, and in fairness to Ryanair, Ryanair, I understand, are already building in a system where they're taking photographs of travel documents before people get on the plane. So that if the travel document is missing and people are getting off the plane, there is a copy of that available to the government. But they're doing it in a voluntary process. And they've actually asked the government, you know, that this should be put on a statutory footing. But of course, our government, you know, as lackadaisical and laissez-faire that they are, have not asked for this.
0: But because what's shocking about this, you have some lad arrives up in Dublin airport with absolutely no documentation. He could be a wanted man, as is the case of the Egyptian lad in the UK who went on to rape three girls. He could be a wanted man for murder. He could be, which this guy in the UK was. He wanted for murder in Egypt. He could be anybody. He could have a massive criminal record. He comes in, no passport, no identification, claims asylum. He's sent off to City West, I don't know, out there in Sagard. And he's free to roam the streets until such a time as we get around to processing his claim. I find that just bonkers.
1: So the government needs to cop onto themselves. They need to start implementing these rules strictly. They need to have a copy of every travel document that's used to get onto a plane at the far side of that journey so that they can be checked straight off. And I honestly believe that it should be illegal to destroy travel documents.
0: It is. And on that I believe, Padder, is
1: it? My understanding is it is illegal, but there's very few examples of that law being implemented in the courts. And that should be a strike against an individual's application on the first basis. So in other words, that an application is already on a negative footing if a person has purposefully destroyed their travel documents. And you know, those applications should be processed in a rapid fashion. Where obviously there's a criminal record. And I imagine that most of these are spurious applications. In those cases, those persons are sent home.
0: All right, well, look, we should talk about that, as I said, more tomorrow. We'll be talking to the journalist himself, who has more figures to add to that since, by the way, he's had more correspondence from the Department of Justice. Padder Tobin from A&2, thank you very much indeed, and I appreciate you joining us.
1: Good, Margaret.
0: Now, I want to get back to what we were talking about. So this is the idea that so many people, and let me just read those figures again that Padder Tobin brought forward. We see, it shows that, 6,300 people have been unemployed. Now, that's continuously unemployed for over a decade. There are many thousands who've been unemployed for more than a decade, but might have had a quick job for, say, 6 months in the middle, which breaks that cycle. So there are many people who've been on the dole for 20 or 30 years, but they've had one or two little jobs in between. All right. The figures also show that 39,000 people have been receiving a payment for at least 2 years, 21,000 for more than 4 years, and approximately 9,000 for over 8 years. How that happens in the system we have is beyond me, because I know somebody who was unemployed for about 9 months, going back about 2 years ago. Somebody I knew well. And he said to me that they were constantly on his case, sending him for training courses, threatening to cut him off if he didn't, you know, produce, you know, things to show that he had been for a job. I'll be honest with you. The lad in question was going through a difficult time in his head. He had mental health problems at the time. He couldn't get disability, so he was still on job seekers allowance. And he wasn't in the right position to work, frame of mind to work at that particular time. He did get a job eventually. But the point was, they kept monitoring him and they kept making sure that he was looking for jobs. So what do you think should happen in this situation? I'm going to take a short break. I'll be back with you after this break and I'm going to talk to Stephen.
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0: All right, welcome back. Now, let me go to Stephen if I can. Stephen, hi, how are you?
13: How are we doing? I'm good, man.
0: Good. Okay, you kind of agree with some of what Patter says, but you believe that there is more to this than meets the eye, maybe?
13: Yes. Nobody wants to see someone freeloading on any system. And, long-term unemployment is a sign of something in an individual. Now, many people are caught in this economy, Niall, which is they're coming out of home. Let's say they leave home at 18. Their parents never owned the home they're renting or they're on social housing, whatever it is. So they don't have a great start in life. And they're immediately into minimum wage job. This person is never going to house themselves. They're never going to be able to really afford rent or any meaningful type of life. Is there any incentive for this person to get up and go out for 5 days, 7 day a week, and burst the back off themselves for the rest of us? I don't think so. This economy is very poor to be making these type of arguments. We should be only blessed that 6,000 people is all it is. 15,000 people homeless.
0: Well, it's not just the 6,000 people. It's those who are out of work for more than 2 years. I suppose even 2 years is quite substantial. I mean, altogether, that probably adds up to about 50,000.
13: That would be a different story again, though. I know that the reason I came on is because of the 6,000.
0: Yeah, no, I understand, but that 6,000 figure could be even higher because, you know, as Patter pointed out, there are individuals who are not counted in that statistic who might have had one job in year five for 3 months. Do you understand what I'm saying? That breaks the cycle.
13: But I
0: understand what you're saying, and it must be very difficult to understand why would you want to go and get a job for 300 quid a week or 400 quid a week or whatever it is, a minimum wage, when you can get 240 or whatever it is and your fuel allowance and your HAP and whatever else, and you can just sit at home and do the same thing. I understand where there's no incentive to actually get a job, and some people financially are better off not working because they're completely unskilled. And I get all of that, Stephen, but that's not the way society works. That the dole is not meant to be a lifestyle. It was never meant to be that. It's unfortunate that people are on low wages, particularly in an economy that's a rip-off. And I get that. But the dole was never meant to be a lifestyle. But it's become a lifestyle for many.
13: Well, I'm not going to entertain the argument of comparing minimum wage workers to people on social welfare, because that's turning the bottom half of society in on itself and causing us to argue with each other about the real problem. The real problem here is that there is no living wage. I remember a time, I'm 38 now in December, I remember a time when being on the dole was a laughable thing. There was almost full employment during the Celtic Tiger, and all of those jobs were really well paid. We're now in a gig economy where we don't have long-term jobs. Full-time employment almost does not exist because we're all working for corporations now. We're all working for conglomerates. You know, employee turnover now is a huge problem. So we look at people years ago who used to be in jobs for 10, 15, 20 years, 30 years. My neighbours growing up used to work in the Borden Mona factory, job for life. That factory is now gone. What jobs are there now? Centra, Mr. Price. Our country has been hollowed out and been replaced with meaningless minimum wage jobs that nobody wants to work, nobody can really afford to work. You're spending a quarter of your wage to get to these jobs, to keep yourself alive. We're only doing these big businesses a favour by even turning up. So, 6,000 people unemployed long term.
0: Well, it's not 6,000. That's the headline. I mean, if you look into the deeper into the figures, there's 50,000 people or more, and that only includes those who had continuous disservice to employment, who were spending a lot of time on social welfare or spending a lot of time. And I'm not talking about people on disability, invalidity, or all those other social welfare payments. We're talking about specifically one thing here, which is job seekers, which technically means you should be available to work. And I understand that you might have to take a job. You know, actually, I worked in a bike shop. I worked in a shoe shop. I'd done all sorts of stupid jobs when I was younger. Not the thing I wanted to do, really. You know what I mean? But I did it because I didn't want to go on the dole. Because at that time, by the way, back in the late 1970s and early 80s, you know, there was so many people. We had an unemployment rate of 17 or 18%. So many people were on the dole. The last thing I wanted to do was queue up McGardner Street. So I just took any job. So, but should that not be the case for most people? And you talk about this idea of wanting to work. There's also, by the way, a lot of those people, can I point out, who are working, but they're in a cash economy and they're claiming the dole at the same time. And in the UK, they've done a huge amount of work into this over the last year, and they have dropped that figure substantially. You're not going to like this, Stephen, to snitch lines.
13: Yeah. Very interesting. So, well, the cash economy, Neil, is an argument that I feel been pulled out of the time machine, because there is no cash economy there now. That's on its last legs. That's on the lifeline. You cannot find any work out there for cash.
0: I will give you that. It's harder and harder to find that kind of work. Probably the building industry is probably one of the only industries you get it now.
13: Yeah. And revenue is on top of the cash economy, because these companies, when they say cash economy, it's not actually cash. It's through electronic payments like Revolut. And those Revoluts are coming from third-party countries to avoid tax loopholes. But revenue is on top of that. Revenue are looking at these transactions happening. So people claiming the dole and going for these, in quotations, cash jobs, it's not actually a thing now. Believe me, I've seen it, I know all about it. These people are getting letters from Revenue every day of the week to say, look, you know, we know you're working, basically.
0: Yeah. You owe us X amount, it's up to you to prove that you don't owe it to us. Yeah, I know. Yeah.
13: That is how, right? And social welfare are...
0: By the way, would you ever engage in... I know Leo Varadkar tried to do a comeback about 8 years ago, you know, the famous sign, you know, about the dole cheats. But they are doing it in the UK quite successfully, according to the government over there, and, well, Keir Starmer's government, who's now gone. This idea of reducing... This is one of his claims to fame, by the way, in his little video, that his bye-bye video that he did, that he reduced social welfare fraud to these kind of reporting lines.
13: I would reject the notion that the state would even set up such a thing, right?
0: Why?
13: It creates disharmony in society. We're not supposed to hate our neighbour to the point where we're ratting them out for minor infractions. Two, the state itself is creating loopholes for cheap foreign labour to commit the very same act against us, to live free accommodation, claim social welfare payments, and to work. And they're setting up snitch lines then for the native Irish. These things have to be fundamentally rejected, Neil, because of the lack of equality across the board there. I do think they just cause more hassle within society than what they've actually produced. Now, I do want to talk to you about that 6,000 figure, which is really long-term unemployed. Really long-term unemployed people. There is something else going on there. And that figure is so small.
0: Are they unemployable people, do you think?
13: I believe so. Now, yeah. I'd like...
0: Because I've met some people who said, you know, nobody's going to give them a job. They're a waster.
13: Well, I know people that are like that, Niall. Like, there are some people there that are very argumentative, that have an issue with authority, right? And some workplaces have adopted American HR models, which are very nitpicky, very watch over your shoulder, micromanagement. It doesn't suit people. And these people who are very, single-minded, very, very self-determined, don't need to be told what to do.
0: You're giving them nice definitions of titles. In other words, they're an arsehole, Stephen, is what you're saying to me.
13: Yeah, but you know what? These are people that probably are down on their luck, Niall. These are probably undiagnosed.
0: But you can't be down on your luck for 10 years. Do you know what I mean? Like, if you're down on your luck, you pick yourself up, brush yourself off, and you better yourself. Well, most people, that's what they want to do, isn't it? I do believe there are 6,300 people, without a shadow of a doubt, and even more probably if you take the other figures into consideration, who are probably just unemployable.
13: The workforce is better off without the 6,000 disruptive people in the place, trust me. Let the social welfare, it's not a loss, believe me. They could be out there claiming disability and everything.
0: Okay, well, hang on for a second. And Jackie, save me for a second. I want to go to Jessica first if I can. Jessica, hi, how are you?
8: How are you, Niall?
0: There's a lot of people, it seems to be, on long-term job seekers. Now, we're not talking about other social welfare payments. We're specifically talking about job seekers, which means you're meant to be available for work. What do we do about that huge figure of, you know, long-term claimants?
8: Well, if you're on it for 10 years or more, to me, you're nothing but a parasitic leech.
0: You may have other problems, but go on. Yeah, okay, go on.
8: You're giving them too much leeway. Now, 10 years, you're just a leech. I'd give them 6 months. After that, you're on your damn own. And if you want to earn your welfare, make them do community service. If they don't show up, stock them.
0: Hang on, Jessica.
8: You know they're getting it too easy.
0: Give me a second. I mentioned earlier on, I had a friend who was on the dole for over a year, right? But he was going through a difficult point in his life. He had a huge mental health problem. He just wasn't in the right space to work. Now, he applied for disability at the time, but they wouldn't give it to him. So he was still on job seekers. Now, during that time, they sent him for course after course, and you're not going to get your dole unless you do this course. You have to apply for jobs. You had to prove all of that. So I don't know how they managed. Now, he did get a job after about a year. But I don't know how they managed to stay on the dole for 10 years. I just don't know how it's done.
8: No, I don't either, and that needs to change as well, because when I was on the job seekers twice in my life. Both times I found a job within 2 to 3 months, because they were on me like a fly on crap to make sure I got a job. And so those people are like, oh, well, they're probably just unemployable. Like I said, make them do community service. make them earn their welfare.
0: Mm.
8: So you don't get anything in this world for free.
0: That's a fair point. That's a fair point, Stephen, to the thousands, not just the 6,300, but the other 39,000 who've been doing it for more than 2 years. You know, that they should be doing something for the money.
13: Well, there is actually a policy in place there and entire government departments. I think they're outsourced to private companies now, like Turris Nua, TUIS.
0: Armstrong, I think, is another one, isn't it, Chair, as well? Yeah.
13: Now, the problem there now is that private entities are using those individuals, whether you agree with them being on the dole or not, for at times, whole week's labour for an extra 20 quid in the dole.
0: The job bridge scheme you're talking about.
13: It's not even funny, Niall. So every corner you turn here, there is no incentive to actually enter the workforce, especially if you are someone who has been long-term unemployed, who's lost the will.
0: I don't know. See, I used to have arguments with people over the job bridge scheme years ago. I know an individual who came in to work with me on a job bridge scheme going back about 10 years ago, whatever it was, 12 years ago, with all the hoo-ha over it was. There were employers who took advantage of it. But this particular individual did really well, ended up getting a job in the radio station, and ended up then being very successful in his own right, you know, in relation to podcasting and all that kind of stuff. So what I'm saying is there were people who did really well at job and did give employers an opportunity cheaply to hire another member of staff that they didn't really need. So, I do agree with some of those schemes. I'm not completely against them as long as they're monitored and supervised. We'll stay there because, Jessica, okay, so, well, then what's the solution? You're telling me all the things that are wrong, Jessica. At least Stephen has given some solutions here. So what's the solution to the... You're saying, you know, these are parasitic people, but they're not all parasitic. Yeah. There's some people, as you rightly said, are probably unemployable.
8: Yeah, but you're saying they're not all. I'd say they're all. That's just how I view them. Like I said, make them do community service. Get them out picking up the rubbish, cutting the weeds. Make them do all that sort of stuff. Make them earn the welfare. If they really don't want to get a job, make them do the tidying up around because they need to do something to earn their keep. They shouldn't be getting it for nothing.
0: But if you are taking somebody, you know, who's 10 years on the dole and putting them working for the local council, say emptying the local bins in the park, that's a job for somebody else that we now don't need anymore. So you're actually taking that job out of the system for somebody who should be working for the council.
8: Well, then why can we not introduce, like what you said they have in America, give them the sliding scale? Because then it's going to get to the point where they're like, oh shit, pardon my language, I need to get a job.
0: Mm.
8: We need to light a fire under their arses somehow, because I'm sorry, 10 years is a joke. 10 years unemployed is a joke. These people, to me, right, and I know it sounds horrible, these people sound like they have no pride, they have no self-respect. I was on the dole for the few months that I was on it, I felt dirty being on it. I couldn't wait to get off the thing. I felt dirty going into the post office getting me fuel bob every week.
0: Mm. Well, you feel cap in hand. Yeah. Sorry, Stephen.
13: I wonder how many of those 6,000 have completely crashed mentally or are suffering through addiction. If you were to take those two subgroups...
0: No, they're not suffering. If they're suffering from addiction, they're on disability.
13: Not always. How many people are suffering from addiction that don't engage with services, for instance? It's actually more than that do. I've many friends that I grew up with that are completely addicted to cocaine, weed, everything else, and they have never engaged with services once. These are people that have gone from teenage years into their late 30s and will never, ever, ever go into a room to talk to anyone about it. I know well by them. They'll never be on disability. They're just on job seekers.
8: That's their choice. That's their choice not to take the services. Same way as their choice to be unemployed for 10 years. Go on to Indeed, you'll find loads of jobs of every sort of level.
13: But I agree with you there, and I share like the anger you have definitely about like these people have, you know, destroyed. Absolutely. But if we cut these people off social welfare, what happens?
0: You know, you end up with more people destitute and on the streets.
13: They don't magically disappear, Niall. They reappear in crime statistics. They will reappear as shoplifters, house burglars. They'll be on the front page.
0: You know, I know. They have to get money from somewhere. Yeah.
13: Yeah. Now, there's a very interesting gentleman from the past, an Irishman called George Bernard Shaw.
0: Mm.
13: And he had a despicable idea one time that people should go to some form of bureau, or formal government body, and show what they've done for society. And if they haven't done as much as they've, if they haven't given as much as they've taken out, and in his words, are perhaps a little bit more, that they should be killed. Wow. And he said, "There's a great many deal of people I'd love to have killed in society."
0: So I'm glad we all don't share the values of George Bernard Shaw. Hang on, Stephen, because I want to bring more people in here. Loads of people want to get in this. Jackie, hi, how are you?
14: Hi, I'm good. And look, there's so many sides to this.
0: But Jessica thinks they're all parasites, by the way. Can I just point out?
14: I couldn't go that far, but there are people who are using the system. But the other problem is that the system is wrong anyway, for a start, because you are punished by doing everything right. You know, it seems to be everything is against you. You're taxed to the hilt. You know, there's so many things that when you do everything proper, then you look over the hedge at your neighbor who is on the dole and has a huge big screen watching TV, having all the time in the world, going on holidays and whatever. And you're going,
8: but they know how to play the system, Jackie. They play it like it's their career. I've said that before. There are people out there who are smart enough. They know how to play the system.
14: Yeah, and I see that, you know, quite a lot. And then I had a friend who's self-employed, doing everything right, never on the dole, and then ended up hurting himself. He was out of work for a year. It took him 6 months to get on the system to get some sort of support. And then he's coming near the age of retirement, and then they came back and said, oh, you are so many thousands short because you didn't, your PRSI or your stamps, you didn't pay whatever stamps. And he ended up having to pay 5,000 because he was out of work. You know, so when someone does it right, and I've seen it so many times, when you go in and you do everything proper, like it's against you, especially anyone who's self-employed. It's like you're a pariah. In a way,
8: they get all the rewards for nothing. Look at the Christmas bonus. We don't get that as workers. We don't get any big Christmas bonus, but they get it for nothing. For doing absolutely what?
14: 100%. And then what you have is, if I get sick or anyone who's self-employed gets, you do not get illness benefit or anything like that. You have to go with a begging bowl, trying to get anything. So it's.
0: Some people, I mean, you heard Jessica say when she went with the begging bowl to the post office, she said, you know, she felt dirty and ashamed of the fact she wasn't working. There are people who've got so used to claiming it and know the system so well, probably a lot better than Jessica and I would and you would, that they have no shame. They just go and they see this as a bonus every week.
14: Exactly. And then you see, the thing is,
0: there's a lot of people, Jackie, you know, I mean, I know you're a little bit more charitable than Jessica, but it's not just the 6,000. We're focusing very much on the headline of the story of the paper, which was 6,300 people over 10 years.
14: Yeah.
0: There's 39,000 people have been getting the payment for at least 2 years, 21,000 for 4 years, and 9,000 for over 8 years. That's we're up to about 50,000 or 60,000 people.
8: Their granddads did it, their dads did it, now they're doing it. If I was in a generation like that, I would be thinking to myself, actually, no, I actually want to do something with my life. I want to earn my keep. Yeah. I don't want it just handed to me. But these people don't have that mentality.
0: By the way, Jackie, if you knew somebody was on the dole long term, but you knew, let's say, as I mentioned there, Stephen, earlier on, they were kind of working on the side for cash somewhere, would you report them?
14: No, I couldn't do it. I couldn't. I wouldn't do something like that, because again, it's like, you know, you don't know what's happening there either. You don't know.
0: Okay, so would you report somebody climbing in somebody's window and robbing their house? You don't know what's going through their head. God love them. They might have no money and they need to rob somebody else.
14: No.
0: I'm just saying.
14: That's
0: theft.
14: A different issue.
0: But if somebody's working and claiming the dole, it's theft.
14: Yeah, but going back to my point,
0: you're avoiding that one very quickly. Go on, you're moving on. We'll go back to something else there, because I don't really want to get involved in this conversation, but go on. Yeah.
14: No, but the point is, the system is unfair, and the level playing field that I always say, you know, if everything was right, and that if you worked, you would be, you know, you'd get whatever.
0: But if everything was perfect and right, as you say, if people who weren't disabled weren't claiming disability, I'm not suggesting all of them, by the way, the vast majority of people claiming disability actually deserve it and should get more, but there are people who are fraudulently claiming disability. If the people who are claiming the dole for more than 10 years, if the people who are falsely claiming other benefits that we have in society are available to people who are down on their luck weren't claiming those benefits fraudulently, we'd have a lot more money in the system and you'd have to pay a lot less tax. I would like to think you'd pay a lot less tax. It's because the social welfare bill is the biggest bill we have.
8: And our carers would get a hell of a lot more money.
14: Exactly. Yeah, but again, why aren't they going out and investigating? Why aren't they going out and sorting it out? It's like all the laws they bring in and then they don't do anything about, you know, it's like all the guards and they're looking for this law or that law, bring in this. But if they're not enforcing stuff, so go and enforce it.
0: Okay, well, I've asked you already about enforcement. I don't know. By the way, Jessica, would you ring a hotline to report somebody?
8: You know what, I was going to say yeah, but now that I think about it, right, Niall? Why should I snitch when they have every single PPS number right there on their system? They know damn well, so why should I have to do their job when they know who they are?
0: But they might know who they are and they might know they're claiming welfare for 10 years, right? But they might not know they're working. So let's say you found out or you knew somebody and they were boasting to you just back from the Holliers in Spain. And I said, geez, Jessica, you should do what I'm doing. I just get paid cash from my friend. I'm working with him at the moment. I'm claiming the labour for the last 10 years. Would you report him?
8: Then in that case, yeah, I'd have no problem with it. Then I'd completely shop you in.
0: Anonymously, online.
8: Oh, no, I'd say it loud and proud. Don't care. Let me get me stitches. I couldn't give a crap.
0: Snitches get stitches. Okay, well, stay there as well. Let me just go to Dave. Dave, hi, how are you?
15: What's the crack?
0: Hey, you know, get in there before you. Anyways, right.
15: Thanks, Niall. Okay. Monkey has one trick. He had to take it away from him.
0: So, Dave, well, firstly, you heard Jessica saying she would say, would you snitch, by the way, if you knew somebody was working and on the dole at the same time?
15: No.
0: No?
15: No, I'm not doing the state's job for them. No. Their job to police these things.
0: I love the way you all say that. I'm not doing the state's job for them, but if you're walking down the street and you see a burglar getting into somebody's windows and a jacket, you'd ring the police. And why don't you turn around and say, I'm not doing the police's job for them?
15: Hold on a second there, fucking Hercule Poirot. If your next door neighbour's house is broken into, would you be over with your little CSI kit dusted for fingerprints for him, would you?
0: No, but I'd ring the guards and say there's a house been broken into across the road.
15: Yeah, there's a difference between somebody screwing the state out of money and finding, it's all their tax money too, I know, yeah.
0: It is, it's
15: or
0: theft.
15: You hit me with that one.
0: It's theft,
15: and someone actually, would you? Calm down there, Prince Valiant.
8: Yeah, but they're living off of your taxes, my taxes, Niall's taxes, and then they're getting cash in hand as well? Nah, sorry, good luck to you.
15: Yeah.
8: You're elite.
15: Yeah, well, sorry, they have people employed to do the job of catching these people, so do their job. I'm not doing their job for it.
8: But how are they meant to, as Niall said, how are they meant to know that they're getting nixers? They don't know. They're not around them every second of the day.
0: No, hang on. There's still a pathetic argument, Dave.
8: I'll shop you in. I don't care.
0: Yeah, Dave, that's a pathetic argument. The police have people to do the job of catching criminals. But they can't be everywhere. They can't be everywhere at the same time.
15: And the social welfare have people there who are supposed to be catching people working and being on the dole.
0: I know, absolutely. The point, and I'm agreeing with you completely. So there is people there to do those jobs, to catch criminals or to catch people working.
8: How do they know
0: working.
8: They're getting the nixes until someone says it to you?
0: Yeah,
8: exactly.
0: So
8: then you
0: there
8: make
0: you go.
8: Report,
0: how do you know somebody's breaking?
15: Okay, well, how about this then? I'm just not that fucking petty.
8: It's not about being petty, Dave. It's not about being petty.
15: It is very much about being petty. It is.
0: Well, hang on. Sorry, Jackie. What are you trying to say there?
15: Hold on a minute. You can dress it up all you want with, well, they're stealing our taxes and I'm paying too much tax and beat your chest all you want. It is pettiness. Okay?
8: No, Dave,
15: and
8: I contribute to society and they don't because they're parasites.
15: Fair play to you. Your Blue Peter badge is in the post.
14: Niall.
0: Yeah, sorry, Jackie.
14: Your example of someone breaking in, you'd ring some, the next door neighbor and you saw someone breaking in. You're protecting someone. You're not just protecting the state or whatever, but you're actually being a good citizen by protecting that person who's in that house. You can't really use that as an example.
0: Well, you can. You're protecting taxpayers' money.
8: Now the leeches.
0: Yeah. I just heard the word leeches coming at the end there.
8: how are we not being good citizens by shopping the leeches? I'm just asking a genuine question.
0: But Dave and Jackie, you can both answer that because you're the ones who won't do it.
15: Well, yeah, like I said, I'm not that petty, and I have better things to be doing with my time than dobbing somebody in about it. Do you want to catch people screwing social welfare? Get better at your fucking jobs.
14: There's people highly paid to do stuff like that.
0: You're all missing the point, and Jessica's right. There are Garda Síochána highly paid to catch people who break into your house, but they can't be there every single time. So when we see somebody breaking the law, we tell the guards. They can't. I mean, the Department of Social Protection, or, you know, in all social welfare I'm talking about here with fraudulent claims, because it's a huge problem within social protection, they can't have somebody there all of the time. They do have investigators, of course they do. But to have enough investigators to catch everybody just wouldn't be financially viable.
15: Yeah, but now, even if everybody was curtain twitching and snitching 24/7, you still wouldn't catch these people. We all have to accept that, like, in society, there will always be a cohort of people who know how to game the system. You know, I mean, like, if you compare, like, right, people, like, 6,500 people on social welfare for 10 years, it's not good, right? I don't think anybody's going to say that it is a good thing. But compare those numbers to 15 years ago, 20 years ago, you know, it's shown that, like, as a society, we're heading in the right direction, because employment numbers are way, way down. By any economist standards, we're basically at zero unemployment. Yeah. You know, like,
0: are we saying these people, generally speaking, who are unemployed for more than 3 or 4 years or whatever it is, are they just unemployable?
15: No, but see, what I would like to know is, see, what we've created in this country is kind of a bit of a poverty trap, right? Because there are people who, for whatever reason, single parent, they got no education, whatever, the chips are stacked against them. And they can't go, okay, I have a couple of weeks' work, I'm going to take a couple of weeks' work, and then when that dries up, I'll sign back on. Because the problem is, like, the social welfare system is way too cumbersome, and it's not got better?
0: Has
8: it? You have to get out of that trap. It's up to you.
15: Jessica, give your vocal cords your blood pressure a rest there for a second. Let me make my point, please, okay? Mm. Problem with social welfare is you can't take up short-term employment, because once you go off, it's 12 weeks to get back on. Maybe you have, you're a single parent with kids. You get a job. Okay. You go, like, €5 over something. You lose your medical card.
0: Hand up. Dave, can I ask you a question? How long is it since you've been on social welfare?
15: Two years.
0: I'm talking the dole, like.
15: No, about 2 years. I was carers there a couple of years ago, and I.
0: But did somebody not tell me recently that whole thing about taking a couple of days work here, days work there, used to be cumbersome and complicated, but they've changed that system now and it's much easier.
15: It's not.
0: Okay.
15: No, it's not. Here's the thing.
0: I don't know. I've never been on the dole, so I don't know.
15: No, but 1 minute. Well, just 1 second. Listen, I used to be one of those people who was like, why are we all poor? Because people on social welfare. Fuck them, okay? I have a more intimate knowledge of the social welfare system because of the last couple of years, and probably anybody on the line right now. And I am telling you right now, the system itself, it does not favor people who want to get out and work. It does not favor people who are in a bad situation and want to try and better themselves. It doesn't. It is too cumbersome.
8: People have now been on it for 10 years, Dave, and they were on me like a fly on shit to get a job, and I got one in 2 to 3 months.
15: I don't know.
8: How are they allowed to be on it for 10 years?
15: Because these are probably people who've been on it for a very, very long time. And they know how to play the system.
0: Sorry, Jackie, they know how to play the system is what you're saying.
14: Oh, they do, yeah.
0: They're pros.
14: They know, like, they can opt out, they can have different reasons that they have a sore back, or they have this, or they have a mental illness, or they have whatever, they can get out of the thing. They know how to play the system so well. And the people that are running, the administrators that are running it, know this as well, like.
0: Yeah, well, I was told by somebody else in administration, not for the Department of Social Protection, for one of the third-party companies, of course, that looks after getting people jobs, that they don't want everybody to get a job, because they do, those third-party companies who are paid for by the state, NGOs or whatever they're called, you know, for getting people employment, will be out of work because they need to have numbers.
15: But those people who are claiming for 10 years should be working for the Department of Finance or working in the public sector. Like, that's the kind of brains we need in those jobs, because they know what they're doing.
0: Okay, well, hold on for a second. Thank you, Jackie. Let me just go to John. John, hi, how are you?
16: How's it going, Niall?
0: Okay, John, you know, there's a lot of people, whether it's 2 years, 5 years, 8 years, or 10 years, on social protection, you know, and job seekers allowance, for a long time. What are we going to do about it?
17: Well, you know, things have changed so much. When I started out my own working, you could get into a van, as long as you had a good product, go out, shop to shop, and start a business fairly rapidly.
0: You can still do that.
17: Yeah, but now the little Aldi's popped up so many places.
18: Yeah.
17: With such fantastic
0: products. Your line is a bit dicky there, by the way. Are you on a speaker or an earphone thing or something like that?
17: No, I'm just outdoors.
0: Oh, okay. So, just outdoors.
17: Sorry, no.
0: So just keep your mouth. You're in Leitrim. Keep your mouth a little bit closer. Actually, he's in Limerick. That's just
17: as
0: bad.
17: I don't even know where that is.
0: Okay, keep your mouth close to the mouthpiece if you can. Yeah, no, I do understand, but you can still set up your own business, John. It's not. I mean, what do you mean, Lidl and Aldi and all that have damaged that?
17: Well, selling chickens to butchers and shops. All of the around Limerick and Munster, all of the people I used to be with, they don't exist anymore. It's gone. You know, there is not one customer that I had, and I had like 40 customers every day that I used to call to, left. They're all just gone.
0: And what were you selling? What were you selling?
17: I was selling fresh chickens and fillets and all.
0: Yeah.
17: And beef and...
0: Are you still allowed to do that, or is there rules, kind of hygiene rules around that nowadays?
17: Yeah, well, I had a refrigerated van.
0: Yeah, okay.
17: You know, I worked for a company.
0: Are you telling me that's not viable to still do?
17: No, well, I went back to Western Brand when I kind of lost my company business. And I said to them, geez, I wouldn't mind going back out doing what I was doing. I said, Johnny, you can't. Like, it doesn't exist. He said, and we have no interest in it. We sell everything we produce ourselves.
0: Okay, well, maybe that business isn't viable anymore. I'm sure there's still some people doing it. But maybe that's just not viable anymore. But there are other businesses somebody could set up. But the problem is, John, if you're 10 years on the dole, you're probably not of the mindset to be able to set up or being an entrepreneur, because you wouldn't be 10 years on the dole if you were an entrepreneur. Anyway, John, I've run right out of time, so thank you to everybody who got involved in that topic. We should talk to you after the break.
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1: A very good night from the newsroom. I'm Daniel Pitcher. The sale of e-scooters in toy shops will be banned under new regulations. All under 18s will be banned from having them, while adults have to register and get tax and insurance to use one. The Taoiseach Micheál Martin says parents also have to step up.
5: We'll be banning all of that. That'll be all rendered again illegal in terms of point of sale. But also, it will make a difference. We have other laws that ban stuff under 18. It's crazy that young children should be using e-scooters. And I think parents need to take on responsibility here as well.
1: Women are disproportionately remanded in custody based on minor offences, according to the newest report from the Irish Penal Reform Trust, which says unaffordable bail, sometimes as low as €30, can effectively deny bail to people living in poverty. It says even if women have been granted bail, they can be placed in detention because they cannot afford to pay it. Legal and Public Affairs Manager Niamh McCormack says because so many primary caregivers are women, money is being prioritised towards looking after children as opposed to paying for the bail.
18: Being placed in custody as a woman completely destabilises the family because you lose your accommodation, you lose your support. And so we're calling on the government to put in place specific measures so that women with children and women with babies are not being placed in pretrial detention.
1: Almost 600 people have reversed the decision to opt out of becoming an organ donor since the new system came into effect. Since June of 2025, all adults in Ireland are presumed to consent to organ donation after death unless they explicitly opted out or are in an excluded group. A 28-year-old man's been charged with the murder of former MP Anne Whittingham. She was found in her home in Dartmoor earlier this month after suffering serious injuries. Joshua Kerry, who's from Rotherham, will appear in court tomorrow. Head of National Counter-Terrorism Policing Assistant Commissioner Lawrence Taylor says that they're still trying to establish what happened.
23: Determining the motivation, including any possible political motivation, remains an active avenue of investigation for our detectives. And as with all murder investigations, understanding the why is a key part of our inquiries.
1: That's your news for now.
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0: Sorry for keeping you hanging there, Owen. I do apologise. So, Owen, what should we do with the planning laws?
24: Well, first of all, we have to accept one thing, that while there's a housing crisis in Dublin, it's a catastrophe, and they're going to have to get going with Dublin City Council, who is the biggest landlord and the biggest owner of land in Dublin. And they need to be given power, permission, or some kind of an incentive to get things going.
0: Should they do what they did with the I-Pass centres and make it during a housing emergency, make them exempt from planning? Apart from obviously regulatory planning, you know, building regulations.
24: I think that's worth looking at. I think it's a double standard. People who are on the housing list for years aren't being facilitated by Dublin City Council.
0: Carl, would you agree with that? Should we have like a 3-year housing emergency where we kind of abandon this kind of objections to planning? Now, as long as everything is within, you know, building regulations, should we have maybe an exemption for 3 years during this emergency?
25: I think so. It would solve a lot of problems. Look, I live in a well-to-do area, and I've no objections to anyone building anything around me. People have to live somewhere. I'm not going out protesting because there's no homes for the Irish. I'm not going to protest that they're going to build them around the corner from you, social housing or affordable housing, whatever it may be. People have to live somewhere. Build on the sites. If the sites are available, build on them. Simple as that. Get rid of all these people objecting because they want the backhander. Do you know where the Royal Oak used to be, Noel?
0: I do.
25: The Royal Oak. Yeah. The Royal Oak pub, right? That was bought and it was demolished the day after it was bought, right? It shouldn't have been. There was a protection order, a lot of trouble over. It's sitting idle since. And the reason why it hasn't been built then, because people in the housing estate there are looking for money on it. People who can't even see the site on the other end of the housing estate are looking for money before they let the planning permission go out.
0: When you say they're looking for money, what do you mean looking for money? Money for what?
25: They want disturbance.
0: Disturbance.
25: It's going to be a nice sore on our houses. we're going to be able to see it.
0: Oh. Well, hang on for a second. I just want to bring Jessica in. Jessica.
4: How are you, Niall?
0: Hey, when you buy a house, do you have a right to decide what you can see out your bedroom window?
4: I don't think so. I think the hypocrisy that's been on has been sort of embarrassing. And Carol pointed it out very eloquently.
0: Mm.
4: We're all there screaming that there's not enough housing, that we're in an emergency, that it's beyond crippling at this point. But as soon as a plan is put into action to build something, nope, you move it, get it out of my place. If we keep doing that, nothing's going to get built. So what are we going to do? We're just going to keep being in this vicious loop.
0: So do you not have some rights? Like, if you've saved hard and, you know, you buy a nice house in a nice area, as I said earlier on, a leafy suburb. You look out your window and you have a nice view of oak trees and a couple of houses across the road from you. You have an expectation of what you see because you bought your house.
4: If looking at oak trees and looking at the mountains is the top of your worries, then you have some champagne problems on your hands. I'm sorry, but you do. If the fact that you won't be able to see the sugar loaf is the top reason why you're saying no, sorry, you'd want to go touch some grass and come back down to earth a little bit.
0: So I'm wrong. Sorry, Owen.
24: People's hopes is very likely their biggest investment. And they put a fortune into it and they can be protective of it. And we understand that. But there has to be reasonable cause. Like if somebody's building 6 foot away from your front door and he's going to cast your whole house in the shadow, okay, there's a genuine problem there. But as the last caller said, if someone's building 200, 300, 400 yards away and it's not going to make any real difference to you, councils and on board Planala should be allowed to weigh that.
4: Well, the fact you can say no from counties away, that needs to go.
0: Mm. Well, I agree. That is ridiculous. Like, I shouldn't be able to object to a house next door to Owen in Cork. Like, that's bonkers.
24: Yeah, and I should be able to build a house next door to my own if I have enough land for it. Like,
0: as far as Carl is concerned, if you own land, you should be able to build what you want on it, within reason, obviously.
4: Well, you can't build a shed now without getting put tax on.
24: You'd have to agree with that, yeah. But what people aren't talking about now is the serial objectors. One guy did mention it about looking for disturbance money. That is casting huge delays all over the place and it's adding to the costs of every development and it's happening wholesale and that needs to be addressed. The objection for profit.
0: Jessica, it's all well and good. You know, you're young, you're wet behind the ears. I don't mean this in an insulting manner. You haven't bought a house yet. You know, you haven't bought something that's your own and you haven't put that huge investment into something. So it's easy for you to look from the outside and say, sure, why are all these people objecting? Because you're the one who's looking. But once you find somewhere and you find somewhere nice or somewhere that's your dream home, you know, you do become quite protective of your surroundings.
4: I will be 100% honest with you. Once I have me four walls, my front door, don't give a crap what happens outside it.
0: And everybody's the same. Yeah, four walls, front door, windows that you can look out. Everybody's the same. But then after a while, you know, you think, okay, I'd like maybe a nicer four walls. You know what I mean? A nicer window, but a nicer view. So I'll pay a little bit more.
4: Well, it'd be different because I feel like, and this is going to sound, I can just hear all the old people giving out as soon as I say this. My generation are having it harder to get, like, even just an apartment, never mind a house. We can't even get apartments. So as soon as we get our four walls and our front door, I'm pretty sure we'll be happy enough because we've had to jump so many hoops, wait so long to actually get somewhere because of the cost, because of the fact that everyone's saying no for things being built. It puts blockades into our way. Like, it's all right for all the older people who have their houses who are nearly finished their mortgages. It's all right for them. But what about my generation who are only starting out? We can't have anywhere to start out because people are saying no.
0: No, I get you.
24: A bit of an oversimplification there. The whole thing needs to be addressed. There is no one thing in the planning laws that you could pick out and say, if we remove this, fields of houses will grow overnight like mushrooms. That's not going to happen. But the whole thing needs to be reviewed. And people should be able to build within reason on their own land. And people should, within reason, be able to object. But the decisions need to be made much more speedily. Mm-hmm. To have things back and forth like table tennis on board.

0: instead are welcome. And all that modular housing should be given to people that are in hotels. It's time for them to go home. And when they're out on the streets complaining about the benefits being taken off them, that they're having handouts here and they're walking and they want to keep it.
1: I believe, yeah, there was a protest last week out of the streets. I find that quite odd, by the way.
0: Oh,
1: yeah. So we have foreign people out on the streets protesting that they want more stuff than the Irish get. But that's essentially.
0: No, they don't want to get out of their paid.
1: The time. Look, they've been here a long time. I'm not saying, by the way, demand send them home, but they've been here a long time. You got to pay. You got to pay your way. If you just like
0: you
1: everybody
0: don't want
1: else,
0: to pay their way. Do you want to keep? Do you want to keep them, the benefits that they're getting and walk and get accommodation for nothing? So if you take them, Niall, out of the.
1: But that's not going to fix the housing crisis, Morris.
0: It will take the pressure off.
1: No, because many Ukrainians are staying in hotels currently, in accommodation, or you mentioned, there's not that many.
0: Yeah, but you want to see the modular homes all up around Lucan and everywhere else around the country they're living in. And all the Ukrainian cars outside.
1: Yeah, they're nice and Cork.
0: There you go.
1: By the way, there was one politician had suggested when they built the modular homes for Ukrainian people that when they wanted to go back to Ukraine that the Irish government would pay to have the modular homes sent to Ukrainian. Or to you.
0: Yeah, that's kind of glorious for you.
1: Imagine how much that would actually cost. Just give them to an Irish person. Anyway, Morris, getting back to the planning laws, do you believe, you live in a nice house. You're in Ballyar. Oh, no, you're not Ballyar anymore, Sheena.
0: No, I'm on the north side.
1: Okay, you're on the north side now. So you live in a nice house. I've seen your house. Yeah. And I'm sure you have a particular view out your window. How would you feel if that view changed and they decided to build, 40 apartments, three-story building across the road for you? Would you object?
0: There's a big green in front of my house, and if they wanted to stick up a block of apartments in it to get people homes, no problem.
1: Okay, so you wouldn't have an issue with that?
0: No.
1: So what do you say to those people who do object? Do you think they have a right to object?
0: Well, it depends on how they're being affected by it. I know that site in English you were talking about, the Royal Oak.
1: It was Carl, I think, mentioned that, yeah.
0: So that was sold, but he's sitting on a fortune there now. Because every year it's not developed, it's going up in value.
1: Mm. He said people are holding out there, they're looking for money, disturbance money.
0: Do you know whose houses had to be sold off and it's going to development? You know that man that died then, Dunsowers?
1: Oh, yeah.
0: Yeah, his gaff has had to be sold off.
1: Where did he live? I didn't know. Where did Ben Dunn live?
0: He lived up near Carpenterstown.
1: Oh, okay.
0: On a back road there down to Chapel Isid, right? Yeah. And it was called Winterwood, and it's cleared out the whole site. But his house has to be incorporated into the development, so it'll be turned into apartments. And right. There's five blocks already built next door. There was land sold off beside where he lived, and there's five apartment blocks on it. And you'd know they're all private rental because every block has a gym at the bottom. You know, like in America?
1: Yeah.
0: Yeah, it's all rental. Right. So that's what's happening.
1: All right, well listen, unfortunately I have to wrap it up and run over time.
0: Cheers,
1: yeah, Owen, Jessica and Morris, listen, thank you very much indeed, and I appreciate you all coming out to talk about that. Now, I wanted to talk about, well actually let me just read out a couple of comments just in relation to that, by the way. We need homes, not apartment blocks, Dee says. I get what you're saying, Dee, but you're never going to build enough homes without the way the population is expanding so quick. So apartment blocks will probably have to be the way to go. And by the way, it is unfortunate, but a lot of people around Europe live in apartment blocks and in the United States and other countries. I'm not saying everything has to be an apartment block, but it is a simpler way of fixing a crisis, Somebody says there are plenty of empty houses in Ireland. The issue is people don't want to relocate. They want to live in a particular area and they will not live anywhere else. Those who would be willing to relocate but can't afford to rent or buy can only have their names on one of the county's housing lists. There are a lot of issues as to why people are homeless, but the lack of houses or apartments is not one of them. Stop building and fill the already vacant property, says Michelle. Michelle, you've got a really good point there. I remember having this woman on the air going back about 10 years ago. You might remember it. She was all over the news because she was sleeping in her car with her six kids. She was from Talla. And she has six kids and they were all sleeping in the car. Really dangerous, in car parks at night. And I said, what's the problem? And she tried to tell me that she hadn't been offered housing, and then we got a clarification that she had. She'd been offered two previous houses. One was in Lusk, and another one was over the other side of Swords somewhere. But she had turned them down because she wanted to live in Talla. Now, remembering this woman wasn't even working, but she had six kids on her own, and she wanted to live in Talla. So rather than taking the house in Swords, or Lusk or wherever it was that she was being offered it,

0: she was happy to sleep in a car park and put the children's lives in jeopardy. That's how desperate people and stupid people are when it comes to housing. Anyway, thank you very much indeed, Michelle. You are 100% right. A huge part of the problem is people just being fussy about where they want to live. Now, I want to move on, if I can.
1: Where is that here?
0: Oh, yes. So, the number of sexual offence cases coming before the Irish courts has increased significantly in the last 2 years. In 2025, the district court received 3,648 new sexual offence cases. That was almost unchanged from 24, but it represented an increase of 13% compared to 2023. Not decrease, but the fact that it didn't increase last year compared to 2023, they put down to the fact that less people had reported them. Pathologist Simon Harris has described domestic sexual and gender-based violence as an epidemic in Ireland and a pandemic globally. He also argued that concentrating on the nationality or ethnicity of alleged offenders risks distracting from the wider problem of violence against women. But the increase in cases raises another difficult and controversial question. Should a person accused of rape or sexual assault remain anonymous until they're convicted? At the moment, by the way, an accused person in a sexual offence case may be protected from being publicly identified, and publishing their name can be a criminal offence. Supporters of that protection argue that the accusation is not a conviction and that the naming an innocent person could destroy their reputation, career, family life before a jury has even heard the evidence. And we've seen that in the past, how people's lives have been destroyed even if they are innocent. However, others argue that naming the accused could encourage additional alleged victims to come forward. And in some cases, people may only recognise a pattern of behaviour after seeing the named person involved. So, which principle should carry more weight? Should we protect the identity of the unconvicted defendant, or should the possibility of finding another alleged victim take priority? I want to know what you think. The number, as usual, is 085 100 22 55. Now, firstly, I want to go to Alicia De Bruin, who's a barrister of law and CEO of The Countess. Alicia, hi, how are you?
2: Hi, Niall. Very nice to be back with you once again.
0: Thank you very much. It's been a while, Alicia. We shouldn't be leaving it so long in future. It's been a little while.
2: I know. Well, I'm happy to have a regular slot, Niall, with you if you wish.
0: Oh, well,
2: I'm full of opinions, strong opinions, as you know.
0: I'll happily do that. We'll happily contact you more often, Alicia, if that's the case. Alicia, okay. We have seen an increase in 2 years in sexual violence, not from last year to the year before for some reason, and they put that down to possibly a lack of reporting. But certainly there's been a huge increase, 13% in 2 years. Firstly, before we talk about the defendants, let's talk about why you believe that's happening. Why do you think we're having, is it just more people are reporting crimes, or is there genuinely an increase in that behaviour or sexual assault and rape?
3: Are you talking about the 13% increase?
0: Yes, yes.
3: Look, I think there is more awareness of what sexual assault is. There's more awareness of what consent looks like and doesn't look like. I think that it is also true that there were cultural issues at stake here insofar as porn has mainstreamed, and I would argue that we have a pornified culture, and therefore young people are, you know, that's the sort of sea they swim in as such.
0: Mm.
3: And so all of these are factors, I think, in the increase.
0: Now, obviously, Simon Harris, when he was questioned in relation to this, and he wanted why crimes weren't noted under ethnicity or nationality, he said this was ridiculous. He actually went as far as calling this a disgusting argument, and it takes our minds off the actual problem. Do you agree with him?
3: I think Simon Harris is not going to allow anyone to discuss the very likely reality, which is that allowing thousands of single male migrants from cultures that are more misogynistic than our own into this country, the idea that that doesn't present a heightened risk to women and girls and children in our own society is nonsensical. But he obviously doesn't want that argument to take place. So therefore, you see this constantly, actually, since the recent murder of an American woman in Ireland and the prime suspect being an asylum seeker. What I'm noticing is that the official narrative, if you like, is constantly that this has nothing to do with our immigration policies. This is only to do with misogyny per se. And I find that, as a legal practitioner, but also as a women's rights campaigner, I find that disgusting, because it's so cynical to only talk about the issues that we do face in our society, which is male violence against women and girls, femicide, rape culture, to sort of use that to obfuscate from a real issue, which is that naturally, if you bring in men from countries where women are segregated, shrouded, chaperoned outside the home, clearly those men will treat women in Ireland who are totally free and have equality in a different manner. And I don't think it's racist to say that. And
0: I don't think it's racist to suggest that men of different cultures have a different, how would you say, they treat women differently, as you put it. That wouldn't be racist to say that, because it's a point of fact, isn't it? But it seems the minister doesn't want to bring that up, because he doesn't want that deflecting from the real problem. And the real problem is the increase in violence towards women, or domestic violence and sexual violence. And he believes that distracts from the issue.
3: Well, I mean, if he was authentic and had integrity in terms of that being really what motivated him, then surely there wouldn't be thousands of women who have nowhere to go and can't leave abusive partners and abusive husbands.
0: Hmm.
3: You know, there's a huge issue with women being turned away from refuges and having to live with their abusive partner who is beating them up, who's putting their children's lives at risk. And I can tell you, as someone who also practices in the family court, that often those women will lose their children because they are seen as someone who's allowing this abuse to continue by not leaving the family home, when in fact they have nowhere else to go, and that's due to the government's failure in regard to that policy.
0: Yeah, and just to point out as well, because somebody texted in relation to it, that not all immigrants are misogynistic or sexual assaulters. I'm well aware of that. I think we would have got that point.
3: We're talking about statistically,
0: yeah,
3: aren't we?
0: Why we don't keep these figures. Many other countries around Europe do keep figures in relation to all crimes, by the way, in relation to nationality and culture, because I think it's important that we understand why certain people commit certain crimes, and why men might commit crimes, why women might commit crimes. Anyway, in relation to this idea, and I suppose we saw it a lot through the Me Too movement, particularly in the United Kingdom, who have different laws to the laws that we have, where somebody is accused of a crime of a sexual nature, be it a sexual assault or a rape, and they're named. That happened in the UK quite a lot. Turned out the people might have been innocent, but their lives would have been destroyed, because as you well know, to be accused of a crime like that is almost as bad as being found guilty. So we have laws in this country which protect both the victim, if they want to be protected, of course, or they're under the age of 18, but also to protect the defendant. But the downside to that is it doesn't encourage other people to come forward to show maybe that there's a pattern with the individual. Do you agree with those laws?
3: No, I would actually be in favour of reforming them. And in fact, you're quite right that our neighbouring jurisdiction, England, Wales, no longer keeps the identity of the man accused of rape secrets, like that is now reported. But the reason behind that is because they had done what we currently do, so we have followed them in terms of the restrictive reporting that we have now in place. But the reason that they dropped that mechanism that they had was because they found that women were not coming forward, because typically what happens is rapists will be recidivists. So you don't wake up in the one day and suddenly become a rapist, decide to rape someone. It tends to be a type of pattern of behavior. And so therefore what would happen is once the name was released in the news or whatever, all the women will come forward. And that has to be obviously in the interest of justice. And I would say to your point that, you know, innocent men's lives are ruined, I would really push back a little bit on that. I think it's
0: predicated. Why would you push back? I can give you loads of examples of it.
3: Well, I think quite often this idea that women will it takes three times longer than the average European time to come to court in Ireland for a criminal case. So years and years and years of your life are going by. The accused man is typically given bail. They're not on remand, so you might bump into them at any given time in your small village or your town or whatever. And you have to then, essentially, the way unfortunately it works is, not that you're on trial, but certainly your credibility is on trial. So your credibility is being attacked by his defence counsel. It is an absolute ordeal.
0: But you're looking at that through one lens, that the defendant is guilty. And absolutely, it is disturbing to have to see a woman relive maybe a rape, in a stand, in a courtroom, in front of a gallery of people, in front of a jury, to have to literally go through it all again. And that must be awful for a person who's genuinely a victim of rape. But there are cases, and we've seen cases in the past, where there have been men taken to court with vexatious claims. I mean, I can give you an example of one right here that's going back to the High Court in Ireland, and that's Sil Fox, the entertainer. And as you know, he's taken a case in the High Court, it's been all over the papers, you know, against the DPP, of a case where he was accused of sexual assault. Now, although it was Ireland and he wasn't named per se in the media, everybody kind of knew who it was because it became common knowledge after a little while. But he was found not guilty. It turned out the CCTV was available, but the DPP clearly didn't look at it very well because it showed that he was nowhere near the bloody woman, or he didn't do anything to her. And now he's taking a case against the state for defamation and destroying his career. So, and the same happened in the UK. That happened to that guy Kevin from Coronation Street, a false accusation again of rape. The newspapers ran a story, you know, Kevin Webster or whatever his name, and Michael Lavelle, I think is his real name, you know, paedophile, raped 16-year-old schoolgirl. Turned out not to be true at all, completely untrue. He ended up drinking, going on cocaine. His life went on a downhill spiral. He was out of work for 3 years. I mean, we can't just, you know, have people making claims against people and destroying their characters as well. That to be fair.
3: And is it, do you think it's significant that both those people sort of have a celebrity-type status? Because it might be, and I'm just curious, you know, in terms of those two examples, like someone maybe thought they were going to get some kind of payout, or, you know, there's some kind of motivation there. But in reality, when you have the statistics, you're talking about a crime that is almost decriminalised as far as the numbers that are reported and the number that end up with convictions. I mean, I think Ireland's sitting at around 3% conviction rate. So there's that. But also, unlike, say, if I go to the guards and I say I was burgled, you know, there's no idea. The culture doesn't tell me, oh, God, women are always making up the fact that they're burgled. So there's a huge element
0: there's
3: of
0: a difference. Now, to be fair, Lisa, you can't compare burglary with sexual assault. If I was accused of burglary tomorrow, yeah, it'd be damaging to my career. But if I was accused of sexual assault, no matter how innocent I was, you know, people are going to go, oh, there's no smoke without fire. And I always knew that fella was a bit like that. You know, just how damaging that can be to people. That doesn't happen to women, you know what I mean? But I don't, it only happens to men.
3: Yes, but I suppose it's about proportionality. So, I mean, I would say that there is a tiny, tiny fraction of charges that are brought are vexatious.
0: I would agree with you. It is a tiny fraction. But that's like saying, let's bring back the death penalty, and somebody arguing, well, we might, you know, put the wrong person to death. And they say, oh, well, that's only a small fraction. Sure, it doesn't really matter. But it does matter, because one innocent person could go to jail. One innocent person could die. One innocent person could be accused of something, being a rapist or a paedophile or something they didn't do. And that's where the law has to be careful to protect everybody, including the defendant. Because I remember, Leisha, do you remember around the time of the Me Too movement, there was a hashtag going around called I Believe Her. Do you remember that?
3: Yeah.
0: And I absolutely disagreed with that hashtag. And I believe every woman who goes to the police and says she's been raped or assaulted should be listened to, supported in every way possible, and given whatever kind of therapy or therapist, or she should be, you know, absolutely listened to and respected. But to suggest that people should be believed, be it the defendant or the accuser, I think there's some sort of, I just think that's madness to suggest that everybody should be believed. Unfortunately, people tell lies. Some people do.
3: Yeah, but I mean, I think we should trust our judges, our juries, and our system to work that out. Like they said, it is a test of two narratives. And the reason, you know, that the rules of evidence come into rape cases so much, and it's sort of two sides of the story in such a visceral way, is because typically there aren't witnesses. And quite often there won't be physical evidence either. So it is literally he said, she said.
0: Oh, yeah, it's one person's word against another. Yes. It's who the jury will believe, I suppose.
3: And I think quite often, you know, what can happen with juries is that they might think, well, yeah, you know, maybe it did happen, maybe it was not consensual, but at the same time, I don't want to send that young man away for 7 years. A lot of cultural elements at play as well. Now, one that you're highlighting today is this idea that, you know, women make up rape to get back at men or to...
0: No, I'm not saying, in a general terms, I'm certainly not saying women, you know, in general make up, but there has been cases where people have used sexual assault or rape as a tool or a weapon, particularly in family law. And you know that, Leisha, if you work in family law, that people make accusations against each other sometimes that are wildly inaccurate.
3: Yeah, I mean, I think, you know, certainly in a rape case, like when it comes to trial, this idea that it didn't happen, but why is she saying it did happen, you know, what will often be aerated or will be kind of the argument that would be run would be exactly that thing of like, well, you had a one-night stand and therefore you're trying to cover it up by saying it wasn't consensual or whatever. And, you know, and that's what campaigners and feminists would say, that's kind of a trope. Now, I don't know if it is or not, or if there's kind of two ways to look at it. But certainly statistically, it is fair to say that rape is practically decriminalised because the huge anomaly between the number of cases reported and the number of convictions that are result from, and also the, obviously the cases that get reported to the guards aren't even all the incidents of rape.
0: Of course, yeah, because so there are many women who are afraid to report it, yeah.
3: And also, you know, it's very hard to prove because there will not be witnesses.
0: I want to come back to the court case itself just before I finish on this. In relation to, and I know somebody had suggested many years ago, she may have been a feminist, that a woman should not have to give evidence in a rape case, that her testimony should be taken, you know, as gold standard, and she shouldn't have to give evidence. And she also nearly went as far as to say if a woman accuses a man of rape, that should be the end of it. There shouldn't even be a court case. But anyway, that's slightly madness. But do you believe that should be the case? That a woman shouldn't have to take the stand?
3: See, what we're getting to now is the really intriguing element of rape, which is that so obviously the onus is on the state to prove that it happened.
0: Yes.
3: But then how do you the reason, the way you refute that is to say, quite awful, you know, they did have sex, but it was consensual. And what I think, you know, the only way to fight that is to say, essentially, therefore, that she is pretending this is rape when in fact it was consensual. So, logically, the only way to really refute the allegation is to attack the credibility of the victim. And that's what people have issue with. The fact that
0: what's the alternative to that?
3: Yes, that's what I'm saying. You know, there's some reforms I think we should take on board, and they're long overdue, in fact. And one of them is that we are an absolute outlier, because not Northern Ireland, not England, not Wales, there are neighbouring jurisdictions, one of them, in fact, on the same island, and none of them will accept what's called the subjective test as a defence, that's an unreasonable but subjective belief that it was consensual. So I'll just put this very, very, you know, step by step. So basically, in our jurisdiction, a man can raise in his defence that even though it was unreasonable, my belief was unreasonable, I have a belief she was consenting. So by unreasonable, what I mean is she was crying at the time or she was saying no, but I still think she was consenting. And in the rest of our neighbouring jurisdictions, they have reformed that. And you're not allowed to have a subjective belief. It has to be the test that they use is the objective test. So it used to be called, you know, the man on the kind of the bus to Clapham, what would he say in the circumstances? So in the same facts, the same thing had occurred at the time of sexual intercourse, what would someone else say? Not what I feel, I thought at the time. And I remember when I was first told about that, I said to myself, wait now, that's always going to favour the accused, because why wouldn't you raise that in your defence? Like, of course you would. Every single person, a man accused of rape would say, well, no, I definitely thought she was consenting. So my point is that in England, Wales, and in Northern Ireland, they've done away with that. That is no longer the test. But in Ireland, that is still the test. It very much favours the accused. And I think that should be reformed straight away. And it's been...
0: And you also believe that the accused should be named?
3: Yeah, absolutely. Because we do have such low conviction rates. And you know, obviously, if this has happened before, it'll happen again. You know?
0: Okay. Okay, well, unfortunately, I've run out of time. And yes, we definitely will have you on again, Leisha. I would love to have you on more often. That would be really great.
3: Well, always great to chat to you, Niall. What a pleasure. Thank you so much.
0: All right. Thank you very much indeed. Barrister of Law, Leisha de Brune, and founder and CEO of The Countess as well. Well, there you go. Leisha believes the law should be changed. Well, two aspects of the law certainly should be changed, she believes. But definitely the one we're talking about, which is coming to naming a person if they've been accused, that should actually be changed. Let me know what you think. I've got to go to a quick break, and the number is 085-100-2255.
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0: All right, welcome back. Okay, let's not confuse the issue about what we're actually talking about. Well, we are talking about the increase in, obviously, sexual assaults and rapes over the last 2 years, 13%. It kind of stayed the same last year, and there was a belief there that that was a lack of reporting. But the question has to be asked, and some people are saying, why aren't we the same as the UK? When a person is accused of rape or sexual assault, why aren't they named in the newspaper? And the reason we have that protection here in Ireland is to protect the accused as well. Because let's be clear, we all have a presumption of innocence. If you're accused of giving someone a box in the head, you know, you're probably going to get named in the newspaper. You know, you assaulted somebody in town or whatever. That's fine. You know, you go to court, you get your day. You didn't actually happen. So you're found not guilty. Your life goes on. Nothing really happens. Oh, that was terrible, wasn't it, that you were accused of that? But if you're accused of raping somebody, no matter whether you're found not guilty or not, particularly if you're somebody in the public eye, I suppose, more so than somebody who's a member of the general public that most people wouldn't know, it can be extremely damaging to your life, your family, your career, even if you're not guilty. And that's why that protection is there in law. But they don't have that in the UK. They don't have it in Northern Ireland. Leisha de Brune believes we shouldn't have it here either. Let me go to Councillor Gavin Pepper, who wants to talk about that, but also something else that's kind of relevant, I suppose, to some degree. Gavin, hi, how are you?
11: How are you doing? How are you? Good afternoon, pal.
0: Good. Gavin, before we come to what you were talking to me earlier on about, just in relation to, you know, people being named when they're accused of a crime of a sexual nature, sexual assault or rape, do you believe the accused should be named publicly?
11: Absolutely. Named if you're looking for the accused. So, you know, On Garda Síochána regularly release the names, descriptions, or CCTV footage images of suspects or persons of interest to the public to help apprehend them. I mean, there's a TV program about it back in the day.
0: It's still on, Crime Watch or whatever you call it. Yeah,
11: yeah, there you go. If they're hunting, trying to hunt someone that they want to talk and question in relation to a sex offence, if they're finding it hard to apprehend this individual, they should be able.
0: Let's say the individual is apprehended. You know, I don't know, is arrested, brought to court. You know, obviously down to the circuit court. You know, for a hearing. You know, for their first day to be told when the case will be heard. Do you believe that the paper should print, you know, Joe Bloggs was in court today, 42 years of age, accused of raping a woman in Henry Street in Dublin. Case will be on, you know, on October the 7th. Do you believe that should be printed in the paper? The same as any other crime would be printed in the paper.
11: It depends. So, like, if he's being charged with it...
0: Yeah, he's charged with rape.
11: Yeah. Oh, yeah, then your name should go forward, yeah. Like, at the end of the day...
0: Well, now, currently it doesn't.
11: No, I know that. You're innocent until proven guilty in this country, and that is the way the law
0: works. But it is slightly different with a crime of sexual nature. With other crimes, like assault or burglary or whatever it is, theft, you know, your name gets painted. But with a crime of sexual nature, it doesn't. But because, Gavin, the reason for that is, and I don't want to make it personal, but if somebody made an accusation against you, let's say, right, and you're completely innocent, that could destroy your career as a counsellor, it could destroy your marriage, your relationship with your children, and then you get to court and you're found not guilty, and it never actually happened. But all that damage has been done.
11: No, and I understand that, Noel. But at the end of the day, when you take social media and big accounts, people can have accused me of loads of stuff unrelated to that, but like loads of stuff that was untrue and stuff like that. And unfortunately, like, you know, because of the way the media works in Ireland, you don't get to have your voice heard properly. When it comes to crimes, and I get what you're saying of a sexual nature, I mean, I speak out about this on a regular basis. I mean, we have a lot of problems with this. I mean, we have suspended sentences on a regular basis for paedophiles and people who download the worst images of child abuse imaginable. And they walk out of court on a regular basis, and you have thousands upon thousands of images. So my attitude towards the Noel is, what sort of a message does that send to society if we don't have the proper system in place to put these criminals away?
0: I agree with you completely, but let me give you an example. Let's say one of those individuals was found not guilty, and it turned out it wasn't actually his computer. It was somebody, or he had bought it recently, and it was somebody else's before his. And obviously he was defending himself in court, and his barrister proved that it wasn't his. The hard drive belonged to another computer that belonged to another person or something like that. I don't know. So he's found not guilty. But what would happen if he was named before the case?
11: Well, if he was found not guilty, they'd have to put it all over every single newspaper, every single media, and
0: the papers are not great at doing that. They're great at putting out who's guilty, but not really telling us who's not guilty. At that stage, he's lost his job, he's lost his reputation, his girlfriend has left him. You know what I mean?
11: Yeah, no, it's a good argument, Noel, and you have a great point. But at the end of the day, my big issue would be more so with when they're trying to find someone. So when they're trying to find someone, if a girl says goes to the Garda station, she gives a description of an individual, good description, and, you know, they have to apprehend this man as quickly as possible, then unfortunately it's a serious allegation. So they have to, in order to apprehend the individual, he could get out of the country, he could escape quickly. We've seen these things happen. So the public need to know, because at the end of the day, if he is guilty and he did commit this crime, what's to stop him doing that crime as he's trying to get away again? Because you don't know who's passing you. So unfortunately, we have a system in Ireland where there's a bit of protection there, and it shouldn't be. Unfortunately, we should be able to name these criminals. If they're found guilty, they're found guilty. Let the court of law decide that. But at the end of the day, a crime is a crime. And if the police, the Garda Síochána, are investigating a crime, the public's assistance is vital sometimes to apprehend these criminals. And if you don't let the public know or give them a description of them, then that particular person of interest they want to talk to could be walking past that public member right now. They could be in my taxi. They could be on the bus. They could be on a Lewis. They could be passing their stay. Some girl could be out going for a jog, and a crime could happen again if the person was guilty. So you've got a double standard there. It's a two-way system. Unfortunately, you know, the victim needs to be put first sometimes.
0: I'm not suggesting the victim shouldn't be put first, and the victim should always be respected, listened to, and supported in every way possible. But also, the accused has rights too. I mean, we're all brought into this world innocent. I'm sure your mother told you this many times, Gavin.
11: Innocent
0: until proven guilty. And you have that right through your whole life until proven otherwise. So you have a right of a presumption of innocence. But sadly, with a case of a sexual nature, no matter whether you're found guilty or not guilty, the accusation alone can be very damaging.
11: Well, then let's look at it from this way, Noel. In relation to the vigilante groups that go around and catch people, right? And they use these
0: horrible boys, human beings. They catch these horrible human beings that are trying to set up dates with 12-year-olds. Yeah,
11: absolutely, right. So the way you said it, Ireland are innocent until proven guilty. Well, one particular individual that a vigilante group, and I won't name the individual, I won't name any of the details, but one particular individual they've recently got, and you know, there's an investigation or a look into that, right? Due to the fact that man is innocent until proven guilty, he can still go about his daily life, right? And if he's able to drive a taxi, the same as me, and drive up to the airport and pick up passengers, and they're completely unaware of what he's been looked into at the moment for, right? Well, I have a big issue with that. And the reason why is because at the moment in Ireland, there's a world dance competition, right?
0: It's on the conference centre of the Keys, I know.
11: And there's children from across the world coming to dance in Ireland. So when these dancers come, there could be 6 or 7 kids, and there could be 10 kids and 2 instructors. Now, one of them instructors say, okay, you get in that taxi and they get in that taxi. He's unaware of who that man is. Now, they would assume you're getting into a regulated taxi. You have to be vetted when you're a taxi driver. It's completely above board. But if that taxi driver is in any way being investigated for any crime like that, in relation to something like that, then you should be suspended with social welfare, because I know you're self-employed when you're a taxi driver, because they say you can't stop a person's livelihood. But you should be suspended with a welfare payment pending the investigation.
0: It was Jerry Hutch that highlighted that, by the way. Can I point out that you can't stop somebody earning a living? Do you remember he took a case to court for, he was looking for his taxi license years ago? Anyway, I understand what you're saying. And you know, I would hate my daughter to get into a taxi with a potential paedophile. Absolutely. And that's the downside of innocence and proven guilty.
11: Yeah, but you think of how I feel, and I have to go and walk in the airport, and this potential individual is in that airport picking up people as well. How do you think that feels for me as a father with young daughters and kids? I'm looking at it from that way. I'm like, I believe, you're innocent until proven guilty, but you should be suspended until that investigation is concluded, especially when one of these vigilante groups were able to, you know, get you to practically admit what you did on social media.
0: Oh, but they normally have all the texts and all the messages.
11: They have all the tech and the stuff, you know.
0: Yeah.
11: And unfortunately, this is the system that's gone. Those vigilante groups now doing this because of the way the laws work. That's what we're dealing with in Ireland, Niall.
0: I find it astonishing. I've seen some of those videos of these vigilante groups, and I find it astonishing. And it blows up. I was only talking to Karen, my wife, about this recently. What blows my mind that there are so many individuals, men primarily, they have caught some women, but primarily men, out there who are trying to have sexual relationships with children. I just don't understand it. I don't see the logic in it. Sickness. It's an illness. They're horrible human beings, and they're a waste of human oxygen. They're a waste of oxygen.
11: Absolutely. But I remember a radio host, I won't say his name, on one of his talk shows one day, he said, his exact words were, and I tell you, went back to that yoga, listen to it, was, a paedophile is just someone that fancies children. Wow. I disagree with that. Yeah, they were his words, and he's a well-known radio host. And they were his exact words on the radio that day. I disagree with that statement. A paedophile is a sick individual, and they deserve the most harshest punishment possible.
0: I don't think there's anyone listening that would disagree with you, Gavin, that has any sympathy whatsoever for any type of punishment that a paedophile would get. But getting back to, I suppose, the crux of the argument, and I want to just bring in a couple of callers as well in relation to this. Stay there for a second, Gavin, if you can, if you have the time.
11: Yeah.
0: Brian, hi, how are you?
12: Not the bad news out.
0: Good. Brian, okay, we're talking about the legislation in Ireland that Lisa de Bruin disagrees with it, unlike the UK and Northern Ireland, that basically protects the accused as well as the victim from being named until they're found guilty. Do you agree with that?
12: I kind of do, because, you know, because if it's, yeah, under they're found guilty, yeah. Because if they're not found guilty, no harm done. You know what I mean?
0: Mm-hmm.
12: You know, that kind of thing, we can all move on. But if they're found guilty, yes, name them. You know, and I agree with what Gavin is saying there about the taxi driver. He should be suspended at least.
0: But that goes against what you're saying. That contradicts what you're saying.
12: Yeah, well, like, I mean, yeah, I thought it does.
0: It does contradict what you're saying. Because essentially what you're saying is he's kind of guilty until he gets to court.
12: Yeah.
0: Now, don't get me wrong, in the case that Gavin talks about, I have no sympathy for that dirty swine, right? But in saying that, we have to look at the legislation as a blunt instrument. And there are many people who are accused of crimes, all sorts of crimes, who are not guilty. And we have to take that into consideration. But you know as well as I do, and I'm sure Gavin will respect that too, that for a man to be accused of a crime of a sexual nature is almost as bad as being found guilty.
12: Yeah, but there's the thing though. Gavin's talking about the bad vigilante group, and I've often thought about this. The other way they approach a guy in the test, you know, and they start firing top of him. He could turn around and say, well, look, you're not the police, I don't have to speak to you. You know what I mean? Do they have the legal right to question people?
0: No, they believe they have the right to a citizen's arrest. Now, a citizen's arrest in Ireland, by the way, is quite complicated. It's not quite, you can't walk up to Gavin Pepper tomorrow and arrest him. It's because if you're wrong and you get it wrong, he can then charge you essentially with kidnap because you're not allowed to restrain another person. You don't have a right to do it. They have a right to freedom unless you prove otherwise. So the guards are the only ones technically who have a right to arrest.
12: Yeah, I just thought about it on that ground. You know what I mean? You know, and that thing. Not that I disagree with them, but I just think with the line, you know, sometimes. Who do they think they have? You know, that's a lot of wonders on the legal side of that. You know what I mean?
0: Yeah, I think there is a problem sometimes securing cases those vigilantes get, because there have been claims that some people would say it's entrapment, and other people make a claim, well, the 14-year-old or so-called 14-year-old never actually existed. It was a figment of people's imaginations, obviously, because it wasn't a real person. It was on a text. All that kind of stuff has to be taken into consideration. So that's kind of very complicated law that I'm not very good at knowing much about. Stay there a second, Gavin. Let me just go. Thank you, Brian. Let me go to Marie, or Amory, should I say. Amory, you disagree with Gavin?
13: Yeah, unusually. No, I just think... If someone is accused of something that they didn't do and their name is out there, that'll stick. And I just think the way the law is at the moment, it's protecting the innocent, you know, because I've heard stories, like there was a man on the radio a good few years ago now, and I don't know whether he was a principal or a teacher in a school, and he was accused by a student of interfering with a child or whatever.
0: Yeah.
13: And he was suspended. It was in a little village somewhere down the country. Everybody knew. His life was destroyed. And in the end, that child admitted that she just told a lie. And, like, it went on. Again, it was brought to court and all. It was just horrific for that man. His life was ruined. So I just think in cases like that, you just, you know, you don't want to ruin somebody's life, an innocent person, because especially when you're, you know, sexual crimes in particular, I think they stick, and
0: I do get the point that Gavin made there about, you know, somebody who's been accused by these kind of vigilante groups, and they have evidence, obviously, that he's been trying to hook up a 12 or 13-year-old who's clearly a paedophile, and maybe still driving a taxi or still working in a school or whatever. Imagine that was a school teacher, you know what I mean? While they're awaiting to go to trial.
13: Yeah.
0: You know?
13: Well, I mean, if he was saying there, if he suspended somebody until the trial, but like, can you suspend
0: that's the same,
13: or not?
0: But this is the same thing. If you suspend them, isn't that more or less guilt?
13: Can you do it without kind of, like, giving the reason for the suspension, you know? It's just a very difficult thing, because in the end, you wouldn't want somebody who's innocent, like their life being totally ruined. You know what I mean?
0: Yeah, Gavin, do you get that? I mean, you are looking at ruining people's lives.
11: No, I do get our point. But at the end of the day, because of the system we have in Ireland, you're also putting the potential of other people's lives being ruined by not having a proper deterrence and structure in place. Like, for instance, just an example, right? And I don't want to comment on any cases, but I'd like that girl's opinion on it, right? And we can't say any cases. But we have the in-camera rule in courts to protect victims and stuff like that, right?
0: Mm-hmm.
11: If someone took a picture of a perpetrator that went on and got sentenced for abusing a child or abusing a girl, and that picture went out on social media, that person that took the photo could be brought back to court.
0: For contempt of court, yeah.
11: For contempt of court, right? But even if that perpetrator was found guilty. So, like, there is a bit of a madness in the system.
0: I understand that, because although everybody would think, oh, she was right to do it or whatever, you know, to take the picture.
11: No, I understand the rules.
0: But you can't have it, you know, a court can't be a circus either, a free-for-all. You know, there has to be rules.
11: No, there is rules, Doyle, yeah. I do. I'm not saying that I'm not saying it. I'm just saying, in general, that when someone's found guilty, and if they're found guilty,
0: I believe
11: should be in
0: absolutely.
11: The paper, and that picture should.
0: Absolutely.
11: I mean, and another thing, and this
0: provide, by the way, if it's a crime of sexual nature, provided the victim is okay with it. Okay, so yeah.
11: Absolutely. But one thing that's most very important here, and it's a thing people don't want to talk about, Lord, if a paedophile is a paedophile or a sex offender, people in the area that they move to should know. Like, you should know. I should know if the man at the end of my road is a child molester or a sex offender. I should know if he's living in my estate.
0: But,
11: I should.
0: But Gavin, here's the problem with that. There are head cases out there go and burn their houses down, and maybe that's not right either, although I don't think people have too much sympathy for pedos. And the argument is they have to live somewhere. Anyway, look, unfortunately, Gavin, I've run right out of time. Listen, thank you very much for staying on as long as you did. Gavin Pepper, our councillor Gavin Pepper, thank you very much indeed. I appreciate you coming on. And we'll be back with you after this short break.
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